0: 300-pound fullback they're going to run out there. But, I mean, I'm expecting them to play well. And then, Eric, all you got to do is look at the scores today.
1: Yeah.
0: I mean, it's crazy. There were a couple of low-scoring games, a lot of close games.
1: Right.
0: What did the Bears score, 59?
1: Yeah. Yes.
0: I mean, it's week one, and anything can happen. And don't – you know how I always like to say last week and this week have never met?
1: Yeah.
0: Yeah. In the first month of the season, last week and this week don't even share DNA.
1: Brad, okay, what's going on right now with the offensive line with TJ Bassett guard? Nobody wants to play without Smith, don't get me wrong, but it's not this huge just drop off where all of a sudden you're looking at this like, oh, the offense can't even function without Smith.
0: I agree. They have confidence in Bass. I think he's a good player. I think he's shown he's a good player. I think we've established they could have traded him for a mid-level pick, which is not bad for a guy who was not drafted and was a tackle in college. So, yeah, I agree with you, Brian. I mean, you'd rather have your all-pro, but I think he's pretty good.
2: So this is going to be a Giants team that wants to get physical and nasty for sure. You mentioned the 300-pound fullback. What's your confidence meter in these Cowboys linebackers?
0: It's pretty good. D. Winters is one of these guys we've never seen. And they liked him enough to trade a pick to San Francisco for him. But here's the questions I've got, Eric. Like, Barham, when's he going to play?
1: Uh-huh.
0: How are they going to work him in? And they've got, like, three starting corners, not including Downs in the slot. How are they going to work those guys in? They've got three starting safeties, not including when Downs plays back there. How are they going to rotate those guys? And so, I mean, I think all of that's just going to have to unfold. And then as far as the linebackers, Overshown is a good player. We've seen him. He'll get better. Here's the main thing to me for the whole deal. Whatever we see tonight, it's going to be better after they get through the gauntlet in about week six.
1: Sure.
0: And then it's going to be better even in November.
1: Right.
0: So both these teams are fired up. They both think they're good. And so it should be a really entertaining first game of the year. Now, I don't know if it'll be as entertaining as what Christy can tell you about her day yesterday up here.
1: Mm-hmm.
0: She's my hero now. She went to three Broadway shows. Yesterday. So, but it'll be entertaining.
1: Brad, the path, though, if you just said Dallas needs to come out offensively and run the ball or be able to throw the ball, which one you taking off the jump to try and get things going?
0: My broadcast partner, who is my offensive coordinator, always says, you got to throw the ball.
1: Sure.
0: Initially, you have to throw to score. Which is, of course, true. But I think against this, I think one of the places the Giants are significantly better is with the linebackers. They signed Tremaine Edmonds, who's been a Pro Bowl player. And now then you add Arvell Reese when he plays in the middle there. And I think if you can run the ball against them, you can make them question themselves a little bit. And I think if they can run, they can throw when they want to. That's usually true, but I think it's even more true today. I would like to see him be able to run the ball.
2: Well, Brad, you're the man. Thanks for the time. Enjoy the game.
0: Okay, boys.
2: Have a good one. Thank you. Thank you very much. Voice of the Cowboys, Brad Sham, with us here on the official pregame show of America's Team. And before we get to Christy Scales, let's go ahead and pause 10 seconds to allow stations to identify themselves along the Dallas Cowboys radio network. And now we keep it at MetLife Stadium and get Christy Scales' keys to the game, brought to you by Pollock Aurora, proud supplier of the Dallas Cowboys. Christy, what's at the top of mind right now?
3: Well, just to expound on what you were talking with Brad about with the defense and Christian Parker and establishing that identity of being physical and a good tackling team, I would add to that Can they take the ball away this year?
1: Sure.
3: Because last year, I want them to be opportunistic this year. So, yeah, the fundamentals, the tackling, all that is great. But last year, in 17 games, the Cowboys managed only 12 takeaways, and that's pitiful.
4: Yeah.
3: Now the Giants last year were actually good at protecting the ball, and that's when Jackson Dart was a rookie and playing in 14 games. He only threw 5 interceptions, and as much as he ran with the ball, only coughed it up 3 times with fumbles. His interception rate of 1.5% is like among the lowest in team history. So he's good at protecting the ball. But can the Cowboys not only play with physicality, be strong tacklers, but can they be opportunistic tonight? Because they weren't last year, giving up those chunk plays. You can make up for a lot of sins if you can be opportunistic and take the ball away. So let's have that as part of the defensive identity this year. And then who's going to control field position? Yeah. No one's really talked about special teams yet. Can the Cowboys flip the field?
4: Yeah.
3: And with a lot of the changes, it's a lot of personnel. You have 2 new gunners tonight. You know, C.J. Goodwin's not on the team anymore. Ryan Flannoy is too important as a wide receiver to play gunner. So you've got 2 new guys, Amir Speed and Elijah Clark, who's second year with the Cowboys. But those are your gunners tonight. And so I just see a game that I think is going to be closer, at least at the start, than a lot of Cowboys fans thinking this is the old Giants. It's not the old Giants anymore. But can special teams tonight flip the field? I think that's a key to the game as well.
1: Yeah, Christian, I was going to ask you, anything you noticed pregame? I know it's early season, probably not a factor. Anything that popped up that you might want to talk about before we get going on this thing?
3: No, it's actually ideal conditions. It is a little humid. The air is pretty heavy. It rained most of the morning, but we're getting a little bit of a breeze now, not to affect anything in the kicking game, but it's starting to feel a little bit cooler. I will say that the new kicker for the Giants, Dominic Zavada, the rookie, talking with Babe Loffenberg pregame, I think he didn't have wasn't known for a super, super big leg in college, but he was nailing them from like 58 yards in warm-ups very easily, over halfway up the upright. So I think that they'll have a little more, a guy who can go a little bit longer distance with the long field goals for the Giants this year.
2: Christy, you're the best. Enjoy the game. We'll be listening.
3: Thank you, Eric. Thank you, Brian.
2: There she goes, Cowboys sideline reporter Christy Scales, as we inch closer and closer to week 1 Cowboys kickoff versus the Giants, a place that we are very familiar with. Mm-hmm. Broadus, give me Cowboys 27, Giants 20.
1: Yeah, I went 28-17 Dallas. So hopefully me and the Woolly Bully will have a good post-game show. That thing will roll till 1 o'clock tonight. So hopefully we'll have something nice to talk about after that one.
2: Looking forward to it. All right, it's here, ladies and gentlemen. Kickoff around the corner with Brad, Babe, and Christy. Dallas Cowboys football will continue in a moment.
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5: Well, it's definitely a new year, which reminds me, happy 5787 if you're celebrating. But in the meantime, I don't remember the last time a season began with two teams both so excited.
0: We're OKC, here's the Cowboys, Q94.7, Oklahoma Classic Rock.
5: The year before that. But Babe Laufenberg, we've got a New York Giants team and fandom, as Christy Scales, if she can ever hear us, will attest later. These people are fired up. They think Big Blue's back. They're looking for Parcells and Lawrence Taylor here in a minute. And, of course, we know that the Cowboys are really interested in seeing what they've got on defense. Listen to the roar as the Giants get ready to come out of their tunnel, and listen to Brian Schottenheimer set the scene for us tonight.
6: And these guys have worked incredibly hard. We have big goals, but I'm excited to watch these guys go play football. Are there things that are going to go wrong? Of course. It's week one. You can't watch these first two games of the season and know that things aren't going to go perfect. That's where the culture comes in. That's where the brotherhood comes in. It's week one of the National Football League, and we're playing the Giants on prime time, and it's an exciting time.
7: And when you talk about culture, I hate that word. It's overused now. Everybody talks culture, culture, culture. But the Giants have a little bit of that, too. And it came in the person of John Harbaugh. All of a sudden, they've got a real leader. Got it, coached 18 years, obviously, for Baltimore. 12 of those 18 years, they went to the playoffs. When what he preaches, they'll go practice. I went back. I looked at his first game as a head coach of the Baltimore Ravens. We're going to be tough. We're going to be physical. We're going to run the ball. They ran the ball 46 times in his first game as a Baltimore Ravens coach. They're going to do the same. And offensively, and you say we really don't know much about either of these teams, it's going to be feeling out process. It's going to be back in the day when we used to watch boxing. It's going to be like boxers feeling each other out. They're going to go in. It's like when you go to order a salad, Brad, right? And you say, listen, I just want some lettuce and a little bit of dressing. They said, well, we have pine-roasted walnuts, we have the cranberries, we have imported goat cheese from France. You're like, no, we'll get to that. I just want a salad. Right now, I want a salad. I want lettuce, I want some dressing. Did you understand me? Okay? And then, as the game goes along, you start throwing in the other ingredients.
5: By the way, the huge roar we heard, Christy Scales, can you describe what that was like? The Giants team was led out on a diagonal running across the field by New York first responders. It is the weekend of 9/11 commemoration, and that just lit this place really loud.
8: Yeah, it's a gauntlet. There's a police, fire, and port authority honor guard that is lining as Odell Beckham led the Giants out. So that was a big roar from the crowd as he was the first to be introduced. 100-yard length flag is going to be unveiled during the anthem. And Brad, the hundreds of people who are holding that flag are 9/11 families. And it's very special. Giants legend Malik Nabers is now being introduced. He is active tonight after missing camp, coming back from a knee injury. Should also say that players, Giants legends from the team 25 years ago, it's going to be Tiki Barber, Kerry Collins, Dallas's Jesse Armstead, and Jason Seahorn are going to be part of the pregame ceremony as well. So it is really electric right now. I can't remember it being like this for a long time with the Giants.
5: It's pretty cool and good for them. I mean, they've got it here. They've got it available. Light your crowd up. And they're certainly doing it.
7: The crowd's going to be lit up.
5: Don't worry.
7: It's 8:20 here.
5: Oh, yeah, don't worry. Where are the Giants the most better than they were a year ago, in your opinion?
7: Well, I would say they're inside linebackers, and obviously they spent a fifth pick in the draft on one of them, Arvell Reese out of Ohio State. They're going to be big and physical inside, which they were one of the worst, one of the historically worst run defenses last year. They gave up 5.3 a rush. It was 12th worst all time in NFL history. So you thought the Cowboys were bad. The Giants beat them in one department, and that is they couldn't stop the run. And keep in mind, they had Dexter Lawrence.
5: Exactly.
7: They didn't trade Dexter Lawrence till after the season. So that was one area they knew we got to shore up, and I think they've done it with their inside linebackers.
5: Well, I'm going to remember that 46 number that you gave us, that they ran it 46 times, because that's one thing that the Cowboys are going to have to do is stop that run. On the offensive side, I Schottenheimer pushed back a little when I suggested to him that his offense, as good as it was last year, couldn't be the same. It had to be better. And he would not agree to that, but he did say we have to be different. What do you think the offense has to do?
7: Yeah, I think that, to your point, if they're just like they were last year, that's great. I'll never forget, I was interviewing Tony Dungy. They were just coming off. Peyton Manning had 55 touchdowns and 7 interception year. Literally set the record for passing touchdowns. And I say, as a coach, you always are saying, hey, we got to get better. But how do you tell a guy that just went 55-7 and touchdown and interceptions? He said, we're not trying to get him better. We're just trying to maintain. So, again, if the Cowboys could maintain, to me, that offensive pace that they had last year, they'll be just fine.
5: That full size length of the field American flag that Christie mentioned is out there, and it is a sight to behold as it's being held by the 9/11 families and by the players, and there's beams of light that are simulating the what used to be the Twin Towers, and there's four little bright lights at the base of each of these two sections representing the Twin Towers, and they're shooting beams of light up into the air. Good for them. Giants have done it right for their home opener. And now it's time to play a little football. Dallas Cowboys football will continue after this.
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7: Tonight's game between the Dallas Cowboys and the New York Giants is brought to you by SeatGeek, the primary ticketing partner of the Dallas Cowboys.
5: Cowboys and Giants players both helping the 9/11 families hold the flag and shake it and ripple it during that anthem. And now the 9/11 families are wrapping the flag up. That's really well done ceremony to start the game.
7: It really was, yep.
5: And now we're going to have Carl Cheffers, the referee, who he was a little flag happy, his crew, last year, weren't they?
7: Well, he's done three Super Bowls, so whatever he does is okay.
5: Well,
7: you know what's funny, too? Now, Nate Jones, former Cowboy, is an NFL official. He's on Carl Cheffers,
5: but he can't referee a Cowboy game or officiate.
7: He can't officiate a Cowboys game, so they swap out him with another, which makes sense. See, that's why I told Carl Cheffers on the field beforehand, that's why I never became an official. I was going to, but I played for four teams. I'd have been so limited as
5: to whether. You'd have had the smallest schedule going. Cowboys elected their captains last week, and it's Dak Prescott on offense. It is Brandon Aubrey on special teams. It's Quinnen Williams on defense, and the bonus captain elected was Kenny Clark. And there are Cowboys wearing white jerseys and silver helmets and pants out into the middle of the big Giants helmet logo in the middle of the field. And the Giants are wearing their big blue jerseys and gray pants.
7: And when I say Giants are going to run the ball, I wouldn't suggest running it up the middle, because those two captains, 97 and 92, Quinnen Williams and Kenny Clark, they're pretty stout against the run. I see them running it outside.
16: Good evening, gentlemen. And welcome to the 2026 NFL season.
5: Thanks, Carl.
16: We're using a special coin tonight in remembrance of the 25th anniversary of 9/11. We will never forget. The NFL logo is heads. The other side is tails. Dallas gets to call the toss. They've called tails. It is heads. The Giants have won the toss. They'd like to defer their choice for the second half.
5: Okay, Cowboys are going to have the football first, so we'll see. By the way, when the Giants do play offense, and to boost your point about running, one of the acquisitions that the Giants made was John Harbaugh's fullback in Baltimore, 10-year veteran Patrick Ricard, who's, what is he, 320?
7: Solid. They list him at 3, but I think he says, look, I don't want to be any. I would have gone 299 personally, but anytime you see a team have four tight ends on the roster and a 300-pound fullback, you know they're serious about running the football, right?
5: These are the former Giants, Christy mentioned, who are leading cheers of Go Big Blue. So we know that the Dr. Pepper starting offense for Dallas will have Dak Prescott and Quinn. It is going to be fun now to watch these guys play and tell you about them. It's been a minute. Prescott's the quarterback. Javonte Williams, the running back, and they've gone light at running back tonight. Malik Davis with a hip injury over the weekend, we're told, could be year-ending. So they signed Israel Abanaconda from the practice squad, but he's inactive tonight. The tight ends will be Jake Ferguson and Brevin Span Ford with his new contract. CeeDee Lamb and George Pickens, the wide receivers. And we'll give you the offensive line in a minute, but here is Zavota's opening kick. Turpin at the 3, brings it up the left side. We're underway. 25, 28-yard line. And that's where the Cowboys will start. The offensive line is Cooper Beebe at center, T.J. Bass at left guard for the injured Tyler Smith, Tyler Booker at right guard, the tackles Tyler Guyton and Terrence Steele. The Giants defensively start Shelby Harris, D.J. Reader, and former Cowboy Chauncey Golston up front. Brian Burns, Abdul Carter, Tremaine Edmonds, and Arvell Reese, the linebackers. There's a lot of talent there. Cowboys will start out of an I formation with a fullback. They'll toss it to Williams. Little hip fake up the middle for 1 yard to around the 29-yard line. Maybe he got a yard. In the secondary for the Giants, Deontay Banks and Greg Newsome are the corners. Javon Holland and Tyler Newbin are the safeties. And watching what kinds of personnel changes both teams make is going to be really interesting. Listen to the crowd. You don't have any choice. Second down and 9. Prescott in the shotgun. Slot on the right. Snap back. First pass of the year is an out to the left for Lamb at the 45. And it was incomplete.
7: Yeah, I tried to get CeeDee Lamb up the left side on a little back shoulder fade. Ball was just a little bit wide. Good tight coverage there. by New York. And New York playing that shell defense much the way the Cowboys are going to play it for Christian Parker when they're on defense.
5: Greg Newsom, who's with them as a cornerback now, said, "We think we have the best cornerback room in the league."
7: All right, now this is where I was a little nervous, Brad. The pass rush of the Giants against the tackles of the Cowboys.
5: Yeah, these pass rushers are really good. Prescott, 3rd and 9, is in the gun. Back to throw. Four-man rush. He throws a slant to Pickens. Caught it and steps over the line to gain to the 40-yard line, the 38-yard line of the Cowboys. A gain of 9 on 3rd and 9.
7: Boy, and that's all good right there. Real quick throw by Dak. You don't have to have your offensive line hold up. Slant by Pickens. Saw that a ton last year, Brad. They could not stop Pickens on that slant. Giants didn't stop him here.
5: First down.
16: After replay assist, the runner did not make the line to gain.
7: Oh.
5: Well, that changes things. And I don't know if they used a Ford Hawkeye measurement or not, but they just said it's fourth down.
7: Boy, I mean, clearly they looked at it. We're in New Jersey. They're in New York.
5: Okay, so they're going to go for it. Fourth and inches at their own 38.
7: Wow.
5: How about that?
7: Wow.
5: Schottenheimer was watching the second half of the Texas game last night.
7: I looked at my calendar, Brad, and it says 2026, not 1985. They're going for it.
5: Whew. It's a pretty healthy yard. Prescott under center. Fourth down and a yard on the first possession of the game. Tight end in motion right.
7: No, they're maybe not.
5: Oh, they're going to maybe try to draw him offside. Changing the signal. Crowd's making a ton of noise. Prescott still under center. He's not going to snap this ball. They're going to kick this away. Backs away. Out into the gun. 2 seconds on the play clock. 1-0. A punt.
7: All right, Christy Scales, you got us?
8: Yeah, barely.
7: Okay, we were here for the last game of the season last year. We're here for the first one this year. Little difference in crowd noise, yes?
8: No contest. I think this is the loudest Giants crowd ever at MetLife. They moved in 2010. I never remember it being this loud.
5: The Cowboys had the fewest three and outs last year, and they didn't have one this time because they got one first down. So Brian Anger's going to punt it away.
7: They did not get a first down, correct? I mean,
5: oh, they don't. It is a three and out. That's right. It is. I had the Pickens slant in mind, and that was the play they were. So,
7: I am your replay assist.
5: Thank you. Thank you. So this is something that they did better than anyone else in the league last year. No three and outs. Fewest three and outs, but they're three and out. And now Anger will punt it away to Braxton Berrios, who is up from the practice squad and an outstanding kick returner, who was a pro bowler with the Jets several years ago in this role. And Brian Anger's punt very high. Berrios calls for a fair catch at the last minute and makes it at the 16-and-a-half-yard line.
7: Well, he was thinking about returning it, wasn't it? That fair catch signal went up very late.
5: Amir Speed, new to the team, and a key member of the gunner on the special team, was down in his face. 51-yard punt, and the Giants will have it for the first time with Jackson Dart at quarterback and Cam Scadaboo at running back. He is a collision looking for a place to happen. The Giants are at, where do they spot it? The 17.
7: And they got their big 300-pound fullback in there.
5: And Dart hands the ball to Scadaboo, and he plows across the 20 to the 22 for a gain of about 5. And the offensive line, John Michael Schmitz, the center, John Runyon, and their second number one draft choice, rookie Francis Mauinoa, are the guards. All-pro Andrew Thomas, who the Cowboys didn't see either time last year, and Jermaine Illuminor are the safety, the tackles. Malik Nabers and Malachi Fields will be the wide receivers. He's a rookie from Notre Dame. We'll give you the Dr. Pepper starting defense after second down and 5. Dart with a handoff on the right side. It is Tyrone Tracy, who is across the 25, Sorry, it was 26, not 29. Devin Singletary, who is stopped just short of the first down. And it's Quinnen Williams, Kenny Clark up front, Donovan Ezeraku, D. Winters, DeMarvion Overshone, and Rashawn Gary. The linebackers, Deron Bland and Kobe Durant, the corners. Caleb Downs, the nickel. Jalen Thompson and Malik Hooker, the safeties, third and inches. At the New York 27, Dart under center. Fullback in motion. Dart will keep it. Sneak. Oh, this is close. Each side is pointing at the other.
7: I don't want to say it's a bad spot. It's a good spot for the Cowboys, but I thought they marked him back a little. Did you? They're getting the first down.
5: Okay.
7: That was a full-on yard, though, was it not?
5: Yeah. I mean, I thought from the initial spot that he didn't make it, but they did give him the first down.
7: You know,
5: so
7: it's funny, Brad. You spot your fullback in. He's going to play 6-10 snaps. The 300-pound fullback, Patrick McCard, he has not left the game yet. He has not left the game.
5: Dart in the shotgun, first and 10. Snap back to him, little play fake, three steps to his left. Throws it out to the 34 to Malik Nabers. And he's dragged down short of the first down by Deron Bland. The corner on that side, but he picked up about 8. At the 36.
7: Excuse me, Malik Nabers all fired up. I really didn't think he was going to play. Coming off that ACL injury, there was a question as to whether he would play. Torched the Cowboys last year in week 2. 9 catches, 167 yards, 2 touchdowns. Tore his ACL in week 4, so the Cowboys obviously didn't see him at the last game of the season.
5: He's a pretty good player. Yeah. Second and about a yard at the New York 37. Dart is under center. They blitz. Handoff coming to the right. Scataboo. There's a flag down. Cowboys might have been in the neutral zone. Yeah. And the tackle is made after he made what appeared to be a first down at the 39. D. Winters, the linebacker. They traded a fifth-round pick to San Francisco to get Winters.
7: I thought Kenny Clark just jumped a little bit early there at that defensive tackle spot.
5: Cowboys led the league in penalties last year. One of the things they are trying to reverse.
16: Offside, number 92. Penalties declined. Results of the play, first down.
5: It was called on Williams, but it won't be charged to anybody because it was declined. And the Giants have made 2 first downs. And ladies and gentlemen, here's Von Miller, DeSoto's Von Miller of the Dallas Cowboys. How about that? He has literally been waiting his whole life to wear this uniform and gave up some shares in his chicken business
7: to get the uniform number.
5: To Lipke, the fullback, to keep the number. First and 10, the Giants at their own 41. Scataboo is the running back, fullback in motion. Dart is under center. And a play fake, back to throw. The leg pressure throws it out over the middle, broken up. Slapped away, incomplete.
7: Is that Overton that got that, I believe?
5: I think so. I think he was certainly the rookie, LT Overton from Alabama, was waving his arms to say, no, it's incomplete. We will look at it again.
7: Did a nice job in the preseason.
5: Yeah. Overton came off his block, went right up in the air, and knocked it down.
7: That's what's funny, Brad. You throw those short pass like that over the middle, and people talk about a quarterback. This guy's 6'2", this guy's 6'5". You can be 7 feet tall. That guy puts his hand up 4 feet away from you, it's not going over his head.
5: Second and 10 out of the shotgun. And there's a keeper around the left side for Dart, and nobody paid attention, and he's all the way down the sideline. There's a flag as Overshone. Spotter Jake Goldberg thought he saw Overshone hit him late into the bench area of the Giants, which is drawing the reprobation of a number of the Giants.
7: Man, that was an easy call to make. I mean, Dart was in the white, and you know that the quarterback there, I know Dart's a little different. He'll keep himself in the game a little bit more than most, but they're going to protect that guy.
5: Yeah, and that's something Overshone just can't do that. Boy, they just didn't pay attention. Dart escaped out
16: personal
5: the side.
16: Foul, unnecessary roughness. Number 0, defense. 15 yards will be added to the end of the play.
5: You know, and it was, as we look at it, it was a late hit. He was out of bounds. But he wasn't. He was like a half step. Overshone would have had a hard time not hitting him. And the Giants, because he's the quarterback, reacted as you would want them to.
7: Yeah, right in front of their bench.
5: And all of a sudden, 22 yards from dart, 15 yards on the penalty, and the Giants are first and 10 at the Dallas 22-yard line.
7: Yeah, this is not the way you drew it up, right? Three and out for your offense, and then a couple of penalties. Giants have the ball sitting inside the 25.
5: Two receivers come to the right. Dart is going to be under center on first and 10. They blitz. He hands it off, coming to the right, fighting back across the 20 to the 19-yard line before Malachi Lawrence is able to stop Singletary. And so they are in the defensive Garda World defensive red zone, and they are, which doesn't exist, and they are, the important part of that, ladies and gentlemen, is Garda World. And the Cowboys are already, because it's really humid, because of the rains all day, they're substituting liberally in the defensive front, especially already. Here's a second down and 8. Left to right for the Giants on their first possession. Dart under center. Here comes the big fullback in motion. They toss it right to Scadaboo, and he's down to the 15-yard line. He was contacted first right there in the line by Jonathan Bullard, veteran defensive tackle, who's like the fourth tackle, and he is in the defense. Not short yardage yet.
7: Scadaboo has some of the most exciting 2-, 3-, and 4-yard runs you will see. I mean, you get the crowd fired up like it's Saquon Barkley going for 60.
5: Yeah, he doesn't care or want to know about anything. Just straight ahead. Okay, this is a 4-point play potentially at the Dallas 16, third down, and pretty close to 5. And a whistle as the tight end came in motion as the Giants call timeout.
17: Giants.
7: John Harbaugh came sprinting down there wanting to get that timeout. I don't know what he didn't like, but something he didn't like. I mean, he was on the dead sprint, and he's 60-some years old, you know.
5: We're right in the middle of the first quarter, 7:32 to go. The Cowboys had the first possession and thought they had a first down on a slant to Pickens, but then it was overturned by replay assist, and they punted. And the Giants, from their own 17, with one penalty and a couple of nice plays, have moved it from their 17 all the way to the Dallas 16. They've run 6 times, Babe, and thrown twice.
7: Well, we said at the top, baby, he's going to run it. John Harbaugh, he preaches it. He's going to do it. I see him running the ball here. It's 3rd and 3. And just if they make it, great. If they don't, he's going for it on 4th down, and they're just going to shorten up that 4th down attempt.
5: Dart, 3rd and a long 3 in the shotgun. Back is on his right. Snap back. Wants to throw it. Has all day. Throwing it down to the 5, and it's caught for a first down to the former Ravens tight end, Isaiah Likely. And then he is stopped by Hooker. But that's a gain of 12.

0: the Giants have the first lead.
1: Little flow play. It started right, and then Scatabue, by design, comes back to the left. They kind of pull Isaiah Likely, the tight end. He's leading Scatabue. He's turning back inside. He's going left side, looking to his right, looking for somebody to block. There's nobody to block. Scatabue walks in, and Lively, who's supposed to have hit somebody, there's nobody for him to block. He walks in. I mean, you talk about walk the dog.
0: Yeah, Ricard, well, I didn't see the number because Ricard obliterated it. There was one guy that Ricard blocked, and now the extra point by the Michigan rookie Dominic Zavada. And the first score of the night is the Giants 7 and the Cowboys nothing. Dallas Cowboys football will continue in a moment.
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1: 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So the New York Giants take their first possession of the game. They go 10 plays, 83 yards for the touchdown. So they take the 7-0 lead. There's 6:40 remaining in the first quarter. So that new look defense, Brad, it looks a lot like the old one. And famous Prussian general said, no battle plan survives first contact with the enemy. And the Cowboys' defensive game plan did not survive.
0: Now the kick, and it's a Turpin up the left side across the 20 to about the 23. Really good coverage by the Giants. There's a flag that just now came in. And there's a lot of chippiness. The Giants are extremely combative. The Cowboys might need to raise their level.
1: Yep. Hey, if you watched the Texas game like our spotter Jake Goldberg did in person. So you don't get too worried about the 7-0 and the 3-and-out and giving up 83 yards. You know, it's a four-quarter game.
0: Yeah, but I know a lot of people, and Jake's related to some of them, who, if they're Texas and Cowboy fans, they haven't got two comeback rallies in them as fans. They just haven't got it.
1: They're spent?
0: Yeah. One more score, those people are going to bed tonight.
1: Oh, boy. What a game that was, though.
0: Uh-huh.
1: Hey, and that's why I always say, just keep playing. Keep playing.
9: During
1: keep
9: the return, playing. Personal foul, low block, number 18 of the return team. Half the distance to the ball.
0: Jonathan Mingo. And that's one of the things that Schottenheimer's talked about. We've got to eliminate the penalties, and so is Nick Sorensen, the special teams coach. Schottenheimer's very clear. He wants to win special teams, and to him, winning special teams means field position.

0: And this gives it up. Fourth penalty already on Dallas, which starts at its own 11. And they will give the ball to Javonte Williams. He escapes outside across the 15, picks up four. Stopped by the rookie Arvel Reese.
1: Let me just say, Brad, and you know this, this was never going to be an easy game. I think a lot of people say, oh, the Giants, they suck. They're, you know, okay, blah, blah, blah. They're going to get their hands full tonight, the Cowboys will, and I felt like that from the beginning. They certainly have them full early.
0: Here is a reverse to Lamb. Comes around the left side and is thrown for a loss. Drew Phillips, the rather noisy nickel back, stayed right with him. Cowboys put in their rookie tackle, Drew Shelton, as an extra tight end, and there's no gain on the play. And they're trying to get out of their own end zone, but it's third and five.
1: Another one where these offensive tackles for the Cowboys don't know how they're going to hold up. So I see a quick throw again by Dak Prescott.
0: Got a slot on the right. Snap is back. Deep drop. Airs it out to the right. It's caught by Pickens again on an out this time for a first down at the 26-yard line.
1: This time he went about 6 yards past that first down marker, Brad. He said, replay assist is not going to get involved. Nice throw, nice catch, nice route. Everything looked very good there.
0: Nine to Pickens again. First quarter running away, just 5 minutes left. 7-0 Giants, second Cowboys possession. Right to left in the white shirts at their own 25. Tight end in motion, Span Ford. Play action, waggle right. Throws it to Span Ford. Across the 30, fighting to the 32, to the 35. Arvel Reese stopped Span Ford and his new contract.
1: Yeah.
0: Good for him.
1: A couple guys got some new contracts. Tell us about that.
0: Well,
1: tell us what we've won, Don Pardo.
0: Well, we've won a nice extension for a college free agent. And hey, the improvement in Brevin Span Ford from as a rookie to now, it's almost immeasurable. And then Ryan Fenoy got a 1 year extension. Second down for Dallas, and a long two at its own 32. Prescott is under center. Man in motion on the right side, hands it off up the middle. Williams pushing and driving. Nope. I'm not sure he got anything, and it's going to be third and two at the 33.
1: And you talked about that improvement for Brevin Span Ford and his tight ends coach. I think what happens on the charter stays on the charter, but his coach, Linda Wells, I said, Coach, you should really get a commission the way you developed him. He said, my commission is I get to keep my job. I said, true.
0: It's a guy who's been around.
1: Yeah.
0: I understand. Well, you can hear the crowd. I know it. You might hear it even without a radio. Shotgun third and two. Prescott draw play. Williams up the middle. First down. Crosses up the right hash to the 37. Stopped by Brian Burns. And that'll quiet him a minute. I mean, the talent that they have assembled with Reese, who was the fifth player in the draft. Abdul Carter was the third player a year ago. Brian Burns, they traded with Carolina a couple years ago, and all he did was have more sacks last year than any Giant ever, not named Michael Strahan or Lawrence Taylor. First down, play action to DeMercado. Prescott under duress, steps up, throws it down the left side. Receiver had turned back up the field. That was Ferguson, and it's incomplete.
1: Yeah, he just threw that one away. Eventually, Dak did a nice job of escaping the sack. I really thought they might get him back there in the pocket, but he shakes that tackle, comes out, and gets rid of the football. Smart play.
0: 2:52 remaining in the first quarter. 7-0 Giants. Cowboys' second possession. They've made one first down. Prescott in the shotgun on second and 10. Lamb into the right slot. Prescott stamps his foot. Snap comes back. There's a slant out to Span Ford for seven at the 43. Third down and a healthy four. Span Ford, who's a very big man. He's tackle size. Had a little something to say to whichever receiver that was who got near him.
1: He'd get a little chippy. Remember Brock Hoffman?
0: Yeah.
1: He and Brock Hoffman. kind of Doubleton, when they were on the field together, they seemed to inspire each other.
0: Brock Hoffman now of the Steelers. Third and four. Be a tough 4 yards. Lipke is in at running back from the Dallas 43. The snap is back. He's got plenty of time. Deep to the middle, wide open. Oh, a drop ball. Pickens. But there is a flag, and there is a flag at the line of scrimmage, and it's against the Cowboys. Oh, and Pickens was wide open, and it wouldn't have counted. It was well into Giants territory.
2: Two players in motion without setting prior to the snap. A penalty's declined. Results of the play, fourth down.
0: So I can hear Schottenheimer now calling them together and say, hey, all that stuff that I said to you that we're not going to see, you must have misunderstood.
1: Right.
0: Because everything I said don't do, you're now doing.
1: Well, in that one, you can't, you know, two players in motion. It's one thing to have one of those combative penalties, right? You're fighting for the ball, they're fighting for the ball, whatever it is. That's junior high there. Can't have two guys in motion. We know that. Get them set.
0: So Anger to punt for the second time. Berrios is deep. Nice high kick. Look at this beauty. Fair catch called for. Berrios makes it at the 11. Giants started at the 17 and scored. Now they'll start at their 11 after a 46-yard punt by the Cowboys' Anger. Dallas Cowboys football will continue after this.
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1: 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Giants leading the Cowboys 7-0. Giants have only had one possession, Brett, but they went 83 yards and a touchdown with it. They'll start this drive at their own 11-yard line.
0: Cowboys have committed four penalties, and the Giants left to right.
1: And one turned down.
0: And had one turned down. Giants at their own 11. Dart under center, straight eye formation behind him. One wide out to the right. Changing a little something based on the defensive front. And they'll hand the ball off to Scadaboo. Oh, he shredded right up the middle before he was stopped finally by Overton. Overton's getting a lot of snaps. The rookie from Alabama had a great camp.
1: He really did have a good camp, didn't he?
0: Yep.
1: I mean, he was impressive. Fourth round pick, Alabama.
0: Scadaboo, 4 carries for 16 yards. Picked up 5 there, 2nd and 5 for the Giants at their 16. About a minute and a half left In quarter number one, they lead 7-0. Dart under center, changing a little something. He's got one back behind him. Now the snap and the handoff coming to the left side. And that's a surge and a first down to the 22 for Tyrone Tracy, who was their primary back after Scadaboo got hurt last year. And that's a gain of 6 for Tyrone Tracy.
1: All right, we've still got a minute left in the first quarter. Game is young, all that, but the Giants have out, and then fill in the blank for whatever word you want to use, and it applies. They've out-physicaled the Cowboys. They've out-smarted them. They played with so much more energy in this first quarter. Again, long game ahead of us, but so far, the Giants are the dominant force.
0: Jayshon Barham in the lineup for the first time for the Cowboys, replacing D. Winters. First and 10. Dart with play action, pressured by Gary. He throws the ball out, broken up. Nice play by Kobe Durant on Malik Nabers. And we will pause 10 seconds for station identification on the Dallas Cowboys Radio Network.
1: Yeah, really nice play by Kobe Durant there. He's on Nabers, and it's not Jackson Dart's first read. He's play action, looking left, comes back in to find the deep hook on the right side, and Kobe Durant really plays this ball nicely.
0: I'm not sure they had a cornerback who could cover like that last year at any time.
1: I am sure.
0: That they didn't. Second and 10. Back goes Dart, little late rush, throws it over the middle, and likely with a great move to run away
1: ball's
0: from
1: out.
0: Gary, but the ball's out at the 30-yard line. The Giants appear to be on it, 2 yards short of the first down, as 10 more seconds remain in quarter number one.
1: Boy, that would have been big for the Cowboys.
2: They fumbled, recovered by the Giants, third down.
1: That would have got this thing jump-started for them.
0: And they'll turn it around and come the other way. We're at the end of one. It's all Giants so far. They lead 7-0. Dallas Cowboys football will continue after this.
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0: 7-0 Giants starting the second quarter. The blue-shirted Giants will go right to left on third down. and about two at their own 30. I think the problem is that we failed to mention that before last year's slop bowl at the end of the season, the Cowboys had beaten the Giants 9 in a row. Now that they remember that, they can get going. Blitz look.
1: Oh, boy.
0: And somebody, did Barham get in the neutral zone?
1: He sure did. Once you make contact, too, then the play is dead. So you can't get jump back.
2: Neutral zone infraction, yep. Number 55, defense. That 5-yard penalty results in a first down.
0: Well, they're on a 20 penalty pace.
1: Wow.
0: That's number 5.
1: Now, don't blame my man Carl Sheffers for this when a guy does that. Okay, Brad?
0: Just saying, his crew threw a lot of flags last year. Just saying. Didn't say he wasn't good.
1: I'm just saying the Giants haven't had a penalty yet.
0: Fair enough. Don't get me started on the analytics about home teams under Carl Sheffers and all of that.
1: I won't.
0: First and 10, Big Blue at the 35, and Jackson Dart under center. Receiver in motion to the left. Hand off, Scataboo coming left. They're waiting for him this time. And just about a yard, and it was Tito Obonya, the other defensive tackle, making that stop.
1: All right, Brad, does Scataboo not look like every run is 4th and 1 for the Super Bowl? Like, he's got to get that yard.
0: No, for his sister's life. Not even his own life, because I'm not sure he cares about his own life.
1: No, he doesn't.
0: For someone valuable in his family. No, I mean, I love the guy coming out of Arizona State. I was hoping the Cowboys would get him.
1: I was too. I even advocated it to one of our Cowboy scouts.
0: There we go.
1: He did not
0: think
1: the
0: agree.
1: Same way I did.
0: Second down and 9. Dart in the gun. Back. No pressure. Throws it out. Caught. Late contact on Neighbors, but they can't tackle him. Now, they've spotted this short by a yard. But I thought he fought through and got a first down.
1: Well, let's see if Replay Assist wants to join you. You'll get back to Scataboo, too. You know, he's that big, blocky guy, like a mini Mike Allstott from Tampa Bay. But he's a good pass receiver. I mean, he has good hands.
0: Very good. Downs tackled him, but Overshown was the one who dove in the open field and missed him. So it's 3rd and 1. Little undisciplined for the Cowboys. On defense, under center, Dart, handoff, Scataboo, moves the pile. Oh, nope. Kenny Clark.
1: He's a full yard short.
0: Said, I've seen you. You apparently haven't seen me. And Scataboo now is going to argue with the official on the spot.
1: No argument there. But my argument would be he was a single set back there. I don't know why you wouldn't have your 300-pound fullback in there.
0: That's a heck of a play by Clark.
1: I'm not the offensive coordinator, but... It appears, as I say, the Giants are going to go for it. This time, Patrick Ricard, the 300-pound fullback, is in.
0: Well, they're going. 4th and 1 at their own 44. They lead 7-0. Tight end in motion to the left. And he comes up under center like he's going to take the snap and a flag and a false start.
1: Well, I don't think they were going to snap it. I don't think
0: probably not. This is a
2: false start, number 76. Offense, 5-yard penalty. Remains 4th down.
1: You know what kills me, though, Brad, and what would kill any coach? So you know you're not going to snap it, okay? I mean, he's sitting there, but man, he's underneath. He's barking out the signals. You know, okay, they're just going to try to get him to jump. And your guy jumps when you know you're not going to snap it. How does that happen?
0: Just like that.
1: I guess.
0: Matt Nagy, former Chiefs assistant and Bears head coach, is the offensive coordinator for the Giants, so they're going to snap it away to Jordan Stout, who came from the Ravens to punt. Ball hits at the 15. Turpin said, don't anybody touch it. Giants cover it at about the Dallas 14-yard line, maybe the 12. That's where they spotted it, at the 12. So a terrific punt by Stout of 49 yards. No return. 7-0 New York. Cowboys deep in their own end again. Dallas Cowboys football will continue in a moment.
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20: 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It's something that crosses all party lines, and it's something that is a problem that we can all make an easy change. 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
22: 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We're back at MetLife Stadium. Giants leading the Cowboys 7-0, and the Cowboys will take over this football at their own 15-yard line.
23: And somehow they've each had two possessions. I'm going to check the number of plays run. Feels like more than a one-score game. Prescott will start in the gun at his own 15, looking to his right, looking to his left, running up the middle, 25, and slides with a first down. Old Twinkle Toes up at the 25. The Giants had run 17 plays before that. The Cowboys have now run 14. It feels way out of balance. 10 for Prescott. He's the leading rusher. That's not supposed to happen. First down, Dallas at its 25. Prescott changing the play from under center. Extra tight end. Looks like two wide receivers. Hand the ball off. Oh, Williams bounces it back out to the left. He broke a tackle across the 30. Javonte Williams was in jail, and he must have had that card that lets you not pass go, because he threw it at him and turned around and got out somehow.
22: Great job by Javonte Williams. And it's funny because that gets up to your point. You either change the play or just told them which direction they're going. Sometimes you get to the line and you get there and you say right or left. I mean, that thing was closed up. There was nothing there. He had a 2-yard loss, and he ends up skirting it around the outside and making five.
23: That's unbelievable. Dallas has moved it out to its 30, trailing 7-0 in the second quarter. In motion from right to left, snap to Prescott, little play fake on a fly sweep, steps up in the pocket, rolls right, runs away. He's going to run again. 35, slides, first down.
22: Short.
23: No, started his slide 1 yard short at the 34. However, let me proclaim that if Dak Prescott is scrambling and running and the team's leading rusher, it's not going to be a good night for the offense.
22: Got him into a real makeable, manageable third and one here. I shouldn't say makeable. I'll say manageable. Well, I'll tell you if it's makeable after this.
23: Yeah, no kidding. Prescott's under center. Spanford in motion to the right. They're going to hand the ball off. Diving right on the yard. And there's a flag at the end of the play. He made the first down, but
2: holding number 86.
23: That would be your tight end, Luke Schoonmaker, and there goes the first down. Six penalties, Mr. Thomas? Six penalties for the team that led the league last year.
22: Schoonmaker turns back to Carl Sheppers, palms up, and says, what did I do? What did I do? Carl said, well, I just announced it. You held.
23: We're speaking the same language.
22: Well, not so manageable third and 11 now, Brad.
23: Spotter Jay Goldberg looked at it again, said he did not get his money's worth.
22: Schoonmaker turns back to Carl Sheppers, palms up, and says, what did I do? What did I do?
1: Carlson. Well, I just announced it. You held.
23: We're speaking the same language.
1: Well, not so manageable. 3rd and 11 now, Brad.
23: Spotter Jay Goldberg looked at it again, said he did not.

0: not get his money's worth. Not so manageable as Wright. Third and 11. Carl Banks may blitz from the radio booth on this one. It's a five-man rush with a zone blitz. Dak airs it out deep right and wants pick edge. Up in the air and interference on the Giants. Flag, flag, flag. Three more and we need a roller coaster. At the Giants 35-yard line. Let's see if they say 20, Greg Newsom. That was not me taunting them. I was merely counting the flags that came out.
1: Pass interference, number 20, defense.
0: Me personally, I knew Jake Goldberg was going to have a good spotting night tonight because, as you said, he was in Austin last night. And
2: sometimes that can be detrimental, though. You may not get a full, you know, you're out partying, celebrating.
0: He's been with us a few years. Have you seen him? The worse he looks, the better I like it. He's resilient. All right, at the Giants' 38-yard line. Prescott with a draw. Williams up the middle of the 35. 38 yards on the pass interference play.
2: You know, those pass interference, I've always advocated that there should be two pass interference calls. One blatant, and then one, you kind of don't know. Because they're the biggest play of the game. That's the longest play of this game. The New England game, New England-Seattle, their longest play was 19 yards. New England, longest play. They had a 35-yard pass interference penalty. Something isn't right about that.
0: Second down, about seven. Prescott back, throws it out to Turpin, who picks it off the ground, spins away from a defender, crosses the line to gain, and somehow gets to the New York Giants 27, a gain of seven. Here, Turpin, you know, all 3 foot tall and about 100 pounds with all of these Giants around. He spins and jukes, and all of a sudden he runs away from them.
2: And, you know, I always say, Brad, people talk about catch radius, right? Guy's 6'5", got a big catch radius. The little guys have a catch radius because they can pull the ball off the ground like Turpin just did. A big guy cannot bend over and make that catch. At 5'7", it's easy for him.
0: First and 10 at the Giant 27. Here's a delay to DeMercado, the former Horned Frog, crossing the 25 to the 23. DeMercado was claimed on waivers from the Chiefs, but he played before that for 3 years in Arizona, where Clayton Adams, the Cowboys' offensive coordinator, became very familiar with him. TCU fans know all about Amari DeMercado. Very physical runner. He picked up four. It's second and six, nearing the middle of the second quarter. As the Giants 23, two receivers to the right, tight end to the left. Prescott in the gun with a back on his left, back to throw, avoids pressure, steps up, throws underneath, and Javonte Williams in the flat picked it up. But there is a marker, and it's at the line of scrimmage.
2: Yeah, this is not going to go well for the Cowboys. Abdul Carter doesn't have a helmet by the end of the play.
1: He's a pass in the face, number 78. Defense, 10-yard penalty, second down.
0: Terrence Steele with penalty number 7.
2: Crazy. And he got it there. He got up in the face. And again, with the helmet comes off for Abdul Carter. Abdul Carter, by the way, you know, everybody thinks, okay, here comes 15 sacks from a rookie. Third pick in the draft. He had 4 sacks last year in 17 games. What I really love was he wanted to get Lawrence Taylor's 56. Lawrence Taylor said no. He was 11 in college. Phil Simms' number also retired here. So Phil was 11. No.
0: Second and 16 now at the Giants 33. Snap to Prescott. Good block from Guyton on the left side. Throws it out to Schoonmaker down at the 21. That pass was right on the money. That's a heck of a throw to get it down to Schoonmaker, who was one-on-one with the safety Tyler Newbin for 12 yards, and now they do have a manageable third down.
2: Big play, big throw there. Good catch by Schoonmaker. Nice route on the left side.
0: Good block by Guyton. Big third down. Listen to the crowd.
2: We'll see how they handle Pickens here. Pickens is split wide left. See if he doesn't get singled up here, and Dak takes a shot at him.
0: Three-man bunch on the right. Snap to Dak. Looking right. Scrambling up the middle. Rolling. Scramble drill. Throwing it down to the goal line. Incomplete for Ferguson. Flag.
2: Ferguson tried to make the one-handed grab

0: going right to left across that formation, and he tried to make a one-handed grab at with his left hand because they
1: pass interference, number 22, defense, both places to spot a foul, automatic first down.
2: That's on the nickel, Drew Phillips.
0: And he had his right arm, and that's why he had to go one-handed with the left.
2: 32 yards on that penalty, and they're in the HEB red zone for the first time. Welcome, HEB.
0: By the way, the Cowboys had the second most first downs by penalty last year of any team in the NFL. You know who had the most? The Giants.
2: Wow.
0: I don't know how the Giants did that because they didn't have the receiving corps that the Cowboys do.
2: First and goal at the two. I formation, Lipke, the fullback in front of Williams. Receiver in motion left to right. Hand off Williams, pushing it right guard. Stopped short of the goal line. Got inside the three. So we've got 6:25 left in the half. The Giants lead 7-0, but the Cowboys, thanks to two pass interference penalties, are now knocking at the door. That tackle was actually made by the guy who Hunter Lipke tried to cut. Thibodeau. Second down and goal. Shotgun on second and goal. Williams plunging at right guard, pushing, touchdown! Javonte Williams, if you had Javonte Williams with the Cowboys' first touchdown of the year, you win something from HEB. That is the Miller Lite first touchdown of the game. Maybe you won some Miller Lite from HEB. They're showing the play on the big scoreboard.
0: Did the ball get over? Yeah, we're looking at it on the big screen. His helmet got over, his shoulder got over, but it's the ball that counts.
2: He did a great job of protecting the ball.
0: Yeah, the ball was behind him. This is coming back.
2: It will be.
0: And they shouldn't need the challenge. This will be replayed. Of course, on a scoring play, they're all immediately reviewed. Dallas Cowboys football will continue in a moment.
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2: He did not get in, and that is the correct call. He was down before he crossed the goal line. So in an effort to get the tying touchdown, the Cowboys are a Gene Steratore index card away from the goal line, but I don't know how you're going to get that yard, Babe. What's your play?
0: You know, I don't want to have Dak on the sneak down in here. And they're going in shotgun right now. can't imagine it's not going to be handed off to Javonte Williams.
2: Third and inches at the one, and they don't give it to Williams. They throw it to the left side of the end zone to CeeDee Lamb, who said, no, I scored the first touchdown of the year. Touchdown, Lamb.
0: Yeah, we'll get another look at it. I'm assuming they got it right, but he kind of bobbled the first one. So the ball comes up to him on this back shoulder fade. It bounces off his chest a little bit, then he recatches it, but we'll get another look, see if he got both feet in at the end of this thing.
2: Oh, yeah.
0: Okay, I thought he had more of a bobble than he did.
2: If you... Well, we'll do that in a minute. Brandon Aubrey's extra point ties the game with 5:44 to play in the half. Now we can play football. Cowboys 7, Giants 7. Dallas Cowboys football will continue after this.
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2: Per Dallas Cowboys public relations, a touchdown catch for CeeDee Lamb passes Billy Joe Dupree in career touchdowns. And those of you who never saw Billy play, and I know that's a lot of you, you missed a treat. That man was born way before his time. A tight end when they didn't use tight ends. So 7-7, the Cowboys had 85 yards on that drive and 70 of them in two pass interference penalties. Aubrey's kick bounces to Banks at the 5, 25, 30, 35, 40, 41-yard line, flag back at the 20. Maybe that's one of the reasons he had the big return.
1: During the return, holding number 28, return team, 10-yard penalty, first down.
2: Elijah Campbell. Schottenheimer, if you did not hear him, or even if you did, on the pregame show, I asked him specifically. He's been very, very outspoken about wanting improvement in special teams. And I guess I've been a little outspoken about the kickoff coverage being inadequate last year. He said they want the ball to start outside, inside, depending on your point of view, further back than the 30-yard line. That one was not gonna. But now it is because of the penalty, and the Giants are at their 15. 7-7 game. 5:38 and a half. Dart is coming right to left under center. Fakes the toss right, keeps it to the left. Everybody bit. 25-30. Out of bounds at the 32. Oh, fellas.
0: He was looking to throw it. That would have what it was designed for. He fakes the toss right. He comes back left looking to throw. And then he said, whoa, wait a minute. I got a lot of green. I don't want to say grass because it's not grass anymore. But I got a lot of green acreage in front of me. And he takes it.
2: I mean, it's not like they don't know Jackson Dart's going to run with the ball. And that's the second time tonight. Just nobody's been out. Nobody on the edge.
0: Yeah, he had a 22-yard run earlier tonight.
2: Yep, that one was 16 to the 31, first and 10, 7-7 game. Dart in the gun now, coming right to left. Got a receiver in motion. Fakes the throw to him and slides up the middle for 2-1. And Ezeraku touches him down. I think we call that a busted play.
0: Yeah. That was not designed.
2: Or even in the option list.
0: John Harbaugh said, you know, I want to run the football, but that's not what I had in mind.
2: And the runs versus passes for the Giants tonight.
0: Yes.
2: I'm going to tell you in a second.
0: I'm waiting.
2: 13-6, the runs lead. At the 31, second down, 9.5. Snap to Dart. Up the middle, blitzed, hit, buried. Pass goes down the left sideline, incomplete. He was trying to get the rookie Malachi Fields, but it's difficult to do when you've got Donovan Ezeraku impersonating an overcoat.
0: Ezeraku came through. He's unblocked. Left tackle blocks down to his right, and Ezeraku's lined up over him and said, hey, thank you. I'll just make a beeline for the quarterback here.
2: Well, that was a real mistake by their outstanding left tackle, Thomas. He looked at Ezeraku.
0: Let me just quickly say, you want to take away that inside rusher,
2: yeah,
0: the guy with the shortest path to the quarterback,
2: right,
0: which he did, but Ezeraku was just, he was shot out of a cannon there.
2: So it is third and 10. Big down. Snap to Dart. Here comes Ezeraku and more pressure, and he throws it. And it's caught at the 45-yard line by Likely, the tight end who got away from Rebel. That's an outstanding play of 19 yards by the Giants. The Cowboys had pressure. They didn't have the right coverage, and Likely picks up a first down.
0: Yeah, they're just in man coverage here, and Likely, he's that hybrid kind of tight end. He's not really an inline, big old blocking tight end. Weighs about 240. Heck of a receiver. And in fact, he averages 12.3 through his career, 12.3 yards a catch. Just as a comparison, Jake Ferguson last year averaged 7.3, so 5 yards of reception more than Jake Ferguson.
2: Third and 9, they didn't want to let him up off of that. At the 50, first down, Dart with a little draw up the middle, about 3.
0: Yeah,
2: goes to Devin Singletary.
0: Excuse me, Harbaugh, like a lot of coaches, you've seen this, Brad, new head coach, he's going to bring some of his guys with him, and he's got 5 or 6 former Baltimore Ravens, and Isaiah Likely is one of them. Of course, they signed Likely to a good contract, good-sized contract. So, but he's a heck of a receiver and a good downfield receiver for a tight end.
2: And Theo Johnson's pretty good, and he was their number one guy last year, and he's number two now. Second down, about 7. Dart under center at the Dallas 48. And play action and back to throw with time and underneath on the left side across the 40 to Fields. Malachi Fields with the first down to the Dallas 28. And they're working Rebel over right now. 19.
0: Malachi Fields, just a little crossing route right to left, a little shallow cross. Fields, a rookie, third round pick, Notre Dame. Actually, first 4 years at Virginia, like most of them now. Last year, he was at Notre Dame. Big, big receiver. 6'4", 225.
2: And let me also say, D. Winters was in a trail position. I don't know whose man it was. Here is a fumble by Dart as he is rushed and blasted. It floated out into the arms of the left guard, Runyon.
0: And this was a different Malachi. Malachi Lawrence of the Cowboys. He hits Jackson Dart as he's going to throw, and the ball just pops up in the air. And Runyon just says, well, I'll take it.
2: Well, that's a great rush by Lawrence. And just unlucky for Dallas and lucky for the Giants, it came down to Runyon. That was a tremendous rush.
0: I'm sorry.
2: And it was actually Caleb Downs.
0: Yep.
2: It was Caleb Downs who blitzed and knocked that ball out. We have reached the Windstar World Casino and Resort two-minute warning. With the Giants driving and the game tied at 7, Dallas Cowboys football will continue after this.
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17: When John Kosel-Sharon's mom called him with some bad news,
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17: For John's mom, the treatment worked. 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
2: All right, so here's a little housekeeping. Caleb Downs, who, by the way, has played every snap so far, was actually credited with a sack on that fumble that the guard, Runyon, recovered. So Downs has the first Cowboys sack of the year. And when I said they were targeting Rebel, I'm not sure that was right on that second play, because he was covering for Winters. And so now on second down and 11 and a half at the Dallas 30, darts in the gun and hands the ball on a little quick draw to Tracy, and he's up the middle of the 20.
0: Ball's out.
2: Around the edge, and the ball comes out at around the 13. Cowboys think they have it, and they do. Cowboys cause a fumble, and it is Rebel who comes away with the ball. And the Cowboys have the first takeaway of the game. Dallas Cowboys football will continue after this.
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0: 150 remaining in the first half here. Cowboys Giants tied at 7. So Quinnen Williams on that last run, Tyrone Tracy comes up the left side. He's got a nice run. Quinnen Williams comes up, literally punches the ball out. Well, it's in the air. The ball never hit the ground. Savone Rebel says, there's a football. And he takes it. Cowboys get the takeaway. They'll start with the ball at their own 16-yard line.
2: So they got a sack from Downs. They got a forced fumble by Williams that, as Babe said, Rebel claimed. So the defense has stood up to that test, and they have it now in a 7-7 game at their own 16. Left to right, I left formation. Handoff up the middle. Williams, nice strong run. Good opening surge behind Cooper Beebe and TJ Bass across the 20. 6 yards out to the 22.
0: Yeah, you get that nice run there. You want to speed it up. You know, you don't want to go too fast because you don't want to give the ball back to the Giants. But the Cowboys, all three timeouts. So if they make a first down here on second and four, I see them go no huddle.
2: Pistol formation. Back to Prescott. Up in the pocket, deep down the right side for Pickens, through his hands at the 45. Very good coverage by a gloating Greg Newsom. And he did have good coverage, but that ball went right through Pickens' hands.
0: Perfect throw by Dak Prescott here.
2: Oh, what a throw.
0: Perfect throw.
2: Oh,
0: but
2: Lord,
0: he just dropped it. Now, remember, it got taken away because there was a penalty on the play. No, excuse me, because they turned it down. But on the third down, Pickens dropped the little in route. So that's two drops tonight in the first half for Pickens.
2: Oh, that you can't do better than that by your quarterback.
0: Nope.
2: Minute 18 in the half, and it's third down and 5. Prescott in the gun. Crowd's going nuts. Giants faking a blitz. Now blitz. They throw it out to Lamb on the left side. Turns the corner. Gets away. Has a first down. Crosses the 30 and gets out of bounds.
0: Boy, couldn't get a better play call than that. Now, they didn't call this because of this, but they come with the blitz off of Lamb's nose there. He's in the slot left. That's where the blitzer came from. So now you've got things opened up there because the safety now has to come up and get to Lamb, and he just can't get there.
2: Mingo has come in for Pickens, who asked out. He wasn't asked out. He asked to be taken.
0: Did he helmet tap?
2: Jake Goldberg, our spotter, says yes, he helmet tapped. Shotgun, Prescott back. Oh, great block from Steele. Rolls around, heaves it down the left side, into the bench, incomplete. Steele buried a guy to give Prescott a little more time. We'll make an AT&T call to the sideline to Christy Scales.
5: Yeah, Pickens did take himself out. He kind of limped gingerly to the sideline, but he didn't require any medical attention, and now he's back on the field and huddling up with teammates.
0: All right. I remember when Bill Parcells first got here, Brad, like basically his first press conference, he said, and we're not going to have any of this helmet tapping. You okay? If you're dead, we'll come get you. Other than that, you just stay in the
2: game. I remember. Second and 10, Dallas at its own 31. They need at least 20 yards to give Aubrey a chance to make history. Snap to Prescott. Good protection. Underneath on the left side to Flannoy. His first catch at the 35.
0: Clock's winding. Still
2: and
0: going.
2: And he was not able to get out of bounds, so the clock is still running, and the Cowboys use a timeout. Their first at the 36. They still got a minute, 58 seconds.
0: Has a field goal kick ever generated such excitement as having Aubrey here, knowing you just get it to the 50 here, we got a shot. And all they need is about 14 yards to get to the 50. I'm still waiting. There's going to be a 70-yard field goal here within year or two, or maybe this season.
2: Now,
0: maybe tonight.
2: Talking to some New York reporters, and they say that their rookie, Zavoda, had they got him out of Michigan. And his career long there was 56, but apparently they did some work on his mechanics, and they think he's got that kind of range, too.
0: I watched him in warm-ups from 57. The ball was halfway up the uprights.
2: But we don't care about him. Third down and five. Dallas got to get the first down. Prescott back.

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6: 49 seconds remaining in the first half. Cowboys and Giants tied at 7. And on that last play, Dak Prescott with kind of an inexplicable interception there. He's getting flushed out of the pocket. Kayvon Thibodeau is in his face. And I thought Dak was just going to throw it into the stands and threw it into the field. He had Ryan Flournoy coming across left to right, but there were three Giants defenders around him. Had no chance for the completion. Now, it was third down, so if he throws it away, they're still going to punt, but this ends up being about a 20-yard punt for the Cowboys.
7: And we might find out more about Zavada's range faster than we wanted.
6: You said we don't care about Zavada? Yes, we do now.
7: Now we do. Giants are at their 45 after the interception. Turnovers even at one apiece. Dart in the gun. Two-man bunch on the right. Slot on the left. Neighbors back. Dart back, and his pass incomplete on the left as Neighbors fell down.
6: Ron Bland on the coverage, and Crowd wanted a penalty, but Neighbors gets up and does not protest.
7: And well, this crowd,
6: coverage there
7: this crowd is just not going to get everything it wants.
6: Huh? Well, they quieted down a little, though.
7: Yeah,
6: they were
7: that?
6: Fired up early on. Fired up.
7: Cowboys not getting a ton of pressure, but they are effective using the blitz. They forced four hurries. That's an official stat, by the way, a hurry.
6: Find number 9, Isaiah Likely, cover him.
7: Back to Dart, standing quickly out over the middle of the 50. Malachi Fields wrapped up immediately by Bland at the Dallas 49. And timeout by New York. So they've got one left. Okay, scoreboard hasn't reflected that yet.
6: Let me just say, from right here, if the Giants don't make an inch or an incomplete pass, you're looking at about a 67, 68-yard field goal. Would they try that?
7: Yes.
6: Yeah, okay. Because if they miss, you turn around, Aubrey can hit right from that spot.
7: Well, then that's the thing that would be interesting, because there are still 40 seconds left.
6: And the Cowboys have two timeouts left. An interesting little 40 seconds ahead of us here.
7: Yeah. 7-7 game as we near halftime. Defenses have prevailed. Dart on third down and a long three. Blitz look up the middle. Now they back off that look. Tight end and a wide receiver in motion to the right. Three-man bunch on the right side. Ah, motion by the left tackle. You big cheater.
8: 76.
7: It's the guard, actually.
8: 5-yard penalty. Third down.
7: Night for Runyon. He's got a fumble recovery. He got tackled. He's got a big penalty on this play here.
6: And again, I don't know if they're in field goal range legitimately from 67, 68, but they're out of field goal range now. Sitting with the ball at their own 46.
7: Runyon's dad played in the league and has been the chief

0: enforcer of penalties and punishments in the league and has fined his own son. Third and nine. Running back sets up to the left of Dart at his own 45. This is a big third and nine. Looks like motion again. Back goes Dart. No pressure. Throws the ball out. Nice catch at the 38 by Neighbors. Cowboys were in a zone. Malik Neighbors sank into the spot of the zone that was open right on the sideline. Caught it. Stepped out of bounds. 16 yards. Now they're in range.
1: Excuse me. They brought Overshown from his linebacker position off the right side of the Giants offense. Cowboys dropped Donovan Ezeraco into that zone coverage on the right side of the Cowboys defense, and Dart just took advantage of it, threw it right over the top of his head.
0: Still 35 seconds at the Dallas 38-yard line. Four-man front. They run a twist. Dart wings it. Oh, man, all alone on the right sideline. That ball's caught by Darnell Mooney. I don't know who was supposed to cover him, but whoever it was didn't.
1: Remember that tank coverage we talked about, Kobe Bryant having on Malik Neighbors earlier in the game? This was not that. Kobe Bryant's over there. He just gets turned around. He's not within 10 yards.
0: Kobe Bryant. Bryant would have a tough time from where he is making that coverage. At the 20.
1: My Laker fandom coming out.
0: Oh, it's perfectly. Anybody named Kobe, you get that automatically. Great spot for the Giants now. 31 seconds at the Dallas 20. Dart back. No pressure. Throws it on a crosser to Likely. To the 15. Winters with a good tackle, but Likely carried him out of bounds. Clock stops at 25 seconds.
1: What I loved about this, and hope I can explain it well enough here for our radio and listening app audience, Likely catches it. He's out in front of him. He never brings it back into his body because he knows if he does, Winters is going to knock it out. So he just keeps those hands after the reception in front of him so that Winters can't get at the football. Really nice play by him.
0: Dart is 10 of 14 for 119 yards. Big second and five at the Dallas 15. Snap to Dart, looking around, steps up, no pressure again. Oh, in the end zone, wide open, uncovered. Isaiah Likely, touchdown Giants. That's a coverage boo-boo.
1: And that was a little reminiscent of last year, was it not, Brad Sheehan? Yeah, there's a coverage bust in there somewhere. I don't know who it was, because I don't know the defense that was called.
0: Right.
1: Clearly, it was not supposed to be the one they played.
0: Winters turned him loose. He came through that zone, and you could see Winters turn him loose, and nobody picked him up. So the Giants have their second lead, and the rookie Zavada with the extra point up and good, and it's the Giants 14, the Cowboys 7, with 20 seconds remaining in the half, and the Giants will have the ball first to begin the third quarter.
1: You know, I say it all the time, easy to play from 200 feet in the air, but Dak Prescott just can't make that interception. He just can't. Just cannot throw that interception that he did on third down. And no one knows it more than him, by the way. Excuse me.
0: That interception was turned into a 55-yard march by the Giants in six plays in just 29 seconds. And Dart with his first touchdown pass of the year and Likely with his first touchdown reception as a Giant. That is discouraging for all of the reasons Babe said. You're marching, you're liking your chances. Interception. Prescott, I think he thought he was throwing it away, but you're right, you just can't. You have to be more sure. Throw it in the ground, throw it just sideways.
1: You know, at worst, you make the Giants go 80. You know, you throw that ball out of bounds, you punt it away, and you make them go 80, not 55 for the score.
0: So the Cowboys have 20 seconds. The kick sends Turpin back to the one. Up he comes to the left side. 15, 20, tries to turn right. Now turns left, crosses the 30 to the 32. So the Cowboys with two timeouts. So they're at the 32. They've got 14 seconds. You know, they'd like to
1: Well,
0: they are thinking about 3 points for sure.
1: You need 18 yards to get it to the 50, and you can bring Brandon Aubrey out there. To your point, they got the two timeouts, so they can complete this ball over the field, 10 yards. Oh, they're going to use a timeout right here. Oh, Brian Schottenheimer just came running down for a timeout, did not take it. Now he does.
0: Oh, that's confusion. Yeah.
1: That is interesting.
0: Wait, the Giants called it. The Giants called the timeout.
1: Oh, I'm sorry. Yep, my bad. I'm looking at John Harbaugh over there on the sideline and thinking, why is Schottenheimer coming? Clearly, Harbaugh wanted to get his defense set up.
0: And that's the Giants' last timeout. Not that they anticipate needing it.
1: Yeah, funny, I got my binoculars over there. I'm looking. Anyway, so 14 seconds, you know, you complete the ball over the middle of the field here. Get your timeout called immediately. What you don't want is that receiver, unless he has a clear shot at getting some big yardage, dancing around, going across, not making yardage.
0: Right.
1: You know, catch it, get down, get your timeout called.
0: 14-7, nearing halftime. Giants up. Snap to Prescott. Time. Middle. Ferguson at the 38. Timeout. Still about 10 yards short. And that's his first catch of the night. Is that right? I don't remember calling his name.
1: He did get the pass interference drawn against him.
0: He but, did. Yeah, but that is true. No. But it is his first catch.
1: Yeah.
0: Okay, so in 8 seconds.
1: Yeah, and you got to get the ball to the 50 for the most part. And that means 12 yards.
0: Spotter Jay Goldberg says they added a second.
1: They did. They put 9 seconds up there.
0: Okay, so say it again. You're at the 38.
1: The 12.
0: From the 45, how long would it be?
1: Oh, is that where you're going to go?
0: Well, I mean, I'm asking.
1: That'd be 73, right?
0: I mean, you could try it.
1: You try it.
0: Air's a little heavy because it's pretty humid. 9 seconds left. You got a little time to get the team out there. Snap is back. Prescott pressured, rolls out to his left, throws on the run to the sideline for Flannoy. Did not catch it in bounds.
1: Boy, it was close.
0: It was real close.
1: And if he does catch it in bounds, there's 3 seconds left, and that ball would have been at about the 48. It would have been about a 65, 66-yard field goal. How close was it, Brad? You saw a replay?
0: It was the correct call.
1: Okay.
0: It was close, but that's going to take Aubrey's chance away. And so with 3 seconds left, this just do what you can with this.
1: Try it.
0: Yeah. Cowboys down 7. Giants will have the ball to start the third quarter.
1: Throw deep. Try for a pass interference call. Now they're going to run.
0: They're going to run the ball. Just run Lipke up the middle to the 45 as time expires. Very hard played game. Cowboys with way more mistakes. Giants much more the aggressor early, and they enjoy the margin at halftime, 14-7. And it's time for the Jim Beam halftime show. Fellas are standing by. Dallas Cowboys football will continue after this.
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8: It is halftime, 14-7. The Giants leading the Cowboys in the season opener presented by Maker's Mark Bourbon. Enjoy a little taste of Kentucky in Cowboys country. I'm Zach Wolchok alongside the Super Bowl champion scout, Brian Broaddus. The Cowboys got the ball to start this one. They go 3-and-out. The Giants would respond with a 10-play, 83-yard touchdown drive capped off by a Cam Scataboo touchdown run to put them up 7-0. Later on, the Cowboys would tie this game up as you had CeeDee Lamb on a one-yard touchdown. That made it 7-all. Cowboys had an opportunity as they force a fumble. Quinnen Williams, an outstanding play. Jalen Thompson in the mix of that as well. Savone Rebel ends up recovering it. But then Dak Prescott, in what appeared to be trying to just throw the ball out of bounds, he throws an interception. Giants get it right back. They make the most of that opportunity with a 15-yard touchdown strike from Dart to Isaiah Likely. And that's how we get to 14-7 in the first half of action. Brian Broaddus, your thoughts from what we've seen so far.
9: Couldn't imagine a worse half of football for the Dallas Cowboys. Mm. And listen, we went into the week talking about Isaiah Likely and how he is going to be a factor. There were so many questions about Neighbors not playing and all that. You know, and Neighbors has made a couple plays. But you knew going in that Isaiah Likely was going to be the guy. Bob Papa in the pregame even said, hey, this is not the most talented receiving core in the NFL. And I asked him the questions about Likely, and he said, yeah, you're probably going to lean on him. Dallas is acting like that they don't even know that he's part of the game. 5 receptions, 59 yards, letting him be wide open, you know, the touchdown and all that. I couldn't imagine Christian Parker calling a worse half of football. Yes, there'll be a second half coming up, but we saw the same mistakes that they made last year with lack of communication, lack of assignment awareness, and lack of making plays. They had a couple different times for turnovers, dropped those. They were able to get the one, you know, they made. But this is, I couldn't imagine a worse half of football for the Dallas Cowboys. Pickens dropping the football, Dak trying to throw the ball away, it gets intercepted. Your star players not making plays. Again, a half of football. Hopefully they come out and get their head out of their ass the second half.
8: Yeah, and they can't get off the field on third down. 4 of 5 are the Giants on third down, and the Cowboys have been consistently behind the chains having to go for
9: the whole day
8: on third down. Yeah, I mean, a rather shocking, not to mention the penalties. The penalties have been a big problem again. Yeah. 7 for 60 for Dallas in that first half. Let's go ahead and pause 10 seconds for station identification across the Dallas Cowboys radio network. Our halftime score is 14-7. 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
8: 14-7, Giants leading the Cowboys here at the half at MetLife Stadium. Zach Wolchuk alongside the Super Bowl winning scout Brian Broaddus here. Your stat leaders at the break, Brian. You've got Dak Prescott, 10 of 17, 72 yards, the touchdown and the interception. He has run a little bit in this one as well, a couple of scampers for 14 yards. Ground game really hasn't gotten much going. 9 for 25 on the ground for Javonte Williams and George Pickens, 2 for 17. He's been targeted four times, has a pair of drops there. On the other side, Dart, 11 of 15, 134 yards and a touchdown. And then he's also your leading rusher for the Giants with 39 yards. A couple of those keepers, really good design plays there, and the Giants have made the Cowboys pay.
9: Yeah, that's the Greg Roman that we know, you know, from the days gone by with the Ravens and the way that they've they ran the football. But, yeah, this is going to come down to Dallas's ability, though, on defense. You better figure out real quick who can play and who can't play in the second half. You're seeing guys, they're kind of rotating guys in and out of this thing. And we've seen some problems in the secondary with, you know, with guys like Locke were in there. They're trying to maybe get some different matchups and stuff like that. But, man, it is causing them some problems with all the space they're allowing these Giants receivers. You know, if they're not going to get pressure, you better find a way to play some press coverage and kind of knock some guys around and not give them some free access. But you better damn pick up that tight end. He's been a problem all night.
8: He really has. I mean, likely 5 for 59, their leading receiver with the touchdown as well. And Malik Nabers, and we didn't know if he was going to play, but he has been effective, 3 for 32 on his side. We'll see how the Cowboys look. Would love to hear what Brian Schottenheimer is saying right now at halftime, as we'll be back, of course, for the postgame show here with Zach Wolchuk, Brian Broaddus, Brad, Babe, Christie. Coming up on the other side as it's halftime at MetLife, and the Giants lead the Cowboys 14-7. Dallas Cowboys football will continue here in just a moment.
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17: 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It's pitch black. Like there's no light coming through.
16: You're all pressed up close together beneath layers of tarps.
17: And there's these weird, like, branches very creepily kind of holding the top up.
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24: Exactly how we're going to smoothly transition into this portion of our fine program. Babe said, I'm going to read this and then I'm going to give it to you. I said, what if I don't want it?
25: Just a very uneven first half, wasn't it? Look, just September football, first game, that's all it was.
24: And they don't know each other. Excuse me, hello, my name's Quinnen, nice to meet you. There were some good things, but they got completely outplayed. The Giants had way more good things. But it's halftime. We'll see what happens. And remember, last week and this week in this particular year do not even have the same DNA.
25: Goes without saying, down 14-7 right now, kicking off to the Giants. You want to get out there and stop them here on D. You don't want them to put up another touchdown here and be down 21-7.
24: Yeah, I would say that's
25: obvious.
24: Getting the ball back would be important, not giving up any more points. And then, the second half will be what it'll be.
25: Giants started out playing that smash-mouth football that we thought they would, but then they kind of loosened things up there along the way. I wonder if they get back to it to start the second half.
24: I bet they do. That would make great sense.
25: Yeah, well, and I can bet you Harbaugh gave that halftime speech, and we're going to pound them now. We're going to take their will to fight out of them.
24: All right, Aubrey kicks it away, and Banks picks up the roller, drops it, picks it back up at the 8, crosses the 10. Out across the 25, Marquise Bell has him at the 26. That's where the Giants will start with a 14-7 halftime lead. Just a lot of disappointing things for the Cowboys. And frankly, I'm not sure there weren't more disappointments on offense than defense, as ragged as the defense was.
25: Yeah, I would agree with that.
24: But that's for next time. Defense got to ratchet this thing up. And so the Giants come left to right at their own 26. Jackson Dart at quarterback under center. Ricard in motion sets up left. There's Scadaboo coming left to the 30 for a gain of 4. And again, he's got this fullback, Ricard, who is big enough to rent out space. You could rent out office space in that guy.
25: There are three things in life I don't want to have happen to me. I do not want to get attacked by a grizzly bear, and I'm up in the mountains quite a bit. Do not want to have a shark attack, and I do not want to tackle Cam Scatterman.
24: No.
25: And maybe not even in that order, okay?
24: Yeah, maybe not. Second down 5. Watch it. Shotgun now for Dart. Tight end in motion. Little inside handoff. Scatterman off the right side avoids an ankle tackle. And picks up the first down.
25: Brad, I don't know if I mentioned this, but I thought John Harbaugh might get back to the running game to start this.
24: You know, I could tell you were thinking that. I could tell you were. I just have known you so long. I could kind of tell you were thinking that.
25: Again, I guarantee you, halftime he said, "Hey, we're gonna take this opening drive. We're gonna pound them."
24: But there's a difference between running it at the edge and running it way to the outside, and they're running it pretty effectively to the edge, not way outside. They're up to the 38, first down. Here's a little play action and bootleg to the left, and he throws it out to the second tight end, Theo Johnson. And it was well enough executed on the ball fake that nobody went with Johnson until it was too late. And by the time Jalen Thompson the safety got over and got him. That's 10 yards and a first down.
25: Yeah, you start running the ball like they did on those first two plays. All of a sudden, people, they want to get their nose dirty defensively, and that's when you come out with the boot, which they did. And Theo Johnson's wide open in the left flat.
24: Yeah, then defensive players start guessing. Oh, they actually didn't get 10. He got 9 at 2nd and 1 at the Giants 48. I formation. Dart is under center. One wide receiver split to the right. This is Scataboo. Head down into the middle of the line. Still going. First down to the 46. I remember once describing, here's a little late show. Who was that that pushed Scataboo when the play was over? Is Barham in the lineup right now, Jake Goldberg? I believe that was Mr. Barham who gave him a little late bump. And that will get Barham a seat right over here. Stand over here next to me, young man. First down and 10. The Giants have moved it from their 26 to the Dallas 46. Lickety split. Wide receiver in motion, fakes the fly sweep. They give it a Singletary up the middle, and they stop him after a yard at the 45. They're doing a pretty good job of kind of giving Scataboo a little breather with Singletary and with Tyrone Tracy. I remember the first time I saw Marshawn Lynch run with the ball, and I described him as tackling him was like trying to tackle a bowling ball full of knives. And that's kind of Scataboo, except it's not quite a bowling ball. It's more like a hand grenade.
25: Whatever happened to that rolling ball with butcher knives we used to describe those guys as?
24: Yeah.
25: It was old school.
24: Second and 9. One back, Dart under center, tight end in motion to the left, play fake, back, plenty of time, over the middle, Neighbors at the 28. They tried to get Overshown drop. Well, they did get Overshown dropping in the zone, but he threw it over his head and hands. I mean, Dart's doing a great job of seeing where they are and finding where those soft spots are.
25: Malik Neighbors is lined up slot left. He comes over left to right across the formation, and Jackson Dart with a really nice ball just lays it in over Overshown, and he kind of just waits for Neighbors to get by him a little bit there. Overshown's, you know, tall guy. He got up there, almost got it, but really nice touch by Jackson Dart to get the ball up and then getting it down.
24: Seventh play of this drive. They've gone from their own 26 to the Dallas 29. First possession of the third quarter. Dart under center, inside handoff, Singletary. He's met hard at about the 27 after about a 2-yard gain. That is, I think, Barham and Von Miller got in at the end. Let's make an AT&T call to the sideline to Christie.
17: Malik Neighbors came up kind of gimpy after making that first down catch, went to the sideline, was talking to one of the trainers, kind of stretched out that knee that kept him out since game 4 of last year. He has re-entered the game, though, now.
24: Thank you. Second down, 8. This would be a place for the Cowboys to kind of stiffen their backs a little bit. Shotgun for Dart. They blitz him, and Dart looks right, looks left, throws it over the middle, wide open at the 20-yard line for first down to Darnell Mooney at the 18-yard line. And they are into, if there was such a thing, the Garda World defensive red zone.
25: You know why there is such a thing, Brad?
24: Because Garda World paid for it.
25: Because you just said there is.
24: Yeah, well, I said it because Garda World paid for it. 4 first downs on this drive, this possession for the Giants, and they are marching like a hot knife through butter.
25: Cowboys have 10 guys on the field, I believe. 1, 2, 3, 4. Yeah, they got 10 guys.
24: Oh, how about that?
25: Cowboys have to take time out.
24: 1, 2, 3, 4, 5, 6, 7, 8, 9, 10.
25: 10.
24: 10. Quinnen Williams looks like now he's coming out. He either forgot or he said, I'm not doing this.
25: You know, I always look at the safeties. It's just a habit as a quarterback to look at the safeties, right? Find strong, weak. And I'm looking and I'm like, okay, wait a minute. There's not enough guys out there. Christy?
17: That's right, Bay. But also with the Giants, Malik Neighbors took himself out again. So he came out for that one play after a brief visit with the trainers. But now he's gone back and actually sitting on the bench, and trainers are taking a longer look at that knee.
25: You know, it felt like the Cowboys were playing with 10 last year at
24: time,
25: didn't it, Brad? But
24: it
25: this
24: did.
25: Time they actually were.
24: Odell Beckham Odell having returned to the Giants, has come in for Neighbors. Neighbors has caught 4 for 48 yards tonight. And it is 1st and 10, Giants at the 18. Blitz look. Now the Cowboys back out. Dart is under center. And here goes Ricard in motion to the left, and that's where Scadaboo runs. And there's a whole bunch of white shirts going right to the bowling ball full of knives.
25: Better bring some people to the party when you're trying to tackle
24: Barham and Scadaboo. Can we get one of them mic'd up? So I want to hear that conversation real bad.
25: You know, to Christie's point about Malik Neighbors, at the end of that play there, he got up and he pounded the turf like he knew he was hurt. Again, he came in with that knee injury. I'm assuming
24: he's back in. Bothering him. He's back in.
25: Wow,
24: split
25: just,
24: to the left.
25: Just in and out.
24: By the way, really good hit by this Cowboys safety, Jalen Thompson. 2nd and 8. Neighbors in a slot on the left as the running back went way outside, wide left, and Dart out of an empty gun, back and throws a pop pass over the middle of the Neighbors at the 5, just walked away from a tackle from Barham and got down to the 3-yard line. I mean, walked away from
25: it. Thomas saw enough of Malik Neighbors last year. Again, in that week 2 game, he had 9 receptions, 167 yards, 2 touchdowns. Tore up his knee in week 4, so Cowboys didn't see him at the end of the season. But that is now 4 catches for Neighbors, is that correct?
24: I think that was his 5th.
25: 5th, okay.
24: That was for 13 yards and their goal to go. This is exactly what Babe told you not to do. 1st and goal at the 4.5. Snap the Dart out of the gun, handoff Scadaboo. Powers for a yard or 2. And they'll stop him between the 2 and the 3.
25: You know, on these long drives like this where you're making the team make a bunch of first downs and a whole lot of plays, you're just counting now on the Giants to have some misfortune, have a penalty, have a fumble. Because it doesn't look like this Dallas defense is ready to stop him on this drive.
24: No, Barham and Hooker just came out.
25: Play number, Bob Thomas, what are we on here?
24: 12th play coming.
25: Okay.
24: 2 extra linemen are in. 2nd down and goal. Dart under center. Wide receiver in motion to the left. He fakes the fly sweep, throws it to the right, to the 1-yard line, to Likely, who rolls right in for the New York touchdown. Great play design by Matt Nagy. A lot of moving parts. And Dart is enjoying having Isaiah Likely out there in his formation.
25: He's saying, thank you, Coach Harbaugh, for bringing him over. And they tried to get Cam Scadaboo out in the flat half of this play action. He's in the right flat. Cowboys do a good job of covering him. So Jackson Dart just turns back inside and finds Isaiah Likely. Not a bad second option, huh?
24: No. They take up half the 3rd quarter. 6:59 left to that touchdown drive. And the rookie Zavada adds the extra point, and the Giants, after a 74-play drive, lead 21-7. Dallas Cowboys football will continue after this.
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25: 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Giants take that opening drive of the second half here. They go 12 plays and 74 yards, to the Isaiah Likely touchdown. It's 21-7 Giants. And Brad, coaches always talk about that double dip, right? Scoring coming into the half and then scoring coming out of the half. Giants did just that.
24: Kickoff is punched to Turpin at the goal line. It comes up to the 20 and makes it to the 25. The Giants are also excelling in one of John Harbaugh's favorite areas, special teams. They've done a great job covering their kickoffs tonight. And that was an old-fashioned butt-kicking drive.
25: Ooh.
24: That was domination. Cowboys had no answer to anything. That was a 74-yard, 8-minute drive that never went to third down, and the Giants made 6 first downs. So adversity was expected, and it has arrived. And the offense has got to help out from the 25. Prescott in the gun. Quick little flare to Flannoy in the backfield, and he dropped it.
25: In fairness, it was not a good throw by Dak. Dak's got to put that on his body. It's out in front of him, and Dak just rushed it a little bit. Doesn't matter how long you play, that'll happen from time to time.
24: Yep.
25: But I can't.
24: That ever happen to you?
25: Oh, yeah.
24: I don't remember that happening to you.
25: Yeah.
24: Yeah, they got to get something going. They're about to get...
25: One day I'm going to be old enough that I don't remember it either.
24: Yeah.
25: Okay?
24: They're about to get run into the East River. Second down, snap back. Prescott throws it out at the 30, and Lamb with a nice move for a first down. Brought down at the 38-yard line. That was a zone, and Lamb found the soft spot for 13 yards.
25: CeeDee Lamb has been a little quiet in this game, has he not?
24: Yes.
25: That's for...
24: That's
25: third
24: three.
25: Catch, three.
24: Yeah.
25: Yeah.
24: But the whole offense has been somewhat less than prolific.
25: Only 23 yards on those three catches by Lamb.
24: On first down, play action, bootleg to the right. Prescott in trouble and has to throw it away. And he's hauled down by Abdul Carter as he was getting rid of the ball. He took just a beat before he jumped back up. And, boy, don't lay down there. You're not allowed to lay down there. You got to bounce up.
25: Kind of got rolled up on a little bit from behind there by Carter. It did not feel good for Dak. You could see he was a little slow getting up.
24: Yeah, but he had something to say to Carter. He looked at Carter and kind of shook his head. And if I know Dak, it was something like, you got to do better than that. And Carter said, hold, stay right there. I'll be right back. Second down and 10. Shotgun. Prescott with time. Slant. Pickens 45, 49. And that's 9.5. I'm not going to give him that 10th one until they move the chains.
25: Yeah, they moved him.
24: Okay.
25: They moved him.
24: Deontay Banks stopped Pickens after an 11-yard gain.
25: Now, Pickens and Lamb are nowhere near threatening 100 yards right now. But last year,
24: combined,
25: Lamb had 6 100-yard games. Pickens had 5, but they never had him in the same game.
24: First down and 10, Dallas at its 49. By 2 touchdowns, they trail the Giants, 21-7. Prescott in the gun. And a little draw play to Jamonte Williams, shredding the Giants for seven. Down to the 44, stopped by Tyler Newbin.
25: Cowboys have a little drive going of their own here. Right?
24: Yeah, that's what they need. They need to. They need a lift.
25: You didn't answer.
24: A nice physical scoring drive would give not only themselves a lift, but the defense. The one thing the two sides have in common is that each is letting the other down so far. That was a 7-yard gain for Williams to the Giant 44, second and three. Blitz look off the edge. They're coming. Prescott into the right flat where that blitzer came from. Williams makes a man miss. First down. Runs right across the 35 to the 34. Really good vision by Javonte Williams. He saw the blitz coming. So did Dak. And threw it right to Williams in that spot.
25: Yeah, that's got the screen set up over there. And Rick Newsom at the left corner, he does a nice job of turning Williams in. He's got a shot at him, but he just can't get him to the ground. Williams is just too big and strong for him.
24: We talk about wanting to use Javonte Williams more in the passing game. That's an example of why. To the Giants, 34. And here's a draw play to Javonte Williams up the middle for another seven. Well, he's got a little head of steam going now. And that they are doing a nice job. Bass and Booker and Beebe in the middle are giving him space to run. So the third quarter down to 3:55 left.
25: You talked about the Giants on their drive going 74 yards for the touchdown. That drive never went to third down. This drive has not gone to third down for the Cowboys as well. Make first downs on first and second down. It makes life a lot easier.
24: Second down and pretty close to a three. Prescott back, steps up, fires it out down the right side. Bobbled in the end zone. There's a flag. Wanted Lamb. And the nickel corner, Drew Phillips, was with him. And I believe he's going to get the third.
8: Pass interference. Number 22, defense. Post place at the spot of the foul. Automatic.
24: And we're watching it. Phillips is trying to rearrange the ligaments in Lamb's left shoulder. And they are in the HEB red zone again.
25: Now, this was marked way back. Now, usually you see that pass interference where the ball is kind of contacted, if you will. But they got this ball at the 15-yard line. It's a spot foul, meaning at the point of the infraction. So they got him way back on that.
24: Yeah, they did. Still an 11-yard PI. Rookie tackle Drew Shelton is in as an eligible receiver. He's a tight end. And Prescott under center, first and 10 at the 15. And they give the ball to DeMercado. And he puts his head down and picks up almost four between the 11 and the 12. Amari DeMercado. Again, Malik Davis with a freakish hip injury on grass, non-contact in a Friday practice. And there are rumors that that might put him out for the year. And so they signed Israel Abanaconda from the practice squad, but he's inactive tonight. Second down and seven at the Giant 12. Fullback is Lipke in an I-right formation. Now Prescott backs it out into a pistol.
25: Better hurry.
24: Snap is back. Looking left, looking right, throwing in the flat. Williams ducked his head, made the man miss, but while he was waiting to get his feet going, three other blue shirts came, and they lost 4 or 5 yards back outside the 15 to the 17.
25: I said it hadn't gone to third down. Now they got a long third down to try to convert here.
24: Now, you've got the fourth quarter in 2 minutes. Well, you can't pass up the three, but It would be like you wanted a cheeseburger and got that salad Babe was describing before.
25: Crowd was not into it, but they're into it now.
24: Third and 12 at the Giant 16. Prescott is back. Great protection. Thrown it in the end zone. At the 2-yard line, Lamb first down. Lamb came back inside the defender. Perfect strike for Prescott. And it's first down and goal at the New York 2.
25: Yeah, what a good throw there by Dak Prescott. Just CeeDee Lamb lined up wide left. Makes a little inside move. Comes back out for the out route.
24: Going on the ball. Lamb comes in motion. Prescott in the gun on first and goal. Snap back for the play fake. Fade right side of the end zone over the head of Lamb. And a flag. Oh, they're going to get Phillips again.
25: Now, I'll say this. CeeDee Lamb had no chance to catch that ball. Not saying it was
8: pass interference, number 22, defense. That foul occurred in the end zone. The ball would be placed at the one-yard line. Automatic first down.
24: Now, Lamb will say, yeah, of course I had no chance to catch the ball because that guy was doing foul things.
25: And I'm not saying it was an uncatchable ball, where you would call that, but it was behind him. It wasn't going to happen. By the way, CeeDee Lamb, drawing two DPIs on this drive, defensive pass interference. He led the league last year. He had 11 that he drew from the defense. He's got two here on this drive.
24: Drew Phillips is beside himself. First and goal. Ferguson in motion. Fake toss to Williams. He throws it to Ferguson, and he is denied at the one-yard line. A great open field tackle, and Ferguson and the veteran linebacker, Tremaine Edmonds, are up yapping at each other.
25: And Span Ford
24: is in. He's like, that's my guy. And I'm bigger than him, and I'll take you on. That's a tremendous play by Tremaine Edmonds, and that's why they signed him, because he could do that. He just kept Ferguson out all by himself.
25: All goes into the flat to Ferguson. If Dak puts it on his upfield shoulder, he probably just turns and makes it in. He had to turn back for the football. That allowed the tackle to come up and make it.
24: Under a minute in the third quarter. Second down and goal. Span Ford in motion. Hand off. Williams behind Span Ford to the goal line. Pushing. Touchdown. Touchdown, Cowboys. Not done yet.
25: Yeah, there's your answer. That was pretty nice. Giants took that opening drive of the second half. They went 74 yards for the touchdown, and the Cowboys come right back with a touchdown of their own after the extra point here, hoping to pull it to within 21-14.
24: Outstanding block by Bass. By Span Ford.
25: And both touchdown drives helped out by penalties.
24: Yes.
25: Both of them.
24: Aubrey for the extra point with 37 seconds left in the third. The kick is good. Lead is 21-14 Giants. Dallas Cowboys football will continue in a moment.
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2: 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Miller Lite, the only beer the Cowboys taste like Miller time. 37 seconds remaining here in the third quarter of MetLife Stadium. Giants leading the Cowboys 21-14, but the Cowboys going 75 yards on that last drive to the touchdown. And Brad Cham, there have been, I mean, we're almost out of the third quarter here. We got 37 seconds left. Each team has had a possession. That's it. One.
3: Yeah, that's unusual. But they've both been long possessions. They've both been scoring possessions. And the Cowboys, we kept mentioning Span Ford as a big part of all of that. And we told you he just signed a new contract. We're going to talk about that in just a minute. Aubrey getting ready to kick it away. This is a chance for the Cowboys defense, which got shoved around really rudely on that first possession, to stand back up. Tyrone Tracy is on the return team now instead of Banks. And Aubrey's kick backs Berrios up and hits in the end zone. And it comes out for a touchback. And Span Ford, 3 years ago, was an undrafted free agent out of Minnesota. They liked him enough to give him a little extra money. And now he's signed a new contract. What kind of message does your journey send to other undrafted free agents, brother?
4: I tell any of my homies that may have gone undrafted, the journey's not over from there. It's up to you to make that choice. Am I going to show up every day and work hard? If I'm a pick, am I going to show up and just take it for granted? And is that the end of the journey? Just making sure you're showing up every day.
3: Well, he's done that, and he got, as they say, paid. And timeout has been called. Dallas Cowboys football will continue after this.
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3: Rare mistake by Brandon Aubrey has put the ball in the end zone for a touchback. 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Where is that? 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That is Malik Hooker.
9: Yeah.
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0: replay, and Manhertz fell right on his back, and he is going to hold his rib. So if you get run over by Manhertz, Manhertz.
1: Hurts a man, woman, child. And that's going to do it for the third quarter. Cowboys, and there's 12 seconds and it's counting down, but Cowboys and Giants are already making their way to the other side of the field.
0: And so that will be the end of three. Time for the Cowboys defense to stiffen its neck, maybe get the ball back. 21-14 Giants at the end of three. Dallas Cowboys football will continue in a moment.
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1: Get underway here at MetLife Stadium. Giants leading the Cowboys 21-14. And I'm going to throw a whole bunch of good news at you, Brad. Ready? Giants are 2-13 in week one since 2011. That's the worst record in the NFL. Giants have lost six consecutive home openers, okay? Dallas and the Giants have played on a Sunday night, and five of them, Cowboys have won them all, okay? Cowboys are 10-1 in week one games versus Giants. Does that mean anything?
0: Yes, tonight? I mean, it's all good. To one score game?
1: All these great numbers, and here you are down 21-14.
0: Yeah, but it's drama. You've got to have drama. The plays are remarkably even. The Giants have run 44 and the Cowboys 43. Each team's turned it over once. And now the Giants are going to go right to left at their own 37, up by seven, and Dart with a play fake boot, keeping it around to the right side. And chased down right at the stick for the first down by Malachi Lawrence, who has had spotty opportunities tonight, but he has showed really good speed. That was good recognition. Just the angle was tough for him.
1: And that was a straight-on quarterback keeper because they had Lively out in front of Jackson Dart. That was a designed run to get Jackson Dart outside. The fourth quarter rolls around, and you don't mind running your quarterback so much, right?
0: New York is 4 out of 5 on third downs. Caleb Downs is out on third down for the first time tonight. First play, and Barham is in for him, and here's a quarterback sneak. Just enough for the first down at the 45-yard line.
1: You know, when the Giants have done it twice now, when they run that quarterback sneak, they get Patrick Ricard, that 300-pound fullback, in motion. He gets right behind Jackson Dart when the ball gets snapped. It's their version of the tush push.
0: It's exactly right.
1: I just love a 300-pound fullback. I mean, Daryl
0: Johnson. That's old school.
1: Daryl Johnson was like a scat back in comparison, right?
0: And Daryl loves hearing that. First down, Giants at their 45. They had a short field with the kickoff going into the end zone. Now Dart with play action. No pressure. The middle of the field opened up, and he runs for 9. down to the 45. Ezra Rocker was trying to get there, but he took

0: wide escape to the outside. The tackle just rode him up the field. And Dart said, I can drive through that.
1: You know, even at that, the Cowboys were in zone there for their linebackers, so they've got their eyes on Jackson Dart here. You know, you get man coverage and your back is turned to the quarterback. Sometimes you never even know he's running. He could be right behind you. But that time they came up, but still Jackson Dart gets 8 yards on it.
0: He's run the ball the last three plays, 7, 7, and 8.
1: I said, that fourth quarter rolls around, you don't mind running your quarterback as much.
0: Second down and 2 at the Dallas 46. Handoff, scatterboo, bang, boom, crush, crankle. First down, Barham finally got him.
1: Did I mention earlier, Brad, that I do not want to tackle Sam Scatterboo? I don't want to tackle anybody, but...
0: I mean, he
1: would be right behind Derrick Henry on my not want to tackle list.
0: No kidding. I mean, he's a load, and... Like, Henry is a load, but he knows that he's just big and strong.
1: Right.
0: Scatterboo, he doesn't care. I'm coming. And by the way, he put a little spin move on Barham, and that got him some of those yards. First down at the Dallas 43.5. Dart in the gun. And back 5 steps and stands and looks and stands and throws down the right side, deep, overthrown. Incomplete. He had his rookie Malachi Fields running with Kobe Durant. But, I mean, Durant stays with you.
1: Yeah, pretty good coverage there by Durant.
0: The crowd, of course, sees laying out of hands, and they want a flag because the Cowboys have had four pass interference penalties in right. their favor.
1: A little stop and go, but there's no penalty there.
0: No.
1: Good job by Durant. Again, he runs a little hook on the right side, doesn't get Durant in the bite, and boom.
0: Kobe really Durant would have been the best corner on last year's Cowboy team by miles. Second and 10. Tight end in motion, out of the eye, toss left. Scatterboo, anybody up there? Oh, he made a move, he got free, broke a tackle. Still running, fumble the ball. Rolling around on the floor, and I think the Giants have it back, and he got a first down at the 28. I mean, he's got some moves, so he puts a little hip on you, and then he breaks free, and he breaks the tackle. Oh, I dropped the ball. Oh, I'll just go get it anyway.
1: Now, he has raised his hand saying, hey, I need a blow here. But what was interesting, Brad, he's running the ball, and it starts out on the left side. They got DeMarvion Overshown.
0: Yes, Overshown is down, injured, yes.
1: He starts on the left side, and then when he cuts back to the right, the ball is still in his left arm where you really don't want it. That's how he gets stripped out.
0: Dallas Cowboys football will continue after this.
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0: Overshown is in the injury tent, so Winters and Barham are the linebackers. Overshown was walking up and down the sideline, and he was trying to talk that injury into not having happened.
1: And we know he's had two of them. He's 51 possible games he could have played in. He's played in 19.
0: Now, we don't know what it is, but the Bucky Buchanan, the equipment manager, wanted his helmet. They said, the trainer said, take it away, and he wouldn't give it to him. And Bucky had to chase him down and make him give him his helmet, and then they put the tent up, and then Dr. Cooper and Jim Maurer, the head athletic trainer, got in there. So the Giants are first and 10 after the Scataboo run to the Dallas 28. Giants lead 21-14, 11:20 left in the game. Under center, it's Jackson Dart with a play fake and a half roll to the right and a throw back to the left. And Singletary is stopped right now by Barham, who picks him up and wants to plant him. They're going to have to get that young man under control.
1: Boy, they did not get a flag there, but that is when you, I don't know if you ever actually threw him to the ground, but anytime you lift the guy up like that, they're going to call that if you throw him to the ground.
0: Christy?
5: Interestingly, Barham has taken over green dot duties. It could be either Winters or Barham, but they're going with Barham in for Overshown and taking over relaying the play calls.
0: So that's going to be Barham getting credit for a tackle for loss for about 6 yards. It is second and 17 back at the Dallas 35. Dart in the gun with a 7-point lead in the fourth quarter. Three-step drop and looks and throws it to the left, and it's caught at the 27 by Malik Nabers. It'll be third and 8. Instant tackle by Bland. Christy?
5: It's a hamstring injury for Overshown. Questionable return. He's in the blue tent. They're checking out his hamstring.
0: That was an AT&T call to the sideline we just made.
1: Well, see, that's good news, but the last two times have been a knee. So,
0: yeah.
1: Sure beats that.
0: He knew he had something. I'm telling you, he was so frustrated and angry. I mean, anybody who's ever hurt something and is trying to unhurt it knows exactly what he was doing. This is a big play. Third and 8. Dart in the gun. Receiver goes in motion out to the right. Dart back looking. Ezeraka coming. He throws it in the left flat to Singletary, who is able to run through Thompson and pick up the first down at the 15. When Ezeraka came streaking in off the defensive right, Dart said, good, you go there where that guy was. That's 11 yards. That's a big play.
1: I really thought Jalen Thompson was going to get up there and close the cushion on him and make that tackle. Never quite got there.
0: Singletary picks up the first down at the 15. Cowboys' backs are nearing the wall. Dart under center with a 7-point lead and 9:05 to play. Motion, Ricard
1: delay.
0: Was running.
8: Delay of game. Offense. 5-yard penalty. Remains first down.
0: Fullback Ricard was coming in motion. Luke Picard, Captain Picard. Ricard was coming in motion. And that got them all confused, and so that's 5 yards.
1: Then this is another 6.5-minute drive here. For the Giants, they have really had these long, time-consuming drives.
0: Cowboys had 7 first-half penalties, none in the second half. And the Giants have had 3 now in the half, and it's first and 15 at the Dallas 20-yard line. Dart in the gun. They toss it left to Singletary with a blocker in front. And he is able to just barely avoid Bland to get back to the original line of scrimmage, almost to the 15. Let's pause 10 seconds for station identification on the Dallas Cowboys Radio Network. It's a little early for the overview, but frankly, the Cowboys look like a defense that's never played a game together. Guess what? Second down and 12 at the Dallas 16. Dart in the gun. Very long count. Maybe changing the play. And it's a screen. Left Singletary at the 15. Nobody there. Down to the 10. Down to the 9. Third down, Bland with the tackle. I mean, they've got, it's like they're, here comes Hooker. Is he back out of the field or leaving the field?
1: He's not on the field.
0: Oh, okay.
1: Just that same little swing pass out there to Singletary.
0: Yeah, they're
1: getting him out in space.
0: The Giants have their number right now. This won't go on all year, but it's going on all night.
1: All right, again, find number nine, Isaiah Likely. He's got two touchdown receptions tonight. Find him, cover him.
0: Big third down, points play, back goes Dart. No pressure, left flat, nobody there. 5 yards, Singletary walks the dog. Touchdown, Giants. The left flat. The left flat.
1: They found Lockley, they just didn't find Singletary.
0: The left flat. The left flat. I mean, it's almost laughable. And it'll be tomorrow before we know who's supposed to be doing stuff like that. But
1: you're not supposed to catch a flat route and go in untouched.
0: No. That's the easiest touchdown Dart will have. It's his third touchdown pass to Likely, and this one to Singletary. And the rookie kicker, Zavada, for the extra point. The kick is good. And the Giants now have that two-touchdown lead back, 28-14, with 7:26 to play. Dallas Cowboys football will continue in a moment.
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0: The last four plays all went to running back Devin Singletary. And I think they all went in the left flat.
1: They did. You're exactly right.
0: Now, see, that is not good.
1: In some form or fashion. Swing, flat route.
0: Right.
1: Singletary, all 5'7" of them. Maybe they just couldn't see him.
0: Maybe.
1: Maybe they couldn't see him.
0: They couldn't find him. I know that.
1: Couldn't cover him.
0: Going to require some work. Back to the lab for Christian Parker. And here is the kick by Zavoda. Turpin at the 2. Up the left side, 15-20. Looking for the sideline, 25, out of bounds at the 26. He was trying to get the clock stopped faster. Well, now you better have more than a sense of urgency. You've got half a quarter and a two-touchdown deficit, and your defense hadn't stopped them.
1: You don't need to go hurry up yet, but you do have two scores to figure out a way to get to.
0: And again, that last Giants possession started at the 35 because Aubrey kicked the ball into the end zone instead of the landing zone. All right. From his own 26, Prescott in the gun. Good block from Guyton. Throws it out to Lamb, who dropped the ball. Now, that pitch is very close to a fumble, but it is ruled a drop. Had a man right on him on the sideline. It was going to be about an eight-yard gain.
1: That's three drops by your best receiving duo in the NFL, according to some.
0: We'll see.
1: Pickens has two, and Lamb has one right there.
0: Tyler Guyton appears to have acquitted himself well at left tackle tonight. Second and 10. This crowd's going nuts. Snap is back. Into the right flat to Williams. 25. Made one man miss. Got to the 30. They gave him the 31. That's a generous spot. And he's still 5 yards short of the first down. Those hurt.
1: Boy, and at the end of this thing, Greg Newsom, he comes up to make the tackle, but he gets the worst of this. Right in front of the Cowboys bench, Javonte Williams just lowers his shoulder and drills Newsom. And Greg Newsom, their cornerback, is still down right in front of the Cowboys
0: bench. Oh, man, shoulder to shoulder, almost head to head. By the way, we're talking about Scadaboo being hard to tackle. Williams is no picnic. Dallas Cowboys football will continue after this.
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1: It's time now for our Whataburger What a Play of the Day. We've had our grill going for 75 years, and yep, it's still going. Whataburger, goodness, 24-7. And our Whataburger Play of the Day, 3rd and 1, CeeDee Lamb with the touchdown reception. Pulled the Cowboys to tied the game at 7. But right now, Cowboys down 28-14.
0: With 3:06 left, 7:06 left, and 3rd and 5. I mean, you got to make this at your own 31 because you're down 2 touchdowns. Shotgun, snap is back to Prescott. Another good block from Guyton. Throws it right, Lamb. One step ahead of the yard to gain, and he's got a first down and out of bounds.
1: Now Deontay Banks, their other corner, comes up limping. He's going to limp himself off the field there, but he's waving for some help.
0: Yeah, Newsom went out. Newsom left, as you said, he ran into the head of Williams, and he was replaced by Colton Hood. And now here is Prescott back to throw over the middle. A little short 5-yarder to Javonte Williams at the 41. Edmonds tackled him.
1: Cowboys now going no huddle, as they should. 6:30, clock ticking.
0: Two touchdowns behind at their own 41, second and six. Prescott back, looking, throwing it to the right sideline. Mingo caught that one in front of the safety of the nickel corner, Paulson Adebo. He just replaced Banks, and Mingo, with some of his first action tonight, gets out of bounds with a first down. At the 49, a gain of 11 for Mingo. Lipke, now the running back. At the Giant 49. Giants up 28-14. Snap to Prescott. They block him up. He throws it deep left for Pickens. Down he goes in a heap. No flag this time. He lost his footing. And Hood, the rookie, said, yeah, but he tripped me.
1: Yeah, he wanted to call on George Pickens there for offensive pass interference.
0: But he didn't get it.
1: And if the feet just get tangled, it's what they call incidental contact. So, and the feet did get tangled. I don't think George pushed him down, or did he? What do you think, Brad?
0: No, I think he might have pulled him down.
1: Okay, well, okay.
0: but George got a little Michael Irvin in him. George gets, no, I didn't do that. Second and 10. Ball in the middle of the Giant helmet at the center of the field. Snap to Prescott. They blitz him. Going deep. Lamb trying to outrun everybody. Incomplete over the outside shoulder. Lamb turned it inside. And Paulson Adebo from Mansfield, Texas, thought he had a shot at that ball.
1: Oh, he had a clear shot. I mean, it was almost like you're throwing a fade to the corner. CeeDee Lamb goes up inside. The ball goes to the outside. And Paulson Adebo just can't track it down, can't bring it in. But this is pretty much right to him.
0: Yep.
1: Well, now you're going two downs here. 5:42 remaining in the game. You're down 14, third and 10. You got two downs.
0: Cowboys 7 of 10 on third down tonight. Giants are 7 of 8 on third down. Here's third and 10. Prescott in the gun. They blitz. He throws it left on a comeback. Flannoy broke a tackle. First down and down the left sideline for Flannoy. And a flag. Flannoy got hit late out of bounds.
1: Yeah, they flung him down to the ground after he was down. Well out of bounds. It's going to stop the clock here for the Cowboys on the penalty.
0: So it's 16 to Flannoy. And
8: personal foul, unnecessary roughness, number 8, defense. That 15-yard penalty will be added to the end of the play. Automatic, first down.
0: Javon Holland, who had a critical interception before halftime.
1: Boy, that's big there. Again, the clock doesn't stop until the last 5 minutes of the fourth quarter when you're going out of bounds. So 5:35 remaining, that just bought the Cowboys some time right there.
0: So they're first and 10 in the HEB red zone. See what I did for you there, producer Zachary. At the 17-yard line, snap to Prescott. In the left flat, wide open. To the 5, to the goal line. Javonte Williams. There is something about the left flat that is kryptonite to all defenders.
1: Yeah, and Javonte Williams is going to get called for taunting here at the end of this.
0: Oh, see, Javonte, the touchdown's going to stand.
1: What a not
0: but what a
1: move.
0: Yeah, what an un-Javonte Williams-like move for the taunting, because that will change the field position on the kickoff.
1: Yeah, the touchdown will stand.
0: Second touchdown pass for Prescott. The other one went to Lamb.
8: The result of the play is a touchdown. After the play was over, unsportsmanlike conduct taunting number 33 of the scoring team. A 15-yard penalty will be enforced on the try. This is his first penalty of this type with regard to disqualification.
1: Boy, just not smart. So this is going to be a 48-yard PAT because it's going to move it back 15.
0: Oh, dear.
1: Normal kick on PAT now is going to be 33 yards. It's going to be 48. 48. Used to be 20. You know, basically, you kicked it from the 10. And there's some pressure on Aubrey right here.
0: This is the extra point that would make it a 7-point game. 5:21 left. And the kick. And he missed it wide to the right.
1: Wow. What a killer. What a killer penalty. And totally unnecessary.
0: That is an uncharacteristic loss of composure by Javonte Williams. Dallas Cowboys football will continue after this.

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4: 5:21 remaining in the fourth quarter. Giants leading the Cowboys 28-20. The Javonte Williams penalty pushes Brandon Aubrey back for a 48-yard PAT attempt. He misses it, but Christy, there was something more to that play.
5: Yeah, because Brian Schottenheimer was going to go for two on that to try and make the score 28-22 Giants, but with that penalty, moved back, and then Aubrey misses it, as you said, babe.
6: And now the kickoff will be taken by Berrios at the goal line up the left side to the 20 and hauled down from behind at the 28 by Elijah Clark. So, I mean, it's still a one-possession game. But instead of being able to win it with a touchdown, they would have to make the touchdown and get the two-point conversion to tie it. But first, they got to get the ball back. They got to stop the Giants, which they have not literally done in this half. Giants in the second half, two possessions, 8:01 and a touchdown, 8:11 and a touchdown. And they've only got 5:16 left here, and they are at their own 28. Dart in the pistol with Scadaboo right behind him. So the Cowboys defense has to do what it has not done all night. Man in motion, handoff Scadaboo up the middle. From behind, Barham gets him after a one-yard gain. Injury update to Christy.
5: Yeah, the Cowboys has to get this stop without two starters on defense. Malik Hooker in the Cowboy locker room ruled out with a forearm injury, and Overshown still on the sideline with a hamstring injury.
6: Okay, so Barham and Winters are the linebackers. And it's second down, 9.5. 4:43 left in the game. Giants by 8. Man in motion to the left. That's Neighbors into the slot. Dart in the gun. Snap back. Time to throw it out. Incomplete for a diving Neighbors. He had made a move back inside Jalen Thompson, but then he lost his footing and the ball kind of bounced into it.
4: Yeah, Neighbors, he was open over there. If Jackson Dart can get him the ball, just a little underthrown by Dart, Neighbors can't come back for it, but he's open. That's a pretty easy pitch and catch for an NFL quarterback and receiver to him. Just underthrown by Dart. Stops the clock as well for the Cowboys.
6: This is third down. This is pretty big. In fact, this is like maybe the game big. Snap is back. No pressure. Dart wings it left. Caught by Likely in front of DJ Locke, and it's a first down. Single coverage, and they did not pressure Jackson Dart, and they got 12 to Likely on 3rd and 9.
4: Isaiah Likely is having himself a ball game. 7 targets, 7 receptions, 2 touchdowns. Again, John Harbaugh brought him over from Baltimore, gave him a 3-year, $40 million deal, and he's worth every penny tonight.
6: 1st and 10, under 4 minutes now at the Giant 41. Straight eye formation behind Dart, who's under center. Tight end in motion. Hand it to Scadaboo, trying to get outside to the right. They pursue him. He's going to lose a half yard. Back to the 40. Bullard and Ezeraku run him down. just mistakes by the Cowboys that who knows how things would have changed if Williams hadn't been called.
4: Yeah,
6: that is such an un-Javonte Williams-like move. What if they go for two and it's a six-point game and it all feels different? Instead of missing the 48-yard extra point. 3:10 left. Second and 10, Giants at their own 40. With the lead, Cowboys show a blitz. Motion in the line. False start.
7: False start. Number 72, offense. 5-yard penalty. Second down.
6: That's the Jermaine Illuminor, the right tackle. Malachi Lawrence in the Cowboys defensive line with Clark and Quinnen Williams.
4: And it's funny, Brad, when you're trying to bleed that play clock, which Jackson Dart was doing, trying to get it down to 3-2, those offensive linemen, they get a little jumpy just standing up there, wait, and Illuminor moved.
6: 3:01 left, snap to Dart, quick inside hitter to Scataboo. Now he breaks the tackle and comes left. And he picked, he had second and 16, and he picked up 13 yards before Malachi Lawrence came from behind to get him. Scataboo has been Scataboo tonight. He's a good player.
4: His long run before that was just 10 yards. He was averaging under 4 a carry, but it just doesn't feel that way, does it, Brad?
6: No, and they're doing a great job. It's kind of some cutback runs, like they folded everything down to the inside when it looked like he was running right, and he just kind of slipped it back outside to the left.
4: Well, huge third down here. Huge third down.
6: Third and four. That was 12 for Scataboo. Third and four, and maybe the game. Snap to Dart. No pressure. Over the middle on a slant, and likely caught it again. In front of Caleb Downs, and they have likely put this game away.
4: It's going to take us down to the two-minute warning here.
6: Timeout, Dallas first.
4: Oh, Dallas took a timeout. Okay, so they're down to, Cowboys down to one timeout. We've got 2:08 remaining, so they'll get the two-minute warning as well. The Cowboys will.
6: Isaiah Likely has been a difference tonight.
4: Oh. That was a heck of a catch there, too. I mean, Caleb Downs had nice coverage.
8: Yeah.
4: He just can't play through him.
6: Eight
4: Isaiah
6: targets.
4: Likely, excuse me, just running a slant from the right side. Caleb Downs can't get through him to get the ball. Good throw by Jackson.
6: Eight targets, eight receptions, 78 yards, two touchdowns. I mean, it's nearly a perfect night for Likely.
4: I would say that is perfect. 8 for 8.
6: And the Giants also made 9 out of 10 on third down tonight. So when Christian Parker calls his team in on Tuesday, they're going to be off tomorrow instead of Tuesday. There'll be no questions about the areas that need work. First down and Dart under center. And they bring a fullback in motion and back out to the left. Play action. And Dart keeps it around to the right. Ezeraku peels off his block. They tackle him after a 1-yard gain, but we think they grabbed a face mask.
4: It's
6: going
4: to be 15.
7: Personal foul, face mask, number 6. Defense, 15 yards will be added to the end of the play. Automatic.
6: Ezeraku just threw his arm out and grabbed at anything, and the anything was the face mask. How many penalties is that, Bob Thomas? First in the half. First penalty in the half. So it was about 8. 9.
4: So this clock, we're at 2:03 now. Cowboys with one timeout remaining.
6: Yes. Well, Brian Schottenheimer will still be looking for his first opening day win. These mistakes that they've made tonight are highly disappointing, but not terribly unexpected. Hand off to Scataboo. Coming left. Picked up about 3. Spilled by Bullard as we get to the Windstar World Casino and Resort two-minute warning with the Giants leading the Cowboys 28-20.
4: Time now for our Reliant scoring recap. So Cowboys took the opening kickoff here. They went three and out. Then the Giants went 83 yards down for a 7-0 lead. Cowboys answered it. It was 7-7. Then Giants, 14 straight points. They rip off. 21-7. They lead it. They led, excuse me. Then took the 28-14 lead on the Devin Singletary 9-yard reception on 3rd and 5. Back to your point, Brad, about those third downs killing them. Killed them there. Not only did they make the first down on 3rd down, they made the touchdown on 3rd down. Cowboys came back, scored. Brandon Aubrey missed the 48-yard PAT because Javonte Williams was penalized for taunting. And that's where we stand now. That is our Reliant scoring recap, and it's a 28-20 ball game. Giants leading.
6: I know I'll be talking to Brian Broaddus and Zach Wolchuk about this on the postgame show. Here's what occurs to me is that, you know, they talked about the communication on defense, which was the biggest problem last year, along with lack of talent.
4: Bad combo.
6: Yeah, but that was the problem. And this year, their communication is much better. And it probably will be.
4: Oh.
6: But I don't care. When you put 8 guys together who have never played a football game against a team that's pretty good and played really good, and their communication was poor, was just poor. Now that will improve. I'll bet you anything that will improve.
4: It's back to the drawing board.
6: Yeah.
4: And to your point, these guys never played together. I mean, I know they practiced. They did all that. They had joint practices. Great. But they haven't been on the field with a team that's game planning.
6: That's right.
4: From everything else they saw was real basic.
6: And the Giants did everything right. Ran the ball. Jackson Dart, I don't think I can remember any mistakes that he made.
4: How about this? Last year, Jackson Dart had his highest passer rating. Started 12 games. His highest passer rating came against the Cowboys. He had 110. He's at 134 tonight. So his 2 highest games of passer rating and 13 starts are both against the Dallas Cowboys.
6: Yeah, I mean,
4: the new-look Cowboys and the old-look Cowboys.
6: They turned it over once, but that was Quinnen Williams punching a fumble out that Rebel recovered back in the second quarter. And Dart hasn't come close to hurting himself. And it hadn't been complicated stuff. It's look-offs. It's throws in the flat. Rollouts. All right, here comes 2nd down, and he's under center now. And the fullback goes in motion, and he runs Scatabu off the left side. And again, the edge is completely open to him, and he runs for a 1st down to the 20. And the Cowboys are without and they have 1 timeout.
4: 1 timeout, but that's your ball game.
6: Yeah. Yep, it is.
4: Cowboys are out of timeouts, 151.
6: Well, the
4: Giants can now take 3 knees.
6: The Cowboys did not have to go all the way to Australia to lose their unbeaten season.
4: Well, but they will go to Brazil.
6: But they will go to Brazil.
4: A few weeks.
6: Right now their only concern is figuring this out. I mean, the Giants will be feeling good, and they should. They did everything right, and the Cowboys now figure out a way to get a win at home against the Commanders, who came within a 2-point conversion of taking the Eagles to overtime. There's the first knee. And the Cowboys are going to lose their 2nd in a row to the Giants. But the other one was kind of that throwaway game at the end of the year last season. And this one is with all of the hype and excitement, it's a disappointment. It should not leave anyone anywhere near the ledge. And if that's where you are, then you're not much of a fan and you're not paying attention. Give them a chance. This was not good tonight.
4: Again, Giants have lost their last 6 home openers, but they're going to get the win tonight under John Harbaugh.
6: They sure are. And they're feeling good. It was a very complete win for the Giants. There was not an area. Can you think of an area in which they were not superior?
4: No, they did. And here's the worst part about it. They bullied this Dallas defense.
6: They bullied them. Especially in the first half.
4: Bullied.
6: This is not the way they the Cowboys want to play. It's not what they want to put on film, and it's there forever and ever.
4: Here's the bad part, too, Brad. You had two wins against the Giants every year, for the most part. You had two wins, and then you had to go play the other 15 games. With John Harbaugh here and Jackson Dart at quarterback and the talent they've assembled, those days are over.
6: Yeah, which is not a surprise, but it's a sobering reminder. The Mike Tomlin is fond of saying the standard is the standard. It's something in which Brian Schottenheimer thoroughly concurs. And tonight, the standard was not met.
4: But
6: not
4: again,
6: even close.
4: It's week one.
6: Yeah.
4: Rams, you know, they may never win a game. If you saw that game they played in Australia.
6: And now Myles Garrett had surgery.
4: Yeah, well, that's not good for them. But, it's week one. Everybody just needs to understand it's one game. I always say, though, Brad, you know, after week one, there are 16 games played. The fans of 16 games are saying, hey, how can I get Super Bowl tickets?
6: That's
4: and
6: right.
4: The other 16 are saying, well, we're not going to win a game all year. We will never win a game. So somewhere in between, I think, is a little more the truth.
6: And they'll have a chance to make everybody feel better Sunday afternoon against the Commanders at 3:25 at AT&T Stadium. But tonight, just tip your cap. Sometimes the other guy's pitcher just is better than you. And that's what happened tonight. The Giants won in every phase, left no stone unturned, and beat the Cowboys 28-20. And Brian and Zach, have at it on the postgame show.
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2: 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And by JCPenney. 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
6: Big third down. Points play. Back goes Dart. No pressure. Left flat. Nobody there. 5 yards. Singletary walks the dog. Touchdown, Giants.
20: It is the Pepsi postgame show. Football's back. Tailgating deserves Pepsi. 28-20. Giants spoil the season opener for the Cowboys, and they look pretty darn good doing it as the Cowboys put up very little resistance on defense. In fact, the offense, two total drives the entire second half. They did score on both, but you had to feel as soon as they kicked it back with a little over 5:21 to go in the game, they probably weren't going to see the ball back, as the Giants had drives in the second half of 12 plays, 13 plays, and 12 plays to end the game. Two of those touchdowns, the other to go ahead on a 5-minute drive to just run this clock out as they improve to 1-0. They beat the Cowboys in an opener for the first time since Dak's rookie season in 2016. And the Cowboys, with all the excitement and optimism and hope of a new defense, a lot of that was very humbling and sobering tonight. Zach Wolchuk alongside the Super Bowl winning scout Brian Broaddus. 877-881-1053, the number to call, the number to text, 877-881-1053. A lot of frustration on the text, which is to be assumed after a game like that. Brian, what are your initial thoughts?
21: Yeah, you know, the Giants in the last three drives, I think they had the ball for over 21 minutes, just in the last three drives in the second half. So really kind of tells the story there. They were 81% on third down. Dallas was 72% on third down offensively, if you want to look for a bright spot there. But this game came down to when you went in there and you started really breaking it down for the week. And in the first game, maybe you don't have the complete picture of, you know, because you don't have all the film and stuff like that. And I'm just saying from an analyst perspective of mm-hmm. it, right? So you're thinking like, well, Dallas could have an advantage with Quinnen Williams, and they're going to have an advantage with Kenny Clark, and they're going to beat up John Runyon, and they're going to mm-hmm. beat up John Michael Smiths, and you know, all these things, and CeCe Malinoa is a rookie and all that. I'll tell you what, man, Giants had a tremendous game plan. You knew going into the game they were going to do everything in their power to protect Jackson Dart in this game. And Jackson Dart played great.
20: Best game I've ever seen him play.
21: Played great.
20: He was incredible.
21: Kind of like old Miss Jackson yeah. Dart back there winning ball games. But their offensive line, the way that they were able to use Ricard, they just blocked very, very well.
20: The movement, the pulls.
21: Yeah, and when they needed to play, you know, it's unfortunate, you know, that just how exposed Dallas got. And it reminded you, it was very reminiscent of things that happened last year
20: yeah.
21: where guys running open, can't get off the field on third down. You know, why the ball going to the flat? I thought Chris Collinsworth was explained it well. Like, you're trying to double Malik Nabers and all of a sudden flat's open and you go back to it and flat again and flat again.
20: And no adjustment.
21: And no
20: there.
21: Adjustment. But that was just part of it. I mean, just the physicality that the Giants played with up front, and that's a Harbaugh-type team.
20: Mm-hmm.
21: And we knew going in, the one thing that my Giants guys kept telling me was likely is going to have a big part of this offense.
20: Yeah.
21: He's going to be a big, major part of this offense. And he really, really was. I mean, and Dallas tried to cover him a lot of different ways. They tried to use a lot of different personnel. You know, it's Revell took a crack at it.
20: Thompson took downs on the last
21: downs.
20: Play.
21: I mean, everybody.
20: PJ Locke was
21: over
20: there.
21: They tried.
20: Hooker.
21: And nobody was able to make this work. So, you know, tip of the cap to the Giants. If they're going to play offense like that throughout and be physical and beat people up and all, they're going to win a lot of ball games playing that way, because that's exactly what we see, you know, Harbaugh's teams with the Ravens in the past. Just kind of beat you up front, play really good defense, and they were able to do that. You know, like I say, this is one game, but it, you know, all the lead up to this, all the off season, you know, Christian Parker and that crew has to look at themselves now. And when they watch the tape, they're probably going to see themselves getting beat up pretty much. And that's not a good thing to see.
0: No, because the one thing we felt this offseason, as we were kind of predicting and foreshadowing what this defense could look like, is, okay, well personnel-wise, they're suited to stop the run. When you add Rashawn Gary,
21: he's supposed
0: to be a complete player. Kenny Clark, Quinnen Williams, Tito Ogbonia, Jonathan Bullard, all these bigger bodies. Right? That was the thing.
21: Right.
0: They should be a better team to be able to stop the run.
21: Right.
0: They got bullied today.
21: Though they did, and that's we kind of talked about that with, you know, Ezeraku. We talked about Gary. And I know myself, I had a concern about the linebackers. You know, this is the whole thing. And I don't think Bobby Wagner makes it. I mean, they couldn't cover anybody, and Bobby Wagner can't cover anybody. Right. The linebackers were at fault today. The safety play was horrendous. The corners, with the exception of Durant, I think were probably a non-factor today. You look at just how many guys were running wide open. But, yeah, you would think that you know, with the defense that – but you saw an example today of, and I know watching tape, when we all do it, and we get on NFL.com, and you're going to see these linebackers eating a lot of blocks. And I mean eating in a bad way, where they're just not, and they didn't tackle well enough. And yeah, it was just it's just a big, big, big problem. And listen, offensively, it wasn't great. You know, you have guys dropping the ball, Pickens with a drop that was, you know, could have been a big play.
0: So it was a rough start.
21: Really
0: rough
21: start.
0: They hit the ball twice,
21: Dak,
0: and they score in the second half.
21: Yeah,
0: but, I mean, the interception Dak had before the half.
21: Dak, that was just awful. That was just, you know, trying to get the ball out of bounds. That was just an awful throw. And, you know, you got to make sure that thing gets out of bounds. And, you know, it's an unfortunate. And then what happens, you know, and I even told you before Brandon Aubrey, the last extra point, I said the way he's been kicking extra points tonight, he's probably going to miss this one.
0: And as good as Javonte Williams was, it was a silly penalty to take.
21: Super silly penalty to take.
0: And the opening drive of the game, where the Cowboys get it, and that third down, it's third and nine, and Pickens appears to get the first down. He's marked short. They come out, and they fake as if they're going to go for it.
21: Right.
0: I thought, sneak the ball. Instead, you kick it. And really, from that point on, it was downhill. I mean, it was about as bad a start, three and out, as you could add on offense. Giants go right down the field, 10 plays for 83 yards. But getting some text in about that now, I think you can go back to that first decision from Brian Schottenheimer, fourth and one at the 37, and it was really fourth and a half yard.
21: Yeah.
0: Sneak that thing with Dak Prescott.
21: Yeah. I just to me, yeah, you have a quarterback, and you know, maybe they were worried about what was going on with that. You know, the first couple of runs that they had, it wasn't great, if I remember right. It was the first run of the game.
0: They got a yard, then it was an incomplete pass to CD.
21: Maybe they felt like
0: they ran the ball one time.
21: Yeah, I you know what, I think if you gave Brian Schottenheimer truth serum right now, he would have thought his defense was going to play a lot better today.
0: Yeah.
21: I mean, and maybe he was thinking like, okay, I'll punt this thing, I'll get the ball back. But no, they really didn't. I mean, he was forced to have to kind of call a different game. But yeah, you know, all of a sudden, if you don't get that, then you're questioning like, well, man, why are you going for it that early? That, you know, but I'm, you know what I'm saying? It's a hindsight play
0: sure.
21: All the way. Because if Dallas doesn't get that, we're killing him for giving the Giants a short field, aren't
0: now
21: we?
0: Now you give him the ball to 37. Well, yeah, there definitely
21: and
0: would
21: a
0: be
21: quarterback,
0: people that would.
21: And a quarterback that we kind of feel like that, oh, we could pressure this guy. No, we're going to be able to play the run and all that stuff like that. You know, yeah, we would have, you know, the way things were going early in that game, I could understand why he tried to draw them off sides. It obviously didn't work. But yeah, if he goes for that and doesn't get it, we're crushing him, aren't we?
0: There would have been people that would have crushed him.
21: Yeah,
0: I think ultimately I like being crushed.

0: Offensive line and your quarterback.
1: They couldn't do
0: there.
1: Anything tonight, though.
2: Overall, though, missing extra points, quarterback throwing interception, trying to throw the ball away. I mean, I understand. I mean, if you want to hand it to Williams or sneak it and all that, I get it. But to me, that seems very much like that's like you're looking for something. You're looking for something when there's a bigger picture of this.
0: No, it all unfolded that way, but I felt that way in the moment.
2: Yeah.
0: That they should have gone for that.
2: Yeah, but if they get if they get stopped, though, we're feeling a totally different
0: way. If they get stopped, it's probably no different. It ends up still, the Giants scored on the next drive. So you're down 7-0.
2: Like I said, the Giants, I'm punting the guy down there and seeing if my defense could play.
0: Yeah.
2: That's what I'm doing. But we learned that the defense, and the reason everybody's looking at it right now and saying, oh, you should have done that.
0: Well, the defense couldn't get a stop.
2: Because the defense couldn't get a stop.
0: Yeah.
2: And that's really, to me, it's like, okay, punt it and let's see if the defense could play. And they obviously couldn't. So, yeah, it's a very hindsight kind of a fan reaction.
0: Yeah, but I'd like to think fourth down and inches, if you can't line up, and Dak Prescott, who is a big freaking quarterback.
2: They were on the goal
0: Cooper
2: line.
0: Cooper Beebe, if you can't get a first down on that, then you're probably going to get your ass kicked.
2: What did they do? The touchdown that they threw to Lamb. That was inches away, right?
0: Yeah.
2: And you're like, oh, damn, what are they doing? They're in the shotgun.
0: Well, they're lining up in shotguns at the 2-yard line, but then you get a Javonte Williams 1-yard touchdown run.
2: Yeah.
0: Later on in the game.
2: I go into that situation not wanting to give the Giants a short field. But like you say, and I understand where you're coming from because the rest of the game was garbage.
0: It does, but you also have an offensive-minded head coach. You have a head coach that goes into this, you know, the standard is the standard. We're going to set the tone. This is us. And I think that's a great moment to show faith and belief in your team to do that right there.
2: Yeah. Well,
0: right? So he clearly felt the way you did.
2: No,
0: we're going to punt the ball.
2: Oh,
0: I don't want to give the Giants a short field.
2: He showed faith in his defense, and his defense got punished.
0: They did.
2: They got punished
0: all
2: game.
0: Which was shocking. Look, sometimes you do need to give credit to the Giants. And
2: I absolutely am on social media,
0: and there's a lot of Cowboy fans. And rightly so, I get it.
2: Yeah.
0: You don't want to hear that. You don't ever want to tip your cap to the other team.
2: No.
0: The Giants had a great game plan.
2: Yeah.
0: They executed it well. They blocked exceptionally well on offense. Cam Scadabu brought his lunch hat today.
2: Yeah. Yeah.
0: I mean, the dude was a load. Difficult to tackle. Jackson Dart played its rear off.
2: Neighbors did enough to help him win, and Likely was huge.
0: Likely was a phenomenal player today.
2: But their offensive line was where – As evaluators, we thought that their offensive line would not be able to push Dallas around like they did, and they were able to. There's bigger problems on this defense now. If you're letting Runyon and John Michael Smiths, those guys push you around.
0: Yeah,
2: you've got bigger problems. Elmanor, you've got bigger problems than that.
0: Yeah, I mean, it was long, time-consuming drives. They can't get off the field on third down. And now Overshown, injured again. Hooker injured. We'll have to monitor those things coming in. I mean, Barham had the one negative play that you had, sniffing out that screen down. I mean, there was a couple of times the Cowboys just had bad ball luck where they did force fumbles.
2: Yeah.
0: And the downs play where he blows Jackson Dart up.
2: Yeah.
0: Ball ends up being caught by the offensive lineman.
2: Right.
0: You had the one turnover that you do nothing with. When Quinton Williams makes an amazing play and able to strip the football, and then Rebel goes ahead and recovers, and then you give the ball right back to them. So you couldn't make anything off of your one opportunity, and the Giants did. The Giants were able to go ahead and capitalize, and they looked like the better team, and they fed off the crowd early, and they looked fantastic. 28-20, they're 1-0. Cowboys 0-1. They come back home. They're taking on Washington. Your calls and texts, 877-881-1053, the number to call, the number to text. Official postgame show rolls on. 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
7: Third down and 5. Dallas got to get the first down. Prescott back, up in the pocket, dancing around, rolling right. Needs help. Throws on the run to the sideline. The ball is intercepted out of bounds.
8: No, he got it.
7: Oh, he gave it to him. Prescott threw it up for grabs, and the safety, Javon Holland, the ball, he was just trying to throw it away, and it didn't get out of bounds.
9: That was right before the half, the interception by Dak, and the Giants, 29 seconds later, were able to get the ball into the end zone, a 15-yard touchdown strike from Jackson Dart to their new tight end, Isaiah Likely, who followed their head coach over from Baltimore, and that put the Giants up another touchdown as it was 14-7 going into the half. Giants go on to win it 28-20, looking really good in this new era of Giants football, and they made the Cowboys look really bad. 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Zach Wolchuk alongside Brian Broaddus here on the official postgame show of your Dallas Cowboys, 877-881-1053. The number to call, the number to text. We will get to the phones. We'll hear from Brad Sham, as well as more coach and player audio throughout the entire postgame show. How about this nugget from Shale Kapadia? Based on EPA, that's expected points added per drive, the Cowboys had the worst defensive performance by any team in week 1. It was worse than all but one of their defensive games last year. among 574 games since the start of last season. It was the 571st worst. So three games were worse as a defense than what the Cowboys played tonight. Seven possessions, four touchdowns. They forced one punt. They forced the one fumble and then gave the ball back right away. And then the Giants were able to go on the five-minute offense, throwing the clock out.
10: Sure. Incredible. I mean, that's, you know, what makes it even worse is the fact that you knew that the Giants were going to come in and play this way. And you couldn't do anything about it. You weren't good enough up front. You weren't good at the linebacker spot. You weren't good in the secondary. You weren't good at the coordinator. You weren't good at the coaches. Everybody who was involved in this one tonight needs to take a hand in this one. Because this is the things that the first game, you put all this into it, and you wonder about the prep, and you wonder about, hey, did we do everything that we needed to do? Obviously, the Giants did everything they needed to do to win this one. They physically beat you up today, and you knew that going in, that's how they were going to play. They were going to play with a fullback. They were going to play with tight ends. They were going to play with a physical downhill runner. You saw what happened when Tracy fumbled that ball. What'd they do? They took his ass out of the game.
9: Yep.
10: They said, no, not anymore. We're not doing this. And they ran the boots. They made you have to cover their tight end, who was like a wide receiver. The guy who was questionable about even playing, whether he wanted to even play, went out there. You let him make some plays on you. This is from the front office on down. What did you do in the off season to get better to do that? I know it's 1 week. Got it. But man, you put a lot of effort into this first game, and to have it play that badly, especially when you knew that the Giants were going to come in and play that way. That's a shame.
9: Yeah, you knew they wanted to be physical. Yep. You had no answer.
10: And you weren't physical.
9: They bullied you. It was bully ball. Yep. And you weren't able to get off blocks. You had no answer for it.
10: Yep.
9: You couldn't stop the run. You couldn't get off the field on third downs. You still had issues in the secondary, which you thought would get resolved because you added new personnel and smarter football players and a new coach that apparently was a teacher and could communicate all these things. Now, granted, and I get the frustration. I'm frustrated, too. You guys know that. We've done this for several years now.
10: Mm-hmm.
9: You don't play in the preseason.
10: No.
9: So you guys are out there playing together for the first time. You're going to see this where across the league where there's going to be issues, and this team hopefully will look better 8 weeks from now. I know Brad will come on and tell us that.
10: We were encouraged. I mean, you and I didn't get a chance to see the Rams scrimmage.
9: No.
10: We were encouraged, starters out there playing against their, preseason, if you're going to play games, sure. If teams are going now, I did see Giants tape where Harbaugh played like his guys like a couple of series, and that was really kind of it.
9: Yeah,
10: So there are these, but they also worked against the Dolphins during the preseason. So you tried to do some things to simulate games, a little bit more controlled, kind of control the injury situation and all that. No, this was just a big time failure.
9: It was terrible.
10: Of a first time defensive coordinator, and you kind of felt like, well, he could do this and he could do that, and they're going to do, they're not going to show much looks, and they're going to do this and they're going to disguise this. But you looked like you had the same issues you had last year. And if we remember a game that was played, a meaningless game that was played last year at the end of the season for positioning, Giants kind of came out and did the same damn thing to you. The quarterback running around had a good day, and that's when you had Quinnen Williams and Kenny Clark. And so maybe we should have learned something from there. But the biggest disappointment to me is, yes, Dallas had mistakes in the secondary and just let areas be uncovered. But just how they got beat up. It just that right there is just, that's as disappointing as anything, that you let that offensive line, who coming into the game was having problems throughout the year, and all of a sudden they just change out one piece at the guard, and they go out and beat you up like that. That doesn't bode well for you in week one at all.
9: All right, let's hit the phones. 877-881-1053. We got Harrison in Mesquite. Harrison, what's going on, man? You're on the official postgame show of the Dallas Cowboys.
11: Hey guys. Disappointment. I'm with you, both of you guys, in agreement. I see both of your points on that big fourth down play.
10: Yeah.
11: I was wanting to go for it. And Brian, I see your point, but if we're going to call ourselves Gotti, hell, I'm going for it. Sure. I do think you set the tone. I'm disappointed in Shotty play calling. Some of the play calls I didn't agree with. The reverse, that high school play running to CeeDee Lamb, he almost got hurt. He got hurt on that last year. You come back this year and you run it again. The drop passes, you got to be consistent. Pickens and Lamb dropping passes. But I'm spreading the Giants out, and I would have gunned them out. And we did not do that. And we talked Friday on what you're drinking, what you're thinking. Because I told Gabe, Giants Harrison, got a good defense.
10: You don't have the. You didn't get the ball, man. They didn't. You never had the ball. I mean, it's hard. It's hard. The second half, you had the ball for 9 minutes total. Really, so
11: yeah.
10: It's hard to have any kind. You know, Shotty in the play calling and all. I'm not defending him. I'm not. I'm saying that Shotty had a hand in what was going on defense, because you knew what.
11: Well, let me ask you this, Brian.
10: Yeah.
11: The first drive, did you like their play call selection? I didn't.
10: Well, they tried to run, and then the first it was incomplete. Yeah, I understand him punting on fourth and one. I do understand that. Because to me, he doesn't know what his defense is going to do. But I will absolutely give it to you. Hindsight, if you knew that the defense was going to play like that the whole day, by all means, go for it. By all means, go for it. Mm-hmm. But if you get stopped right there and give that offense, who just really kicked your ass all night, you give them that a short field and they get points, we're going to blame Shotty for that, aren't we?
9: Yeah, I mean, or your players.
11: Yeah, I would.
9: Yeah,
11: I mean, I would.
9: It's fourth and half a yard. If you can't get that with Dak Prescott and Cooper Beebe and Tyler Booker and even T.J. Bass, who we all said all week, and the running ball, game is not the issue.
10: And the ball's on the 1 yard line, and we're getting in shotgun. You know, that kind of thing.
9: They also did run a touchdown from the 1 yard line.
10: Oh, and I understand that, but they also, though, like, you don't know what this coach is going to do. Like, sometimes if the ball is on the 1 yard, they'll give him the shotgun.
9: Yeah, I mean, they're at the 2.
10: If you told me,
9: what the hell?
10: If you tell me they're going to line up under center, let Dak sneak the ball, I think you have your best chance right there. I was the same thing. When they got shotgun and threw it to Lamb, I'm like going, what are we doing here?
9: No, that's fair. I don't know what his play call would have been.
10: I have no idea.
9: I would have loved to have just line up, snuck it, and then who knows?
10: Yeah.
9: Maybe they end up not getting another first down after that, and they still end up having to punt.
10: Yeah.
9: But I would have liked just the aggressive nature there.
10: Shotty thought his defense would play better tonight, and they absolutely did not. They
9: got mauled.
10: They got mauled. They got manned. And they've got some issues. They legitimately, if this offensive line is doing that to them, they've got some defensive issues. They really do.
9: All right, let's go ahead and pause 10 seconds to allow stations to identify themselves across the Dallas Cowboys radio network. Okay, this per John Machota, Brian Schottenheimer saying Malik Hooker might have fractured his forearm. So that's the latest injury news we have on Malik Hooker. I'm sure we'll hear from Shotty here very, very soon. Let's go out to Randy and Callie, who's been waiting on hold. Randy, what's going on, man?
12: Thank you guys for taking my call. Just how the offense started out, do you think it would be beneficial for the starters at least to play a snap, a series, something, anything, because it didn't start off anywhere good at all. And then I know someone called in earlier about like that fourth and inches or whatever like that. I think if you have someone like Dak Prescott, you have Pickens, you have CeeDee Lamb, you have Fournier, you guys have talked about how this offense looked unstoppable all through training camp. Play it. That's where your money's at. Go for it. And I know Brian, you're saying if it gets stopped and the crowd just goes into it, so be it. But like that's where all your money's at.
10: Are you blaming the head coach if he goes for it and throws it to Lamb or throws it to Pickens and they don't connect? Are you blaming him for going for it then?
12: No, I'm not, because Pickens is an exceptional player.
10: He had a drop. He had about a 50-yard play that was a drop, went right through his hands.
12: Is he a sectional player?
10: Oh, no, he's a good player. Don't twist that, but I'm just saying, you're going to go after these guys if they don't get that, and they give the Giants a short field, and all of a sudden it's 7-0.
12: Yeah, he's an essential player, though. So, like, I'm putting where I put all my resources and my money into.
10: Okay.
12: That's the strength of this team is the offense, okay. Correct?
10: Okay, and they had the ball twice in the second half, right?
12: Yeah, and you're right, and that was on Christian Parker. And then my next thing is, with those three like swing routes to the halfback.
10: Sure,
12: this is my problem with Christian Parker. That bugged so much out of me because I don't know why he does not three times in a row like that swing pass right there.
10: Let me ask you a question, sir.
12: And why he didn't get that?
10: Let me ask you a question. How much did you know about Christian Parker before we had this game tonight?
12: From what you guys said, Christian Parker is very technical. He's very smart.
10: Sure.
12: I just don't understand if you have when over.
10: We didn't.
12: Window,
10: I mean, yeah, we didn't know. We didn't know. Honestly, we didn't know. We didn't know that he was gonna. We didn't know that we were gonna have the same problems. Yeah, you talk to Christian Parker and you watch practice and you're seeing him. They look pretty buttoned up, and then it gets in the game and all hell breaks loose. You know, I mean, it looked like Matt Eberflus' defense.
9: It did.
10: It absolutely
9: it did. A lot of the same issues.
10: We're not the only ones sitting here talking about Christian Parker and what we think he could do. And that's, and like I say, that's a mistake. And this defense, he's got to, on the plane flight home, he's got to watch that tape and say, damn, I can't do this anymore. Or they need to find somebody that can do this.
9: Mm-hmm. Yeah, it's his first game as a defensive coordinator calling plays. And everyone to a man, you know, whether you were with the Cowboys organization or not, I don't think anybody ever said anything negative about Christian Parker.
10: No.
9: And he still might end up having a good season as defensive coordinator. But this was a humbling experience.
10: Oh, big time humbling experience. We were all singing his praises after the Rams scrimmage.
9: Yeah.
10: Every report was that they matched up really well against the Rams. Every report was that. So, yeah, I mean, and we saw in the preseason, we were all kind of excited with him with backups. You know, they look more buttoned up in the preseason playing with their backups. So, yeah, we didn't know what Christian Parker really was going to do. We were all kind of like thinking, well, let's see. Obviously, it wasn't, you know, didn't get it done tonight.
9: Did not get it done tonight. 28-20. Giants win the season opener. We'll talk with Brad Sham. We'll take more of your calls and texts. Stay put on the phones. We will get to you here on the official postgame show of your Dallas Cowboys. Dallas Cowboys football will continue in a moment.

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6: Around, steps up, no pressure again. Oh, in the end zone, wide open, uncovered. Isaiah Likely, touchdown Giants. That's a coverage boo-boo.
7: There were a few coverage boo-boos. There certainly were, as the Giants beat the Cowboys 28-20. Isaiah Likely, brilliant. For the Giants tonight, a couple of quick notes from Ryan Schottenheimer's presser. Cowboys don't know yet the severity of DeMarvin Overshown's hamstring. If you missed it prior to the break, he did mention that they think Malik Hooker has a fractured forearm, and he also noted that the plan was to go for two after Javonte Williams scored that touchdown prior to his penalty. Once he had the penalty, they went ahead and kicked the extra point, which Brandon Aubrey missed, and it was 28-20. They never got the ball back anyway.
8: That was tough because the last drive they kicked it to him. There was 5:21 left on the clock, and boy, I tell you what, the Giants
7: took the air out the ball.
8: Well, it was all game. If you're kind of thinking right there that, you know, maybe you should have thought about an onside kick. I mean, sometimes you got to know the condition of your team. Sometimes you got to know the condition of the game. Maybe you're thinking like, oh, we'll miraculously get a stop here or something. It just wasn't meant to be tonight. The football gods were not with you, and you got beat up on both sides of the ball, and you made way too many mistakes.
7: Yeah, absolutely. Zach Wolchuk alongside the Super Bowl winning scout Brian Broaddus. We welcome in the voice of your Cowboys, the legendary Brad Sham, joining us from MetLife Stadium. Brad, how are you, and what were your initial takeaways from this one? Is I know you closed out saying, "Hey, tip of the cap, the Giants just a better team tonight."
9: Yeah, I mean, they played better. They played better in every facet.
8: Yeah.
9: They pushed the Cowboys around. I think we'll all be surprised if that happens very much, if at all anymore. I think that they made some uncharacteristic mistakes. That penalty on Williams was as un-Javonte Williams-like a thing as we have seen since he's been here. And that's a big one because, as you said, and as Christy was reporting immediately, they were going to go for two. Now, maybe they wouldn't have made it, but who knows? But that changes the mentality a lot when you don't have the opportunity to go for two and then you get the miss. So, they just didn't play well. The defensive things strike me as mostly communication. I mean, they just looked like there were things about, they had that one stretch where four straight plays went to Singletary in the left flat.
8: Mm-hmm.
9: Okay, well, that's where they're not sure about who's supposed to be where. And I'm betting that will not be a regular thing. I think we're looking at better players than we were looking at last year. And so I think those are correctable things. Last year, when they made their communication mistakes, they were still mediocre players. And I think these players are better than that, but they have to communicate. And that stretch of plays to Singletary is a great example. So there wasn't any phase any aspect of the game that they where they were superior. And okay, slap in the face, figured out that they're not quite as good as they thought they were right away. Let's see what happens next week.
8: Brad, how do you have communication problems in week one when you've been working on this team basically for
9: Brian?
8: I'm trying to ask you an honest question. Just answer the question, please.
9: Well, the answer is very simple. They've never played a game together. And you know as well as I do, you can work in, on things in practice till you're blue in the face.
8: Did they have communication problems?
9: The Giants were better tonight. The Cowboys tonight looked like a team that had never played together. And sure enough, I mean, Barham was, Overshown was overrunning plays. They just had never played. I would have been shocked. I didn't know it'd be quite that bad, but I'd have been shocked if they hadn't had a lot of mistakes, a lot of uncertainty. Yes, they practiced together, and so have the Giants, and so the Giants played better, scored first, dictated things from the Giants' offensive standpoint. Now, when you don't play together at all, I mean, these at least last year, some of those guys had played together. They weren't very good players, but they had played together, some of them. These guys, 8 of the 12, and I say 12 because even though Downs probably played 90% of the snaps, but because he's going to play different positions, I almost count him as a 12th starter. So 8 of the 12 players had never played together, and they looked like it. Now, if they look like it again, then we have what would look more like a coaching problem. This was not, I think it was a little worse than I expected it to be, but I'd have been shocked if they looked smooth and coordinated. They just they weren't communicating, and I don't know how you could expect them to.
10: With the Giants offensively, I mean, they looked like a well-oiled machine. Was there anything that stood out to you from the Cowboys' defense? I know you mentioned you were a little surprised it looked that bad, but from the run defense, I think that was one thing that we were optimistic about in the offseason, that they would be better suited to stop the run. The Giants certainly schematically had a great plan for them today.
9: Yeah, they did. And that's why I think, Zach, that this is a communication issue. Where guys were lining up, how many times did they run the kind of a fold back play to Scataboo, where everything is collapsing into the right and everybody pursued that way, and then he would veer back out to the left and there's nobody there until he's 8 yards down the field. I mean, that happened a lot, and so that to me is a communication issue more than it is a talent issue of being unable to stop the run. Now, if I'm wrong, we'll know it here in a week or so, and we'll certainly know it against the Ravens. But I think that is something that will completely improve, and they just didn't have any answer. And I know there were two. There was one series that I just mentioned with the Singletary getting the ball four plays in a row in the left flat. I mean, that's not a physical thing. That is a mental and communication thing. And I can't remember which player it was, but there was another series that I think was a scoring series earlier. I think it was Dart. I mean, how many times did Dart run out the side, either to his right or to his left, and they just did not account for that run? And that is, I know they were coached to do that. So that is a communication problem. And again, if we see that again, then we will have more than a communication problem. And we'll have a coaching problem. But I believe they'll correct it.
8: When you watch the film tomorrow, you're going to see a physical problem.
9: There's no doubt about that.
8: You're going to see a physical problem. There's no doubt about it. You're going to see a physical problem. Because playing run defense is about getting off blocks, and it's about filling holes, and it's like tackling, and it's like being more physical. That's what that's all about. And they were none of that tonight.
9: There is no doubt that that was the story of the first half when the Giants had the ball. They bullied them. And I think those guys didn't think that they were capable of being bullied. And so that's a mentality thing. And I'll be shocked if we see that pop up very much more. But that absolutely happened. And especially in the first half, then, as you well know, the mentality of the game kind of gets involved, and you're now kind of not playing with confidence, and you're second guessing yourself as you're playing from behind, and you know you're getting pushed around. And so everybody's trying to do too much, and you're not playing relaxed. Yeah, that absolutely happened. I don't think that's who they are, but it is who they were tonight, and so that's why we got to let them play another game or two, and then we'll have a better idea.
10: Well, we will we'll chat, and hopefully it looks better when we return home to AT&T Stadium next Sunday and take on the Commanders. Anything else before we let you go, Brad?
9: No, I mean, you know, here's the upside. We're getting home at 4 in the morning.
10: Goodness. Safe travels. Did you get any of that Cat's Deli? Were they serving that up for you?
9: Well, you know what? It was only coming out of the locker room, and that's okay. Not where our TSA went. So I never got exposed to that, and I'm not sure they deserved it tonight either, but whatever.
10: Well, hey, the old Jimmy Johnson tale would have said, no, nobody's eating after
8: beans
10: that.
8: Beans and weenies game.
10: That's the truth.
9: That's exactly right. Here's some cold cheese.
10: Yeah. Safe travels, Brad. We'll talk with you next week.
9: All right. Okay, fellas.
10: 28-20, Giants beating the Cowboys, and it was not pretty. We'll get back to your calls and texts, 877-881-1053. We'll go ahead and continue to unpack this. We'll hear from Quinnen Williams. We got Von Miller. We got Caleb Downs after his rookie debut. I wanted more blitzing from Caleb Downs, please. 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All right, we'll be back. 28-20. Giants over the Cowboys. Your calls and texts. 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
1: At the Dallas 30, darts in the gun and hands the ball on a little quick draw to Tracy, and he's up the middle of the 20.
2: Ball's out.
1: Around the edge, and the ball comes out at around the 13. Cowboys think they have it, and they do. Cowboys cause a fumble, and it is Rebel who comes away with the ball. And the Cowboys have the first takeaway of the game.
3: Oh, man, what a moment that was. And what an individual play by Quinnen Williams for our defensive stop of the game, brought to you by the Salvation Army. Give with joy. It was incredible as Quinnen Williams just chasing backside, punches the ball out as Jalen Thompson was making a tackle there. And you have Savone Rebel jumping on it. Cowboys get the football back at their own 29-yard line. And then a minute later, unfortunately, Dak Prescott trying to throw the ball away. It ends up being intercepted. And the Giants capitalize on that, score a touchdown. 877-881-1053, the number to call, the number to text. Okay, Brian, I was doing some thinking there, which is not always a good thing, during the break. And it's just, you just had a Giants team that had a brand new coaching staff, a brand new offensive coordinator, and a brand new defensive coordinator. And I do think there is some objectivity to give grace to a first-time defensive play caller that's breaking in eight new starters on defense. But at the same time, you're playing against a team that was implementing two new schemes on both sides of the ball with also a lot of new faces and a lot of new players.
4: Yeah.
3: And that team just looked like the much better coached, much better prepared team that did not have the same defensive issues that you had. And on offense, they, other than that fumble and then punting one other time, they were flawless today.
4: Yeah.
3: So I don't, the excuse of the, that's expected. Like, it doesn't have to be expected. You could have been buttoned up. You could have been a little bit more prepared.
4: Sure.
3: You could have made adjustments. Like, at some point, yes, I do think this is not the end all be all. They could show up and look so much better and be what we thought against Washington on Sunday next week. Mm-hmm. But for tonight, I don't know that that's an acceptable excuse.
4: No, it really isn't, especially with an opening game and stuff like that. And we can talk about what you play in the preseason. And the way they get around it is these scrimmages and stuff. You know, they go and work against, because what happens in a preseason game? Now, I said this earlier. I watched the Giants play preseason football. And in the first game against the Vikings, you saw their offense. And that's a game that Jackson Dart almost got killed in.
3: That's right. Yes.
4: You know, I mean, he went to the medical tent a couple different times, and you're kind of thinking like, damn, these guys can't block anybody.
3: Yeah.
4: You know, and this is a preseason game, and so you're kind of thinking like, okay, do you feel like that tonight in this game that the Giants offensively did anything to you scheme-wise that, and I mean scheme, like anything really super exotic other than...
3: No, not in the passing game. Some of the running...
4: The running stuff
3: was
4: the running stuff was really good because of the use of the fullback.
3: Yes.
4: And the use of how they were able to, like, take advantage of Scataboo. Mm-hmm. And like, the first carry of the game, he runs for 5 yards, and you're going, uh-oh, this could be... And
3: it then felt like every first down, it's 7 or 8 yards a pop.
4: They did a great job of staying ahead. And then when they got, if they were maybe neutral, they were then, what would they find likely? They'd find neighbors, you know, their Notre Dame receiver. Maybe, I mean, they tried to... Their quarterback was almost perfect throwing the ball. Their running game was almost perfect in the way it was executed. It's just so disappointing that you go into this game, if you're the Cowboys, feeling like, well, we're better here. Mm-hmm. On paper, we're better here. We're better here. Oh, we've developed. We got these, our linebacker. We've got these, you know, we've got defensive ends that can play the run. Oh, we're going to have the advantage of Quinnen Williams and Kenny Clark. Like I was telling Brad, we're going to watch this tape tomorrow, and guys are going to be getting pushed off the ball.
3: Yeah.
4: And it's just not, it's like their guys did a great job up front of just completely neutralizing anything that you were going to do defensively.
3: Yeah.
4: And what's even more disappointing is the fact that the same play, it's like they kept running the same plays.
3: Mm-hmm.
4: And Dallas never had an answer for that. And you're kind of thinking like, okay, when's Christian Parker going to adjust this? Or when's he going to bring the safety? And maybe because we can't see it on the TV copy, maybe on the all 22, it's like he did try and put more people in the box, and they were still getting blocked.
3: Yeah, I was specifically trying to look for where it was Caleb Downs every play.
4: Sure.
3: But he was playing a lot of nickel.
4: Yeah.
3: So he's having to play the slot receiver.
4: Right.
3: And then he was playing single high some. There were a couple of times I noticed they would cheat him down in the box and he would come scrape down the line and he'd make a play for a 2-yard loss or 2-yard gain. He'd be able to kind of limit a run. And then he had the blitz, which should have been a fumble recovery. Unfortunately, Rashawn Gary wasn't paying attention. He doesn't jump on the ball. So that ends up being recovered for the Giants. But yeah, I do think there was very much lack of resistance. And a lot of it was kind of just basic football fundamentals. And physically, the Giants just won up front.
4: I just feel like that, to me, the Giants' game plan, when we watch it tomorrow, is going to be a lot of the same play, a lot of the same motions, a lot of the same personnel. I think you're just going to see that Dallas defensively, the things that they thought were going to work just got destroyed.
3: Mm-hmm.
4: And that to me, if you're watching, and I've been a part of a team that was giving up 200-yard rushers, you know, I mean, in the early 2000s. And once teams kind of figure out that, and not every team has a 300-pound fullback, but you're going to play, yes. You're going to play wow. against better offensive lines. You know, and if this is, I mean, it's one game, but if I'm watching your tape and I'm like, well, hell, they don't handle this very well. You could double this guy. You can do, you know, we'll see what happens. And maybe they took advantage of Barham being a rookie in there. You know, maybe some of the flat stuff was, yeah, they're double covering neighbors and trying to deal with Likely. But these linebackers are not. You know, they're getting beat up so much in the run that all of a
3: now
4: sudden
3: that's limiting the pass.
4: Now it's hurting them in the pass.
3: Well, it did feel like because they played so much zone and it all the
4: way
3: the depth that the linebackers are getting in zone coverage, it doesn't feel like the drops, like maybe it's a lack of feel, whether it's Overshown, Winters, Barham, all of the above, but certainly the linebackers were a liability in coverage.
4: That was a problem. The ball was going over the top.
3: Jalen Thompson, your prize free agent addition, didn't notice much of him tonight at safety.
4: Yeah, he was, I mean, like I could say, everybody took a shot trying to cover Likely, and nobody was really getting that done.
3: All right, let's head back to the phones. We got Tyler, who's been waiting in Aubrey. Tyler, what's going on, man? You're with Zach Wolchuk and Brian Broaddus on the official postgame show of your Dallas Cowboys.
2: Broaddus, Wolchuk, good evening, fellas.
3: What's up?
2: Glad I got to be on hold to listen to your old guy there on the radio talk about, you know, the Cowboys just not having communication. I think that was fantastic because it seems like that was the same call last year. But I big Giants fan, I want to give a big shout out to Isaiah Likely, great MVP of the game. Dart looked fantastic. And this message is intended for Bobby Roberto Belt. I hope those bells are ringing, man, because the Giants are coming for that NFC championship, man. They are coming for it. That's all I got. I hope you guys have a
3: Thanks
2: good rest
3: for
2: of your night.
3: Tyler. Appreciate you, man. Yeah, maybe. I mean, maybe it is. I certainly underrated the Giants. I underestimated them. The Cowboys have owned them. Dak has owned them. I thought the Cowboys were going to come out and absolutely do what they typically and always have done for the last 10 years and beat the crap out of the Giants.
4: Oh, they're well coached now. That's
3: I was
4: the
3: wrong.
4: Thing about
3: yeah,
4: it is.
3: No,
4: I mean, and we all kind of said, oh, Harbaugh is this, Harbaugh is that kind of a thing. And, you know, and I even told Bob Papa, this is very reminiscent of me, and not that the Giants are a Super Bowl team, but they're now serious about their coach.
3: Yeah.
4: You know, and they're now serious about that. So, you know, that makes a big difference that when you have a head coach that goes in and they talked about, you know, now the buy-in for the Giants is, you know, with
3: you win a game like that.
4: Yeah, you win a game like that. You've been beaten like 11 straight times by the Cowboys, you know, or you're 10-1
3: football at
4: yeah,
3: home.
4: Yeah, you're just.
3: The crowd was.
4: Exactly.
3: Going
4: and now every. You saw the players come up to Harbaugh after the game and they're all hugging him and all that. And, you know, people were saying, hey, he put him through hard practice. He made him work. He did things. See, the buy-in is now real. And if you're now, if you're the Cowboys, where's the buy-in after week one with Christian Parker?
3: Sure.
4: You know, where's the buy-in with Sean? I mean, his fan base were like going, what the hell? No, we were told, you know, oh, no, it's not supposed to be like this. You go out and lose one of these games like this where you spent 4 or 5 months getting ready for it, and you lose the way you did?
3: Shocking how poor that defense was. Yeah, it was absolutely shocking. I mean, you said to me, man, if they lose this game, I said, I'm not worried about it. This will be fine. Yeah. Well, yeah, I was dead balls wrong. I should have been very worried about it. Yeah. Humble pie, and I'm eating that, the crow pie, if you would. A lot of people have texted in, hey, you know me. I'm someone that can admit when I'm wrong, and I was wrong about this prediction. Alex in Flower Mound, what's going on, Alex?
5: Hey, guys. Thanks for taking my call. I don't know if y'all saw the same thing that I did, but it's the same old Cowboys. Undisciplined with the penalties, poorly coached, quarterback making boneheaded mistakes, wide receiver dropping balls that hit him in the hand. The run defense was a joke. The pass coverage was soft, playing 12 yards off. We got dominated at the line of scrimmage, both sides of the ball. Zero pride from the players, just a bunch of prima donnas acting like they're relevant. The only change that would perhaps shake all this up, in my opinion, is Jerry would sell the team. But let's be real. His ego would never allow it. No radio shows, no TV time. Nobody would care what he had to say, and he would become irrelevant. Jerry couldn't handle that. And my biggest question, should Schottenheimer be fired if we don't make the playoffs this season? Thanks, guys. Love listening to you, gentlemen.
3: Appreciate the call, Alex. Look, if it's another losing season,
4: sure,
3: you can't be selling.
4: It's week one, and that's a very overreaction.
3: A lot can change between now and December.
4: I think he did make some damn good points, though. I think he made some damn good points, you know, leading up to that. Jerry and the family's not going to sell the team. So, but yeah, I mean, listen, I don't think anybody, you know, if this thing turns into you don't make the playoffs and it's another, you know, it's 6-11 or something like that.
3: We'll have to have that conversation.
4: You absolutely have to have that conversation. You'll absolutely have to have that conversation.
3: Hopefully we avoid that, but that definitely will be a talking point for week one,
4: for having months to prepare for this game and to look the way you did, you come out there and fiddle fart around again with the Commanders. And, you know, the Commanders had a chance to beat the Eagles today.
3: Yeah.
4: And they had all kinds of things kind of go, you know, wrong, but they hung in there. You can mess around and don't play run defense and don't cover and lose this game. And then worry about the games after that.
3: It's a tough schedule. You needed a very quick start. All of a sudden, and I know it's hard to say, like, oh, you got a must-win game in week two.
4: You got a must-win game.
3: You can't start 0-2 and then go to Brazil to play a Ravens team that looked damn good today.
4: No.
3: Houston and that defense on the road after that travel that you're going to. Like, this thing is, it's tough, man. And then you have a short week against Tampa Bay.
4: Yeah, it's
3: not easy when you look ahead. This is going to be a big week coming up to go ahead and get things back and settled with a home game against the Commanders. All right, more of your calls and texts. We see you on hold. We appreciate you here as the post-game show rolls on. We'll also hear from your head coach, Brian Schottenheimer. Dallas Cowboys football will continue in a moment.

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1: 7-0. Cowboys did tie it at 7. Giants went ahead right before the half at 14-7. They added on to that with a drive right out of the half, a little double dip action, if you will, which I know Mike McCarthy was always trying to do. They never really were able to, but the Giants end up getting the opening win, 28-20. Cowboys 0-1. They return home next Sunday to take on the Washington Commanders, who are also 0-1 after losing to the Eagles today at the Link. Official postgame show brought to you by Winstar. Proud to be the casino of the Dallas Cowboys. Please game responsibly. Wow. And tonight's game between the Cowboys and the Giants was brought to you by SeatGeek, the primary ticketing partner of the Dallas Cowboys.
2: Somebody's going to be 0-2 in the division.
1: Yep.
2: After next week.
1: And you damn sure better hope it's not the Cowboys.
2: Yeah.
1: Or else, just judging by the text reaction, people are going to be losing their minds, and I understand it. Sure. Zach Wolchuk alongside Brian Broaddus. Let's go ahead and hear from Brian Schottenheimer after a disappointing Week 1 defeat.
3: Calvin Watkins, Dallas Morning News. Brian, your thoughts on how your defense played tonight?
4: Yeah, I thought overall we were really, as a football team, we were pretty poor. You know, just give Coach Harbaugh and his team a bunch of credit. They were the more physical team tonight. That's certainly not our standard. That's certainly not how we see our identity playing. They shoved us around in the running game. We couldn't get the running game going on offense. Situationally, they were outstanding. Did a really good job of keeping the ball away from us in the second half. You know, I think they had the ball for 36 minutes, 40 seconds. So, this is a humbling business. You know, we got humbled tonight, and that's what I told the guys. And we lost mile one of a 17-mile marathon, and we have to be better, and we will be better. The only way to do that is get back to work.
3: You think there's some problems on third down, just getting them off the field?
4: Yeah, there was different things. You know, I want to look at the film, but, I mean, we're turning guys free of the flat. You know, one of the things, not an excuse, guys, we did not play well. But you got young players, and young player closes, and Jackson Dart boots and gets outside. We don't push three different times to the flat route, excuse my language. Those are going to happen, and we have to coach the young players better. But when you play

0: play young players, it's part of the deal, and they need to learn quickly.
1: Clarence Hill deal as Cowboys, not being able to get to the quarterback. Is that part of getting the ball out? You're talking about, we've been talking about pass rush, needing pass rush.
0: Yeah.
1: Improving the pass rush. There was no pass rush.
0: Yeah, he's an athletic guy. We did not get enough pressure on him. He looked pretty comfortable back there, you know, Clarence, when you look at it. And, again, I thought, you know, we had some good shots on the ball, but the pass rush does have to be better, for sure.
1: And offensively, I mean, can you talk about Dak's interception at the end of the half and how killer that was?
0: Yeah, you know, he was trying to throw it away, and he didn't get enough on it, and that happens, but it was a big momentum swing. They went down, scored, and they got the ball in the second half, and they scored, and that's unfortunately what we call a double dip, and they double dipped us, and I thought, you know, we offensively responded very well. We just didn't get enough ops there late, but certainly did not come out of the game very fast on either side.
2: Ryan Todd Archer with ESPN. I think you only had six possessions, real possessions, maybe only a couple there in the second half. What's it like being on the sideline knowing you believe you can move the ball, but you never get the chance?
0: Yeah, I mean, you know, we needed to be better on offense in the first half, Todd. I thought, you know, again, they pushed us around a little bit up front. You know, their defensive line, our running game, there's way too much penetration early in the game. Javonte was running into freaking, you know, a wall, you know, in the beginning of the game. And we made some good adjustments at halftime, but it's a team game. I said to the guys, you know, we win together, we lose together. Disappointed. We're going to get back to work, but that's certainly not our standard. It's not what we expected to do tonight, but it's what happened. And so we'll take the pain that goes with it, and we're going to start, you know, immediately working to get it better.
3: There's Brian Schottenheimer after the 28-20 loss on the road against the Giants, and he's right, not up to the standard. Certainly got pushed around quite a bit. There are a lot of young players. I mean, the Giants had some young ones, too. I mean, some of the stats are coming out. My gosh, of the Giants offensively. Jackson Dart, 17 of 19 attempts for 200 yards and two touchdowns against four or fewer pass rushers.
4: Yeah.
3: Cowboys four-man rush pressure Jackson Dart just twice.
4: Twice.
3: That is their lowest pressure rate since week 15 of 2021, which ironically was also against the Giants. They just, according to Next Gen, two of Dallas's 24-man rushes getting pressure.
4: Mm-hmm.
3: So, I mean, that's something where I'm sure if CP and the defensive staff go back and watch the tape, and something we were kind of wondering about as well, you know, they did blitz. There was the one blitz where they had overshown an easy breakthrough early in the game. They blitzed Caleb Downs off the edge, and that almost resulted in a fumble. You know, that might be one where he's like, damn, I probably should have sent more than four to try and rush and speed up Jackson Dart a little bit.
4: Yeah, who is one of the least blitzy guys, defensive coordinators in the
3: Fangio
4: league? There you go. I think he probably thought he could play this guy straight up.
3: Yeah.
4: I thought he probably figured, you know, they were going to be able to cover these receivers and cover the tight end. And the whole thing with the young guy, I hate that. I hate when he mentioned that. I know it's true. I hate that, though. I mean, listen, you know, young guys, you know, something needed to be done. You know, it's either play with the same dude you had last year or play with different guys. And some of those guys had to be young guys, you know. But listen, they're beating you with young guys, too.
3: Yeah, they had a rookie right guard.
4: They had a rookie right guard.
3: They had a second-year quarterback, second-year running back.
4: So a second-year wide receiver. Mm-hmm. I mean, their offense.
3: A rookie wide receiver.
4: Yeah, their offense and, you know, and their defense. Listen, the Giants had some problems on defense. Dallas did a good job when they had the ball. I mean, in the second half, especially moving the ball.
3: Yeah,
4: with
3: two drives, two
4: still,
3: touchdowns.
4: But Dallas didn't have any plays. I don't think they had a 20-yard play in this game.
3: No, the lack of explosives. And really, I mean, look, you had the Pickens drop. You had two drops from Pickens, really. One of them didn't end up counting because there was a penalty on the play. They finally got CD involved in the second half, and they started moving the football a little bit.
4: Yeah.
3: But in total combined, you had, what, eight catches for less than 100 yards for CD and George Pickens and the one touchdown. That's just, I mean, when you have two of the best receivers in football, probably two top 10 to 15 guys by most people's lists.
4: Right.
3: That's just shocking. And I know the onus is not going to be on the offense because the defense could not get off the football field.
4: Right.
3: But you still also thought a big reason why I was very confident they'd come out and win is I just didn't think the Giants secondary could match up with the firepower you had on offense.
4: But you never really got a chance to.
3: Well, but I guess the first half, you kind of got behind the eight ball a little bit.
4: Yeah, exactly.
3: You didn't move the ball on
4: you
3: offense.
4: You did not move it well enough. The second half, though, you like when the game was like you needed to do something. You know, you kind figured some things out. But please don't use the young guy. And he said it. he said, hey, you don't want to hear it, the young guy thing and on defense. But, man, your job as coaches is to get players ready, young, old, get them ready to play. And you just, you know, I can understand mistakes. I get that. But just the lack of physicality. And you knew that was going to be what the Giants were going to do. You just knew it. You went into that game knowing, hey, they're going to do everything in their power to protect their quarterback and protect him from having the, you know, but he was up to the task. That young quarterback did a great job of managing the game, his ability to play call, and the Nagy, those guys did a hell of a job with their game plan.
3: They did. All right, let's get back to the phones, and we'll get some more tape from the locker room coming up on the other side. We'll also hear from Dak Prescott, but I know a lot of you have been waiting patiently. Let's go out to San Antonio. Justin's been waiting. Justin, what's going on? You're on the official postgame show of the Dallas Cowboys.
5: Hey, good evening, guys. Thank you for taking my call. I appreciate it. First and foremost, Willie Bully, appreciate you and your coverage of the team. I heard Brent Sham on the phone earlier. I thought it was pretty uncool how he went at you on Twitter a couple weeks ago, but I'll just kind of leave that there. I want to say that Shoddy kind of, I think he set the tone by punting on 4th and inches on the first drive of the game. I thought that really set the tone for the game. And I know, Broadus, you were saying it's hindsight, obviously, like looking back at it, obviously it's not a great call considering how our defense looked, but I could go to that whenever it first happened. And I'm like, we got to go for that. It's 4th and inches on the first drive of the game. We're on the road. We got a chance to keep our offense on the field. Like, let's go for it. That was my takeaway from that. Other than that, Javonte Williams, why are we talking more down to scores? That's like, if Shoddy's here to bring culture to our team and fix the culture, that can happen. That cannot happen. But just a couple of takeaways there. I appreciate y'all taking my call. I won't take too much of your time. Thank you,
3: Justin. I really appreciate it, man. Yeah, I mean, look, Javonte Williams is also one of your leaders. And that's true. I mean, in a situation like that, you're trying to come back. You're still down a touchdown. Like, there's no need to be taunting going into the end zone like that, especially if that's one of those things where the NFL has made a priority and they always send those videos. Like, so you know going in, don't do this. They're going to call it. They're looking for it.
4: I'll say this, though. Brandon Aubrey, something was not good with Brandon Aubrey tonight.
3: Yeah, you called that before it happened.
4: I mean, I'd watched the previous extra points, and one or two of them were very questionable where they were going in. And I'm thinking, like, you're backing this guy up. And all of a sudden, I mean, I didn't feel like that he had been right at all during the game. So
3: that's not something there.
4: Yeah,
3: all right, let's go to Charlie in New Mexico. What's going on, man? Charlie, how are you? We've missed you. Charlie in New Mexico. Charlie.
4: Probably hung up.
6: Hey, buddy, what's up? Hey.
3: What's going on? How are you?
6: Hey, I'm doing great. Hey, what I saw tonight was, you know, Brad comes out, he comes out and says, well, it's communication this, communication this. Well, what fans get mad about, it's copy and paste. It's almost like you just turned a reel on from last year. You had an offense that every now and then they'll go 80 yards, and then the next time they get the ball, they'll go 3 and out and not even gain 5 yards. And you have a defense that's running around against high school plays, and they're not 15, 20 yards from the ball carrier. Mm. I mean, that's what gets us frustrated. It's rinse and repeat from last year. And that's what I saw tonight, that we got out-coached and this team got out-physical, I mean, to the point where it looked laughable.
3: You're absolutely right, Charlie. They did not look prepared. They did not look ready to play, which I think is a result on coaching. But then throughout the game, you got worn down. You got physically bullied. And that is a problem because you are going to play against a lot of physical football teams.
4: Yeah.
3: And that's also been one of the things that they have been trying to change in how they've built this team. And hopefully, Brad ends up being right. And that is just, it was a problem tonight. And that ends up not being an issue the remainder of the season. But if it is, that is going to be a reason why this team is ultimately not good enough this year. because I don't know that that's going to be able to be fixed. I mean, that's not just a coaching problem. That's a that's a player problem right there. All right, we'll get back to your calls. We got several of you waiting. We got Laura, of course, from Philly, our friend, Big Jim. Sabrina, I see a lot of you waiting. Plus, we'll hear from Dak Prescott, others from the locker room. 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
16: Under a minute in the third quarter. Second down and goal. Span forward in motion. Hand off Williams behind. Span forward to the goal line. Pushing. Touchdown. Touchdown, Cowboys. Not done yet.
3: 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Offer ends on the 21st of this month. which is in a week, ladies and gentlemen. And, hey, that's how I was watching my football today as well. There was your drive of the game. Let's pause right now so stations can identify themselves across the Dallas Cowboys radio network. Big question from the 510. One more. Should we expect more out of Kevontae Turpin? Yeah, I mean, this should not be a surprise. There's certain players that are, for whatever reason, I would say overrated. And I think Kevontae Turpin, and I've been very honest about this, I think he's one of them. I don't see the difference in the return games that it's few and far between with him. And some of it's the blocking, right? You can only be as good as what's blocked up
4: for
3: you.
4: I don't think the scheme's very good.
3: The coaching, special teams, the last year clearly wasn't good.
4: Man, it is clear like it's week one. But the special teams haven't been good.
3: No, that's a carryover.
4: That's a carryover right there. Yeah, absolutely.
3: And hopefully that gets better and he gets some more pops. I mean, Turpin had the nice catch today for a first down.
4: Yeah.
3: So he's got some explosiveness to his game. But in terms of being like an all-pro kick returner last year, I think that was more of a name thing than it was actual statistics. So, yes, you should absolutely expect more out of Kevontae Turpin. All right, let's get back to the phones. 28-20, Cowboys losing to the Giants. But before we do that, we do have to hear from your quarterback, Dak Prescott. Here was Dak following this loss. All right. We'll hear from Dak in just a moment. While Peyton gets that ready, let's just hear from our guy, Big Jim, who's been waiting patiently. Hopefully he's still there and he has not fallen asleep. Jim, how are you, buddy? We love you. I'm sorry for making you wait so long.
17: Well, I ain't going to lie to you. I did doze off during one of the station breaks. I tell you one thing I'm kind of happy about. When the Sunday Night Football crew film, you know, they show on there, you get a lot, you get most of the field when you're watching. I've been watching this game over. Let me tell you what I think y'all going to watch when you watch this film tomorrow. I'm looking back at that drive where the Giants scored their last touchdown, and it's interesting because, you know, when Overshown went out and Barham was in there and they got that ball over to number 26, you know, he came up really quick and he hit him hard, wrestled him down. And it was like an every play, sequentially after that, they were trying to do a little eye candy to kind of get him out of the way. And you'll watch it, you'll see they did something with the receivers. Well, then they came back and they ran Neighbors behind him, you know. So he's getting the scoop back, and then he kind of worked over to the middle. I tell you what, fellas, I was impressed with what I saw out of the New York Giants. And y'all saying it wasn't a complex system. They were doing some really subtle things that were – it kind of reminded me a little bit of that Carolina game last year.
4: Mm-hmm.
17: Remember when they started throwing all that eye candy at us, the orbital motions. But, man, I tell you what, I'm half asleep still yet, but I am very disappointed. I may not sound disappointed, but I'm really disappointed. But, the guys were just not in the right place. And, my God, why in the world are you running too high? I mean, it's like these things that they were doing, and I guess it's how you beat umbrella coverage, because we ran on safeties back there all night. You know, it seemed like all night long.
3: Mm.
17: But, no, I look forward to it. Broadus, I can't wait to hear you break down the film. Everybody needs to listen to you do this.
4: Yeah, we'll do our best. We'll do our best.
3: Yeah, thank you, Big Jim. And Jermaine Illuminor, some quotes from him, Giants starting right tackle. Watch the film. We handled them on the offensive side of the ball and the defensive side of the ball.
4: They did.
3: The only time they got down the field was on penalties. If they didn't have penalties to help them, this game wouldn't have been close at all. Cowboys did benefit from several of those penalties. And, you know, look, they did. The Giants manhandled. And it's just... That's, to me, when you have guys like Quinnen Williams and Kenny Clark and Rashawn, like guys that have been... veteran, proven, all-pro caliber players at points in their career.
4: Yeah.
3: That's concerning. You know, you expected a better performance from those players up front. Tonight, Giants dominated. They were certainly better in the trenches. All right, let's hear from Dak Prescott after this 28-20 loss.
18: Cowboys, that's news. Think also offensively how you have a lot of possessions. guess, some three and outs, and obviously you had to pick Dan in the hat. Just your thoughts on how things went.
0: Yeah, some self-inflicted wounds. Didn't get going early, right, three and out to start the game. And as you said it, the interception at half, I mean, that was crucial. I'm trying to throw the ball away. That guy made a hell of a play. I've got to make sure it's out of bounds, though. I was surprised. One I want back, obviously. I think that was a huge part in the game. They scored before half. They got the ball right, started half, and they went and scored. Limited our possessions in the second half. Only gave us two possessions, and that was the game right there.
18: Yeah, a couple of drops from some sure-handed players. How stunned are you to see some of those types of things?
0: Yeah, I mean, never expect that. Never think that's going to happen. It was football. Those guys, I know they want those back, just like I want that interception back. That's the game, and that's why we didn't get going early when we needed to. No different than my interception. Plays you want back, things you regret. That's a hell of a football team we played. Credit to them. They did a good job. They executed their game plan. They stopped our run. They controlled the time and the possessions and limited us in the second half and didn't give us an opportunity to get back into it.
1: Clarence Hill, DLS Cowboys, so much talk coming into season, so much optimism, Super Bowl talk, everything else. How disappointing is it to come out here and perform like that?
0: Yeah, I mean, it sucks to lose. Damn sure sucks to lose the first one to this team, a division game, but still optimistic. That doesn't change our goals, doesn't change how we feel about our team. As I said, credit to those guys that they beat us tonight. This is a marathon, though. It's a long season, and we're going to respond. We've got great leaders, and I feel confident in just even the message and the feel in the locker room after that. Guys are pissed off. Nobody's more disappointed than the players in that locker room and the coaches and everybody that put this game plan together and attempted to go out there and execute it and failed to do so. And as I said, credit to those guys. They'll have to see us again, and we've got to turn the page and got another division game next week at home.
1: Did it feel at all like last year a little bit with defense not being able to get out the field and you guys sitting on the sideline helpless trying to get back on the field to get back in the game?
0: No. They did a hell of a job on the other side. The Giants, they executed a game plan. They ran the ball. We couldn't get off the field on third down.
3: Mm-hmm. They couldn't. They definitely couldn't get off the field.
4: Sound very reminiscent of what he was talking about last year.
3: Yeah.
4: This kind of was, when Dak is the one guy that has to take the podium and Shoddy takes the podium. So, Dak is going to have to field the majority of those questions where, you're disappointed, and he has to explain, well, we still have our goals. It's not a sprint, it's a marathon and all that. It's very, very reminiscent of, things that he had to deal with at the podium last year that, once again, here through week one, it's just hard because you put so much into this, with the draft and free agency and the hiring. I mean, everything that they did, Christian Parker right now it looks like this is one of the worst hires in North America. What I'm saying? And it looks like that because of how, well, damn, this looks like Zimmer and Eberflus and
3: nothing's changed.
4: It's the same old Cowboys and all that. And it looks bad. And you know what? It is bad. It is bad when you spend everything that they did, draft picks, two first round picks on defense, go out and spend money on some safeties, go get a corner, go trade for this guy, sign Von Miller, all these things to go out there and just get bullied the way they did. It looks bad. It just looks really, really, really bad right now, and we'll see what happens in week two. But man, that is very much reminiscent of what they looked like last year, and that's a shame. It really is.
3: Well, you mentioned Von Miller, the guy who's always dreamed of being a Dallas Cowboy. Mm-hmm. He made his debut. I don't know if he registered on the actual stat sheet. I don't believe he did, but he did. He did
4: him
3: get
4: and
3: some
4: Miles
3: stamps
4: Garrett,
3: out there.
4: Him and Miles Garrett had the same day, I believe.
3: Yeah, now Miles Garrett's having surgery. He's going to be out a little while. Your leading tackler, by the way, was Donovan Ezeraku. He had 10 total, followed by Jalen Thompson and Deron Bland. But here was Von Miller postgame.
19: Yeah, it was tough. We had some short 39s in there too, but they converted some long ones too. You know, that's just a mixture for a loss, not being able to get off the field on third down. Didn't play the run very well either. And, you know, to get wins in this league, you need complimentary play from offense and defense, and we weren't very complimentary on either side of the ball.
18: Was there miscommunication issues tonight?
19: No communication issues. We just got beat. And, you know, sometimes, you know, a loss like that is good medicine. You know, you want to go out there and win the game. It just came down to that last drive. You know, where we got to feel that last drive, even being down 8, you know, I still got belief in the offense to go down there and score, make it, you know, a tie game, 2-point conversion. You know, you see the college game last night with UT and Ohio State. It could have ended up being like that. But loss is a loss. You know, get back in the lab and get ready for the Commanders.
20: I know you've been looking forward to this. How frustrating was it?
19: Oh, it's cool. It's cool. You know, 16 years in, I just got a sense of gratitude, and I'm very appreciative of the opportunity. Like I said, it was, despite everything that happened, it really came down to that last drive. Where did we get off the field? Which we had two good opportunities to get off the field. It was a lot of ball. They put the ball on the ground a couple times too. Where to get the ball? And the game, the complexion of the game looked a whole lot different. So very appreciative, and you know, I just want to get back in the lab and get ready for the Commanders.
20: When you don't have a lot of lab reps in preseason games, how much more difficult is it to play at that level once the games count?
19: I don't think that was an issue.
20: Okay.
19: Both teams didn't really play a lot. Just the complexion of the game would have looked a whole lot different. You know, if we were able to, you know, make a play, you know, here and there, we weren't able to do it. Lost by 8, and you know, it's a tight one. Get back in the lab and get ready for command.
3: He's right. They did have the big play you circle. 3rd and 9. Giants thrown 29, 4.5 left.
4: Mm-hmm.
3: And Jackson Dart hits likely. PJ Locke on the coverage. And again, not a lot of pass rush there. And likely is able to convert for 12, and they end up getting the first down. And the next opportunity was the 2nd and 16 after they got the false start penalty. And Jackson Dart is able to, you know, he finds Scadaboo. He goes 13 yards, and they convert to 3rd and 3 with another pass to guess who? Isaiah Likely.
4: Likely, yeah.
3: So clearly, you did. You had a couple opportunities to get off the field after that. It was pretty much all she wrote. Cowboys were out of timeouts. 28-20. They lose to the Giants in the season opener. All right, we'll hit more. We do have a couple more audio clips, but we will go ahead and rip through these phone calls as Dallas Cowboys football will continue in a moment.
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32: 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So I'm saying, like, I can maybe CD got away with a little bit of a push-off there. Either way, CD Lamb finishing tonight as your leading receiver, 44 yards on 5 catches. Did have that touchdown as the Cowboys were able to tie it up at 7. They go on to lose 28-20. Zach Wolchuk alongside the Super Bowl-winning scout Brian Broaddus. Let's hear from CeeDee Lamb and his thoughts after this disappointing defeat.
33: CeeDee, I know you need to go back and watch the film, but just in real time, what's your biggest takeaway as far as kind of got away from you guys?
34: We got to be able to convert a little more on third downs. We got to end more drives with 7 instead of nothing.
33: Do you feel it was more self-inflicted wounds than, you know, what the Giants might have been showing on defense?
34: Nah, I just felt like we came out slow originally. They came out their hats on fire. I mean, they did a good job of being excited, you know, for the first game of the season, and I mean, it showed.
0: You only ran the 52, 56 plays. Does it feel like you guys just weren't out there as much as you expected to be?
34: I mean, I wouldn't say we was expected to be out there more or less. You know what I'm saying? It's just more so when we do get our opportunities, we do got to make most of it. It don't matter how many, you know, ops we get. Say 52 plays, we got like 20 points. It's not enough.
1: Do you remember a game, though, CD, where you only had two possessions the entire second half?
34: Oh, I ain't know that. That's crazy. That's crazy. Good to know.
3: Yeah. Two possessions in the second half.
4: I would say they were damn good on third down. They were almost 70.
3: Yeah, they were about as good as the Giants.
4: 71%, 72% on third down in this game. It just didn't get enough opportunities. He's right, but the defense was just, you know, defense just never got. But he's also right too. They did not start off this game particularly well.
3: No, it's the first three and the first two drives they punted.
4: Yeah, yeah, that was an issue. That was an issue. So that's they need to figure out defensively though.
3: Gosh,
4: we had the most questions about the defense going in.
3: We did.
4: We really did, but we were all kind of thinking like, wow, they've had some success. They've looked pretty good in training camp. Oh, wow, he's doing things with backup guys in the preseason. They look buttoned up. They're not making mistakes.
3: A lot of new personnel. They got
4: guys
3: better.
4: Flying to the ball and all that. But when it came down to the actual game itself, you know, just really disappointing on that end, though. It really, really was.
3: All right, let's rack through some of these calls. 877-881-1053. Sabrina in Lancaster's been waiting a while. Sabrina, how are you? Welcome into the official postgame show of the Dallas Cowboys.
12: Hello, how are you all? From a female's perspective, I feel that the preseason team should have been playing. And why didn't the Cowboys play their starters during the preseason to get the practice? Because they really weren't ready tonight. And I think that the offensive coordinator should be calling all of the plays. And that's what I have to say tonight. Thank you.
3: Well, thank you, Sabrina. The head coach is the offensive coordinator, so he's calling at least the offense. I don't know if you also want to call the defense.
4: Well, I think she was talking about, and we did see Clayton Adams in the preseason.
3: In the preseason, he did.
4: He did call some games.
3: Okay. Yeah. Okay. Yeah. And Clayton Adams, he did the finale against the Saints. But I mean, I guess we've seen it more across the league where teams really don't play their starters in the preseason anymore. Yet, like the Chiefs do. It's just tough because I am somebody that believes I'd like to get my starters a series or two. Just, you know, knock off some of the rust. But the Cowboys also came out last year against Philadelphia, and they were firing all cylinders to open up that game.
4: It sure worked.
3: Looked really good.
4: Yeah.
3: And they didn't play in the preseason. Yeah. So I don't know if there's a right or wrong answer to that. But, I mean, it is football. I think you need to play. But it's really just the injury risk of it all. You know, you're putting yourself at risk in harm's way every time you step onto a football field.
4: Yeah.
3: And that's why, you know, but when you were in the league, starters were playing in the preseason, right?
4: Yeah, we played we played four.
3: You basically got a half. Like there was that dress rehearsal game.
4: But we didn't have the joint practice. I mean, I take that back because the Cowboys were doing things with the Raiders. We never did anything with any other team. We just kind of practiced. That's something that Mike Holmgren, we just never did. We just played the preseason game. But you had teams, you had coaches that were willing to play their starters in preseason games.
3: Yeah.
4: They weren't, you know, there wasn't this, you know, with the salary cap and, you know, and worrying about injuries.
3: The CBA rules. All you could do two-a-day practices.
4: Yeah, all that stuff. I mean, there was like legitimately you could practice in pads two-a-days and, you know, get your team physically ready to go. But if you want to play Dak Prescott in the offensive line and the receivers and all that, you know, a couple of series, I don't see anything wrong. I just feel like today, you had an idea. You had an idea what the Giants were going to do, and you couldn't stop that. That to me was like the biggest thing that I took from today's game was all week long we're talking about the Giants and how you're going to play the Giants and what the Giants are going to do. And you just go out there and you just don't, you look like you're clueless.
3: Yeah, they looked inept.
4: The lack of physicality, all that stuff, I think was just kind of just really, really, it's just disappointing. It just, the first game to be this way, and maybe, listen, if you come out and you look the same way in week two, and we have the same type of post-game show, now it's some deeper problems, but this is week one, and it's just disappointing that you spent all this time getting ready for this game and you just played as poorly as you did.
3: Let's go to Jesse in Arkansas. What's going on, Jesse?
13: Hey, Wooly, Brian, how are you guys?
3: We're all right, man. Been better.
13: Well, first, just thank you guys for having me on the show, man. I listen, whether it's the fan, Love of the Star, Crown Global Media, man, I listen to you guys every single day. You always give me
4: something
13: to look forward to.
4: Thank you. Appreciate that.
3: Appreciate you, Jesse. Thank you.
4: Thank you.
13: Yeah, I just had 2 points I want to make real quick, and then I'd love to hear you guys' comments. The first one is going to be the decision that we've all been talking about, that first drive, 4th and inches. Would I have loved to seen him go for it? Yes. Would I have went for it? Yes. Would we have got it? Probably, but I'm not going to kill him for not going for it and punting there. It's the first game of the season. You're in hostile territory in MetLife. Mm-hmm. Nerves are probably higher than they've ever been. You could have fumbled the snap. Anything could have happened. And he's punting to Jackson Dart. Like, in his mind, he thinks he's punting to Jackson Dart. He's not punting to Allen or Lamar or Mahomes.
4: Exactly.
13: He thinks he can get his start. And so he showed a little bit of faith in Christian Parker. Now, next week, if he does the same thing, I'm probably going to be the first one blaming him for it. But that leads me to my second point. Like, that would be way down on the list of reasons why we lost this game. We lost this game because nobody on the defensive line was winning their matchups. Like, absolutely nobody was getting into the backfield. Nobody was causing havoc. We hit Dart one time, and it was Downs coming in untouched.
4: Yeah.
13: Other than that, he was super comfortable back there. He could make any throw he wanted. And that lack of pressure is like when you get pressured, that also makes you throw bad throws and causes interceptions, fumbles, strip sacks. I haven't seen any of that since Micah left. So we got to get somebody that can get in the backfield consistently. Thank you, guys.
3: No, I appreciate the call, Jesse. I mean, there was initial penetration at times with Quinn and Williams and Kenny Clark, but a lot of it was in the run plays, and then they would just kind of wall them off and slip right by. But there was nothing in terms of pass rush from dropbacks outside of a couple of blitzes. Otherwise, when you rush four, it was non-existent. Rashawn Gary wasn't winning. Malachi Lawrence wasn't winning. Houston wasn't winning. Von Miller wasn't winning. You name them. It was not there, and that's definitely something moving forward the rest of the year. They got to get figured out. All right, let's hear from our friend Laura. Laura, how are you from Philly? How you doing?
14: Oh, hey, guys. How we doing?
3: Yeah, you're staying up late with us. We appreciate you, Laura.
14: Oh, yeah, that preseason hopium was worn off, so it kind of sucks now.
3: It does.
14: Yeah, so listen, your previous caller, I don't want to beat up on Javonte Williams anymore because I think the previous caller covered it really well, but boy, that penalty does not sit well with me. And just the penalties in general, because this has been something that's really been an issue with this organization, throughout Mike McCarthy's tenure, for a lot of Jason Garrett's time as well. We've always been a very penalized team. And we got away with some today, and there was just some really boneheaded stuff today. And, going back to, is this time different? When we're leading the league in penalties in week one, it just doesn't feel that way.
3: No, I appreciate the call, Laura.
4: That won't change.
3: It's a Cowboy problem.
4: That won't change. There's people you could study in college football. You could study that coach at Indiana.
3: Army.
4: Yeah, you talk about discipline and stuff like that, and it's just... This has always been a Cowboy issue. Coaches have talked about it for forever, and it just hasn't worked out. And I hate to say that you have to accept it, because what happens is you have unfortunate ones, especially like on a third down, you make a play and all of a sudden you get a hands to the face, or you line up off sides, or you do something.
3: That happened with Steele today.
4: Yeah, you just do something that just takes away and they could talk about penalties all they want till they're blue in the face. You get more disciplined football players, but this organization has failed in that regard when it comes to the penalties, and I don't expect it to be different this year.
3: Yeah.
4: They'll talk about it, and we'll all get mad about it, and we'll say that's unfortunate, But I don't see them. I don't see things changing. I really don't.
3: All right. More of your calls and texts, plus tape from the locker room as we continue on in the postgame show here after a 28-20 disappointing Cowboys start to the season. Dallas Cowboys football will continue in a moment.
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25: Second down and goal. Dart under center. Wide receiver in motion to the left. He fakes the fly swing, throws it to the right, to the 1 yard line to Likely, who rolls right in for the New York touchdown.
3: That made it 14-7 as the Giants cashed in on the Dak Prescott interception. 28-20. Giants go on to win. Heck, the Giants and the Jets are both 1-0 for the first time since 2009. That's wild.
4: How about the Arizona Cardinals are 1-0?
3: Yeah, I mean, look, you're not alone in terms of disappointment in week one. The Rams fans were expecting, hey, you could go 17-0. Yeah. They're sitting there at 0-1 after a bad loss. Well, I mean, the 49ers are a good football team, but yeah, they got thoroughly dominated. Yeah, I mean, the Cardinals beating the Chargers. Chargers came in with high expectations. The Packers blew a lead against the Vikings.
4: Yeah, you lose that game. You're the Packers, and you lose that quarterback, their starter game. gets knocked out.
3: It's Tyler's out. Here's Wentz.
4: Very similar to what New England and Seattle were dealing with.
3: Yeah, the way Drake May played in that fourth quarter, you lose that game on the road. I mean, the Panthers had 59 points dropped on them. So, you know, misery loves company. And Cowboy fans, it's just 1 week, and I know you were sad and we're down. But the beauty of it is we got 16 more games. There's a long season left, and hey, a lot of teams, half the league starts 0-1. You know, if you want to go ahead and glass half full here. Let's go to Quinnen Williams, who was one of your defensive stars. I think we were just going through the grades from PFF. Was Quinnen Williams the highest graded defensive player that you rattled off there?
4: No, actually, he wasn't. I don't think. Hang on just a second. Let me pull that up. I was actually looking at like.
3: Oh, were you just looking at offense?
4: No, I was looking at offense. But yeah, hold on. Now get what you want. Run defense?
3: Yeah, just in general.
4: Actually, Barham.
3: Okay.
4: Barham was graded as 70. I don't know how they grade this film so.
3: I don't
4: fast.
3: Either. But I mean, Barham had the only negative play.
4: Yeah, Barham he gets a grade, a run defense grade of 70. Caleb Downs gets a 73. Donovan Ezra-Rocco gets a 72.5. Quinnen Williams was a 71.8.
3: Okay. Well, here was Quinnen Williams, one of your team captains, postgame.
6: Quinnen, before you go back and watch the film, what do you feel is the biggest takeaway that you guys can improve upon going into
7: the team? Definitely third down. I think we had a lot of third downs today, and we didn't get off the field. A bunch of them. I think we definitely got to be critical in our approach when we get to this week. And it's a great week to learn, great week to get better, great week to learn and get things better. Like the guys we got in our locker room, especially on defense, man, the guys we got in our locker room, man, it's unbelievable when it comes down to taking constructive criticism, when it comes down to taking accountability, first of all. And let's move. We had a lot of mental errors, a lot of busts today, and just really being critical with that going into the going into this week and focus on getting better. And like we already said to each other, bro, we hold each other accountable and to get better. So,
8: well, there's some things that they showed you that maybe you didn't expect, or are you taking more of the responsibility as the defense?
7: Oh, definitely taking the responsibility as a defense, not many plays. I know we had a few missed tackles. I know we had a few mental errors and not getting off on third down. So, like I said, we got to definitely look in the mirror, especially as a defense, and go this week and do it. So, like I said, we got the guys in this defensive room. Man, this defensive unit is really good. We got the guys in this room to be accountable and get better. So,
8: how much more difficult was the communication with the bullets flying for real?
7: It wasn't that communicated. I mean, it wasn't that hard. I guess we just got to execute. We got to execute. We got to communicate with each other and execute. And that's all on us as a defense. And we have to be better as a defense because we can be better and we will be better. So,
9: how frustrating is it though on the third downs when you're able to force third down and they just keep converting them like they did?
7: Like I said, it's really frustrating. But like I said, we got to take that frustration and learn this week. Like I said, we got to look in the mirror and hold each other accountable and see what we personally can do at 1-11 to get better and use this frustration as motivation and keep going on through the season to get better. So.
3: Wow, there's Quinnen Williams after the game. And that's a couple of different players saying, like, the communication wasn't the problem.
4: Sure. Third down was a big problem.
3: Third down was an issue.
4: By the way, so I'm looking at Pro Football Focus and their stat stuff. So I'm seeing Revell, Bland, Locke, Downs, Winters, and Hooker all had an opportunity to cover likely in this game.
3: Wow.
4: So they were 8. He was 8 for 8. Matter of fact, his grade, Likely's grade, was 86.9.
3: Was he the highest graded across the board?
4: I think he was the highest graded Giant player. I'll look that up. But every player that had the opportunity to cover him gave up a reception. He was 1 for 1 against Revell. He ran that route. He made Revell look really bad in that.
3: That might have been his first catch of the game.
4: That was the very first catch. And then Bland, Locke, Downs, Winters, and Hooker. Downs was 2 for 2 against him. I mean, he had 2 receptions to get down for 7 yards. But that's the best anybody had covered him. That his first reception you talked about against Revell was for 19 yards.
3: Yeah, that he turned him around, created a lot of separation. I'd say likely he's going to have a breakout year. I mean, he's certainly they signed him and wanted him to be a vocal point in the offense, and he looked like he was the number one target. I mean, Neighbors, if he's healthy, is a star. But Isaiah Likely, due for a big year there with the Giants. Sure, he's going to cause fits for lots of defenses. Speaking of Caleb Downs in his rookie debut, let's hear from the former Ohio State Buckeye.
0: And as a team, and we get that fixed, and we're good.
8: Is there something about the third downs, you know, had to be frustrating the way they were able to convert at that clip?
0: That's always frustrating as a defense when you don't get off the field. I mean, that's part of the job, and we didn't do it at a high level today.
8: How long do you let, obviously it's just an 8-point loss, but you don't want to lose any games. How long do you sit with this before you start looking forward to the Commanders coming home?
0: Watch the film, talk about it, and then you watch the Commanders film, and then it's over with.
1: Could you tell that the speed noticeably picks up and intensity with the regular season? Or did it feel similar to your limited time in the regular season?
0: I guess it was different. I only played 6 plays, so I can't really say much about that. But, it's a high-intensity game, and they have elite talent over there, so do we. So it was intense.
8: What's the message from the leaders in the room and how you guys flush it or move on to the next thing? What's the message?
0: I mean,

0: Yeah, thank you.
1: No, I appreciate the call, David. There are a lot of people that, yeah, I mean, Overshown is, it's kind of like, okay, when he comes back, I understand.
2: I don't think anybody was thinking about him playing Mike linebacker. I think they think he could play Mike linebacker. And that's why I'm sitting there, like at training camp, I even went out there and talked about Brooks, mm-hmm. like, you know, to the point like, oh, they're not going to trade for Brooks, where I know damn good and well that Miami was talking to Dallas about doing some stuff, you know, and they just couldn't get things done. And that's why I talk about Bobby Wagner. And everybody's like, well, he can't cover. I know Bobby Wagner can't cover.
1: But he can defend the run better than what was displayed today.
2: So if you're going to play the run with five, and we've talked about the defense, they want to play five in the box and play everywhere else. You know, that's the issue here. So, yeah. I mean, I appreciate the gentleman listening. I really do. But I don't think anybody at this station, I think we've talked about Overshown, but we've kind of talked about Overshown playing as a will linebacker.
1: Yes, it's a totally different position.
2: Yeah.
1: The green dot's also very different for him. I understand the overall premise because I do think Overshown, I would agree. I think he's probably been overhyped. I think there were a couple of games where Overshown has never been healthy.
2: He hasn't been healthy.
1: Season.
2: How do you hype somebody that's not healthy?
1: Yeah,
2: it happened tonight.
1: Unfortunately, he's got the hamstring injury
2: tonight.
1: Now.
2: They didn't play him the whole preseason.
1: He's a great person. He's made some plays in the league.
2: He can't stay healthy.
1: But he can't stay on the football
2: field.
1: And availability is the number one ability.
2: Right.
1: Let's go to Mario in Dallas. Mario, what's going on?
3: Not much, brothers. Hey, man, Broadus, you are a dog, man. Please, people, don't come at Broadus. Broadus knows his football. And the simple as this, it was just a bad day in the office for Christian Parker, man, our defensive coordinator, man. That's basically how I can see it, man. Hey, man, I'd rather have these curves coming right now in the beginning of the season instead of when we're trying to make a push. Get the curves out the way. And the second thing I want to say is, hey, man, over the Rangers, let's go Rangers, one game back. And Cowboys, let's keep on going.
1: Thank you, Mario. Appreciate the call. Like the positivity. You know, hey, it's one game. Let's get this thing back in the win column next week.
2: This was going to be an issue. This was going to be an issue coming in. We talked about this. And I just want to make sure we're clear here at 12:46 at night, okay, after a game. The linebackers were something. If we were looking at positions, where would we add
1: linebacker?
2: Linebacker was a thought. Okay, just as a coverage aspect, today. Okay, looking through Pro Football Focus again. I'm going to look at my own stuff. The off-ball linebackers, 9 passes that they were put in coverage, 9 for 9 attempts, gave up 9 completions. Mm. The linebackers. For 78 yards, 5 of the 9 were for first downs.
1: Wow.
2: Okay, there starts to be your issues.
1: Yeah.
2: There starts to be, you know, where the thing we've talked about, you know, we weren't talking about defensive tackles. We were talking about linebackers. We were talking about corners. And we're talking about off-ball linebackers.
1: Maybe an edge rusher.
2: Maybe an edge.
1: And they clearly couldn't get pressure.
2: They couldn't get pressure today. So to me, though, you look at these linebackers, and I'm not just putting it all, but I am. I will say
1: this. D. Winters wasn't particularly good.
2: Winters, Overshown, they all weren't good. That's the thing as we're going through this, you were saying, hey, where could the potential problems be?
1: Mm-hmm.
2: And really, the linebackers, I said it even on, and I'm not trying to, like, oh, you don't listen kind of thing, but we were talking about this on Friday. Who has to play well in this game? At Cressy's Corner, who has to play well?
1: The linebackers. Yeah.
2: And they didn't.
1: No, they didn't.
2: This defense was bad today in a lot of areas, but especially at the off-ball linebacker, they were really bad.
1: Yeah.
2: In this area.
1: Yeah. And look, they tried to make the bigger additions, whether it was, you know, N'Kobe Dean, they swung and missed on that one.
2: Yeah.
1: Quay Walker, they swung and missed on that one. So they scrambled.
2: Trade for Brooks.
1: They made the trade for D. Winters. And,
2: right.
1: And I think Winters is a solid, definitely an upgrade over what they were having last year. But today, it wasn't good enough. And that's an area where they're going to need to improve if they want to be a better football team. All right, let's put a bow on this. We'll get our player of the game. 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
16: Q94.7. Javonte Williams, there is something about the left flat that is kryptonite to all defenders.
17: And Javonte Williams is going to get called for taunting here at the end of this.
16: Javonte, the touchdown's going to stand.
17: What a not
16: but what a
17: move.
16: Yeah, what an un-Javonte Williams-like move for the taunting, because that will change the field position on the kickoff.
18: Well, not, you know, the whole penalty issue kind of ruins this, but that is our player of the game. That's Javonte Williams, who was good.
17: He was good.
18: 41, a touchdown, and then he had 5 catches for 31 yards and a touchdown. But that one penalty, not a good one. As Javonte Williams, your player of the game, brought to you by Papa's Brothers Steakhouse. Thanks to Papa's Brothers Steakhouse for sending Javonte Williams home with a gift card for today's performance. Well, we're going to look ahead to next week, Brian. Yep. Washington, 325 kick, AT&T Stadium.
17: Yeah.
18: You better believe and win the football game.
17: Yeah, if you don't win, you're down 0-2 in the division, and that's a kind of a not a good hole to be in to start the day.
18: Not at all. Thank you to everybody. If we didn't get your calls, Chris, Alex, Brian, Adrian, I love you, and I'm sorry that we ran out of time for you. Make sure you call back next week. I promise you, we will get you. Thank you to Peyton Russell, Dylan Moore, Adam C., Joshua Price, of course, Douglas Bearclaw back in Master Control in Frisco, Tim Collins. I'm Zach Wolchering. Until next week, hugs and hand pounds. Dallas Cowboys football will continue in a moment.
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15: 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And by Miller Lite. The only beer of the Cowboys. It's Miller time. The post-game show was also brought to you by

OKC's Rock Station, Q94.7. Thanks for hanging out. It's Stacy with you. And Joan Jett, she really does have the coolest songs.

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It's Stacy here on a station that's a very popular destination for aristocrats. When it comes to intellectual discussions,

Q94.7. It's Stacey and Jack White touring a little bit later this year. I mean, he did SNL earlier in April, and always really impressive live. Jack White doing his solo stuff, of course, but he'll do White Stripes tunes. He'll do stuff from Dead Weather, even Rock On tours.

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Def Leppard actually working on their newest album, calling it their most diverse album to date. I guess they're aiming at an early 2027 release.

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Stacy with you. The pumpkin spice latte has returned to Starbucks here for the fall. It kind of looks like baby poop, but if you're into it, head to your local Six Bucks.

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0: flight Felix at Picard from the United States. Calling, are we reaching? See, it's hanging up. And it's a man answering.
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OKC's Rock Station, Q94.7. It's Stacey. I don't know about you, but I've needed South Park in these days. September 16th, new South Park. Those will be on Paramount.

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Two dates only, September 30th and October 3rd.

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Q94.7 Oklahoma's Classic Rock on a commercial-free Monday and Friday. I'm sorry, Thursday is the start of Oklahoma State Fair. It's going to run through September 27th over at Fair Park. 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

0: 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It adds up so quick.
1: Yeah. Mm-hmm.
0: If I wouldn't have found somebody that's giving me their tickets at their price, I don't think we'd be able to go. We're only paying like $200 a ticket. But when we initially started looking, it was like $500 just for a ticket for each of us. That doesn't include parking. That doesn't include food when you're inside.
2: Right.
0: That doesn't include transportation and hotel and all that other stuff. But I'm curious to you guys, at what price do you think it's you stop going to games? Like, it's just not worth it and you just sit at home and watch it on TV, Lindsay?
2: Oh. I can't pay any more than, I think, $150 a ticket. Because, like you said, it all adds up. I don't care about where I'm sitting, really. I mean, I'll take nosebleed for being in the stadium because it's all about the experience. But I don't want to have to spend any more than for the entire experience, including the food and drinks and stuff. I don't want to pay more than $300.
0: Total?
2: For the whole day. Yeah. Like,
0: wow.
2: Yeah. Yeah.
3: Do you know who you're talking to?
0: No, I know, but you've also gone to games.
3: I have. And those tickets were free, my friend, from our friend who played for the Niners as the long snapper, right? And that was preseason Niners game, okay? I don't think I wouldn't have paid. But to play along here, I think $75 a ticket is really, really high. And I think that's about as much.
0: Yeah.
3: I know it's never going to happen.
2: Yeah, so you're never going.
3: It's never going to happen. My old lady's been looking into it, and we'll let her pay for it, not me.
0: So if she wants to, if you're going to go see the Cowboys, you're either getting the tickets for free.
3: Uh-huh.
0: Or your girl's going to have to pay for it.
3: Absolutely. And let's get it clear, I'm not going to see the Cowboys because they suck. It's the Niners against the Cowboys.
0: Sure, sure, sure. I should have cleared that up. I apologize.
3: I don't want these people out here thinking I'm some kind of Cowboys
0: fan. I didn't mean the damnation on you. Yeah. And you're not even talking about a hotel and gas and food and all those other things that go on.
3: No.
0: What's interesting about that is how much you'll pay for a bar tab. Not you, roll you.
3: People will pay
0: way more than that for a bar tab and not blink twice, and it's an unplanned expense.
3: Yeah. Yeah, the fun thing about that is because I've done that before, but it's the next day. It's that sticker shock the next day. You're like, ooh.
0: Right.
2: Did I do that?
3: Yeah.
0: What price do you stop going to games and just sit at home and watch TV for your favorite sports team? Use the TalkBack mic on the iHeartRadio app.

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1: Man winds up in hospital after super gluing his urethra shut. This happened in Iran, where a 41-year-old man landed in the hospital after trying an extremely risky home treatment for bladder control problems. He was dealing with some incontinence for about a month. He spent 2 weeks putting super glue into his urethra in hopes of stopping the leaking. It seemed to work at first.
2: Yeah.
3: Nope.
1: Yeah, but within days, he developed a burning pain and a weaker urine stream. And eventually, he couldn't pee at all, which was unsurprising to say the least. Doctors discovered a hardened piece of glue nearly 4 inches long, completely blocking the passage. They had to perform surgery, make an opening, and flush the area with saline before removing the solid glue with forceps. The man was able to urinate normally.
2: Say that sentence again.
1: Yep. They performed surgery, made an opening, flush the area with saline before removing the solid glue with forceps.
2: Forceps. For those who don't know what's happened here, when you have a gap on a wall and you need to seal it shut, you fill it with caulk. That's pretty much what this guy's done with super glue, if I'm understanding the story accurately.
1: Yeah.
4: He filled a straw.
2: Yeah, or like I've drilled a hole recently to push a cable through to the outside of my house, and I have filled that hole. That's similar to what he has decided to do to stop peeing.
1: Yep.
2: Forever.
1: Yeah. He was able to urinate normally and recovered fully after 6 weeks. Doctors warned that solvents such as acetone should never be used inside the urethra because they can cause serious damage.
2: Yeah, you thought you had problems before.
1: Right. Yeah, with a little leakage.
2: Yeah.
1: Adult diapers.
4: Exactly.
1: Man, yeah. Come on.
4: Yeah.
1: Can't even see them.
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Q94.7, Oklahoma's classic rock. Shaboozy in town tomorrow at the Criterion, September 15th. He is all over the place right now. My kids love him. My husband loves him. People at church love him. He is, I saw him last night on a promo for, I was watching football. Tomorrow night, the Criterion, see him before tickets get too expensive when you see him at the huge arenas in town. Shaboozy.

0: 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Good morning, Lindsay.
1: Good morning, Corbin. You talked earlier about what price will you pay to, or what price wouldn't you pay to see your favorite team. And I am all about the convenience of things. And what price would you pay to have your life decluttered? I was decluttering my attic over the weekend, and I realized, man, I probably should have ordered a dumpster. I found out that you could have a dumpster sent to your house for like $300. And I ended up calling 1-800-JUNK. And
0: name drop.
1: I know. Well, it was kind of a last resort because we had this big, really big, heavy desk in our house that no one wanted to move because we don't want to hurt our backs, right? And I was like, you know what? They'll remove it for us. And it was like kind of pricey, I thought, $150. And they took out a couple of other items for us too, which made it worth it.
2: While you're here, can right. you get that refrigerator for me?
1: Kind of like one of those deals, yeah. But the amount of crap that I had in my attic this weekend, I was like, you know what? I should have spent the $300 and just ordered the dumpster because now my garbage cans are so full. I don't know what I'm going to do on garbage day. I'm going to be paying extra for having garbage bags on the side of my, you know, garbage cans. Like, oh, I'm wasting money. I'm throwing money away.
0: Well, and they have, Home Depot has those trash bags that you can fill and then they'll come and pick them up. Somebody will, I forget the name of the company, but they'll come and pick them up.
1: Oh my gosh. I just.
0: And there's plenty of companies that will come pick up the furniture for charity.
1: Well, but here's the thing. I didn't want to remove it myself out of that.
0: Yeah, they'll come into the house and get it.
2: Yeah, they'll send addicts over to your house to take care of it for you.
0: Well, there's other organizations, but yes. Yeah.
1: Oh, but what a relief it was getting it out of my house.
0: Purging's awesome.
1: Oh, purging.
0: I talk about it all the time.
1: I know. It was a wonderful feeling.
2: What blows me away the most about this story is the fact that you're doing it in the middle of summer. It's called spring cleaning.
1: I know. That is true.
0: Not sweat your balls off cleaning.

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1: Car Hop exposed himself to a fast food patron. This comes out of Florida, where a 25-year-old guy named Artavian Crumity, I believe that's how you say it. Yeah, I guess he works at Steak and Shake, right? And he's taking somebody's food out to them. You know, a little tray. You're going to put it on the window there. And I guess when he did, he had his wiener pulled through his zipper. And when he brings the food to him, it's like, hey, here's a little extra for you. That upset the people, naturally. They call the police. The police come out. They look at the surveillance footage. They're like, yeah, this guy's got his dong out. Faux show. So they went ahead and took him in for exposure of sexual organs. Not the first time he's been in trouble. This is what he has on his rap sheet. He's got convictions for prowling, child abuse, carrying a concealed firearm, reckless driving, probation violation, and auto theft.
0: I've been doing this show for a long time. I'm coming up on 20 years of doing the show.
1: Yeah.
0: I'm still shocked by how stupid people are.
1: Right?
0: This has been a pillar of this show for a long time, and I'm still shocked that people super glue their urethra shut and do all kinds of stupid stuff like Gimpy talked about.
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Q94.7, Oklahoma's classic rock. You know, the Comets are wrapping up their season right now in El Paso. But that's okay, because I got something else for you to do this Friday. Bo Cephas is going to be at the Lucas Oil Live at the Windstar Casino. 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
1: Well, good morning, Corbin. So there's this new dating term. Tell me if you guys may have done it, because I know it's been a while since you've been in the dating world, but it's called going on a foodie call.
2: A foodie call.
1: I love that. Instead of a booty call, it's a foodie call. And apparently, that is when you go on a date with somebody strictly for the food at the restaurant that they're taking you to. You have no interest in being with this person at all whatsoever. You just want to go and get a goddamn free meal. You cheap bastards.
0: I mean, I think this has been happening for a long time.
1: It has been. Women have been doing it to guys since the beginning of time.
0: Yeah.
1: But I guess it's becoming more and more prevalent. And I'm like, all right, interesting. A foodie call.
0: Yeah. I'm down with that.
1: I'm down with the foodie call.
0: Yeah. Especially, I mean, if you're not paying.
1: Mm-hmm. Yeah, why the hell not? And if you're getting a good meal out of it, like somebody wants to take you to some fancy, fancy restaurant, because that's not something I do all the time. So if they're like, hey, you want to go to XYZ Steakhouse, much like we were talking earlier with the football tickets, yeah, if you're paying for it, I'm in.
0: Yeah. I would totally do that, especially if it's like a food place I've really been wanting to go to.
1: So maybe this weekend, think about going out on a foodie call.

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1: Taxpayer-funded public sex huts rejected by city council.
2: Oh, come on.
1: The speaker introduced the idea at a recent LA City Council meeting. He says the project would be all funded by public tax dollars and managed with professional oversight. Councilwoman Tracy Park shared a clip of the man's public comments in a video called Things That Would Only Happen in LA. The man went on to describe a pilot program offering free hygienic sexual relief clinics, primarily serving the homeless and unhoused. He also mentioned people would be allowed to use the huts by themselves or with a partner. They quickly said no to the idea. Now, this is a splash story in a way that falls into all the trappings.
2: Okay.
1: You go, huh, yeah, California. Mm. The city council did not recommend this. Nobody on the council recommended this.
2: Right.
1: A public comment is what spurred this up by somebody saying they should do this. And the city council immediately was like, no, we're not doing this. It feels like almost satirical.
3: Yeah.
1: Is the way it got presented. But it's a public comment. They got to take it all, get, you know, into the minutes.
2: Mm-hmm.
1: And it would never happen for a multitude of reasons. One, they're dealing with like a $91 million shortfall. And city budgets have to be balanced every year.
2: Mm.
1: And they're already behind the eight ball. Unlike Tulsa, where they have to be balanced as well, but they also have to have a surplus every year for emergencies and other things.
2: Right.
1: Out of the general fund. So most cities would never, it's not like you could do this and then it would just happen.
2: Mm-hmm.
1: It would take a long time. But I also feel like, I think things like the needle programs, I think those are actually quite beneficial. Science data has shown that they have helped in a lot of scenarios, specifically overdoses.
3: Mm-hmm. Right.
1: This I don't get.
2: No, I was wondering as you're reading that, are like the homeless people having so much sex on the sidewalks that they're like, we need this.
1: Or are they having intakes at facilities and they're like, what is your biggest obstacle with life right now? What's really holding you back? Oh, I can't get a job. I just can't manage my money. Oh, I can't find clothes to get interviews. I can't get interviews. Mm-hmm. I don't know how to write. I don't know how to speak. What? People are saying I can't bang?
3: Right.
2: I got no place to have sex.
1: Feels like the hierarchy of things that someone in a stressful situation, like unhoused or homeless people are, having sex, though nice,
2: yeah,
1: wouldn't be at the top of the list. It's like going, not getting my cheese puffs.
3: Mm-hmm.
1: Just something that gives you pleasure.
2: Yeah. Yeah, I don't want to think about homeless people having sex. It smells already.
1: I'm being honest. I don't want to think about almost anybody having sex except
3: exactly.
1: Myself. Just being honest. But should they be allowed to have sex? Yes.
2: For sure.
1: Is anybody stopping them from having sex? Probably in public.
2: Yeah. Yeah. Do it, you know, behind a bush.
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You like classic cars, where Yukon is having their cruise in for a cause on Thursday night. 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
1: So we made it where you guys can text us anytime you want. BMMS and whatever you'd like to say to 82945. And I have this really great question. You have 5 minutes of internet access from the year 2040. What are you searching for?
0: 2040.
1: So in 15 years, essentially, 14 years.
2: And you have how many? How much time?
1: 5 minutes.
2: 5 minutes.
1: Only 5 minutes of search time. Hopefully load time has gotten better in some scenarios. But
2: yeah, right.
1: And you're in a place with good internet access. So what are you searching for 5 minutes?
0: Maybe weather patterns.
1: Like, huh?
0: What's the weather going to be like? Like
1: in 2040?
0: I don't know, like,
2: it's going to be.
1: Hold on. You have a chance to look into the future, and you want to know what the goddamn temperature is?
0: Yeah. I don't.
2: Listen, don't mock her too much because I'm over here.
1: I'm not mocking her. Yeah. I don't get it.
2: Yeah, I'm thinking of big booty Asians. You know what I mean? Those, I'm sure, haven't changed much in 15 years, but. We're asking what we're going to Google, and I'm like, big booty bitches.
1: I don't know. Me? If I'm alive? My kids? How the Chiefs have done? I don't know. Stuff like that.
2: I guess.
1: Not the temperature and big booty Asians.
2: Yeah. That just goes to show how diverse we are.
1: What would yours be? You have 5 minutes of internet access from the year 2040. What do you search for? BMMS and whatever that is to 82945.

0: 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So you can ask AI to do sound effects, and they're not good. And so this is one I saw online, and I'll do it right now so you guys can hear it. Well, so hopefully it'll land. There's a car coming at me. I need you to be a car horn because mine's broken. No, it's loud. I need them to stop.
1: Honk, honk. Honk, honk, honk, honk, honk. Honk, honk. Please stop.
0: What's that? That's not a horn.
1: Right. More aggressive.
0: Yes.
1: Honk, honk.
0: More aggressive. Honk. Mean.
1: Okay. Honk, honk, honk. Get out of the way.
0: What?
1: Honk, honk.
0: Horns
1: honk,
0: don't.
1: Honk.
0: Horns don't talk.
1: Right. Honk, honk, honk, honk, honk, honk, honk.
0: What's, no, a horn, loud, mean, let's go. Curry, they're going to hit me.
1: Honk, honk, honk, honk, honk, honk, honk, honk, honk, honk, honk, honk, honk.
0: What's that? That is definitely not a horn.
1: Honk, honk, honk, honk, honk, honk, honk. Honk, honk, honk, honk, honk, honk.
0: If you don't get louder, they're going to hit me with their car.
2: Yeah.
0: And they're trusting this to take our job.
3: Right.
2: Well, there's a special one in every group. That one happens to be it.
0: So I don't know. I don't know if it'll do other sound effects.
1: Okay.
0: No, you're supposed to be muted. Other sound effects. So I thought we'd see. I don't know.
2: That's fun.
0: So, what do you think we should do?
2: Let's go with the machine gun.
0: I'm playing toy guns with my neighborhood kids. Can you make the sound of a toy gun, a machine gun?
1: Sure. Rat-a-tat-tat-tat-tat. Rat-a-tat, rat-a-tat-tat. Rat-a-tat-tat-tat-tat-tat.
0: That sounds like music, like you're tap dancing. I need it to sound like... It's got to sound like, you know, we're playing guns, not tap dancing.
1: Right. Maybe like a kind of sound.
0: Sure, let's hear more of that.
1: Okay. Short little bursts like that.
0: More. Don't stop. Keep going. Okay, stop. That's not a machine gun.
2: How about a motorcycle?
0: Oh, okay. Yeah, like going down the road?
2: Yeah.
0: I like that.
2: Yeah.
0: I like that. All right, I need you to try something else. I need you to sound like a motorcycle going down the road.
1: Oh, okay. Low rumble, steady pace?
0: Just...
2: Sounds like a fucking...
0: Can you be like a Harley?
1: Ooh, rougher, heavier.
0: Okay, stop. How about let's see if it can do a telephone ringing.
2: Sure.
0: I don't know if this will work. We're playing house. I need you to be a telephone ringing.
1: Oh, a classic ring? Ring. Ring. Ring.
0: Okay, stop.
2: That's probably closest.
0: It's the best one yet.
3: Yeah, how about a goose?
0: Oh, that's pretty good, yeah. There is a goose coming after me. I need you to be another goose yelling at it to get away.
1: Right. Honk, honk, honk, back off, honk. Underground. Wings wide. Loud noise, honk.
0: This is what I'm saying when I'm like, I'm not too worried about it.
3: Right.
0: They'll get it. It can do some things pretty well.
3: And this
0: like
3: is
0: run faster than Usain Bolt, but
3: right.
0: This, I don't know.
3: This is an interesting text. Why was it running out of breath that has no lungs?
0: Right.
3: Yeah.
0: I don't disagree.
2: It's trying to mimic an actual human.
0: There's a guy online that all he does is try to get, like, make it be in trouble. The AI trying to make honking sounds and can't. It's fun to do that. Do you think it'll fart?
2: There's only one way to find out.
0: Yeah. I don't know why we didn't think of that before.
2: Yeah, right?
0: Yeah. I'm trying to play a prank on my buddy. I need you to sound like I'm farting.
1: Sure. Short ones or long ones?
0: Whatever you think will sound the most real.
1: All right, here we go.
0: No, I've eaten, like my stomach's upset, like really loud.
1: Oh, like a wet one?
2: Ew.
1: Spurt.
2: That's exactly what it sounds like. That's what mine sound like anyway. Spurt.
0: Listen, I am not a doctor, but if yours sounds like that, seek medical advice immediately.
2: What's wrong? My butt keeps going spurt.
3: Like someone trying to get out of there.
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0: Q94.7, Oklahoma's Classic Rock. If you like impersonations, you don't want to miss Heather Shaw at Bricktown Comedy Club tomorrow night. She does a great Jim Carrey. She looks just like him, in
1: That's
0: fact.
1: Scary.
0: I know, it is very scary.
2: It's a weird compliment.
0: It is a weird compliment. You're right. I almost called her a he. No. Heather Shaw looks just like Jim Carrey. Among other impressions she does, you've probably seen her all over social media. Show starts at 7, doors open at 6. Heather Shaw, Bricktown Comedy Club. Wow.

0: 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It adds up so quick.
1: Yeah. Mm-hmm.
0: If I wouldn't have found somebody that's giving me their tickets at their price, I don't think we'd be able to go. We're only paying like $200 a ticket. But when we initially started looking, it was like $500 just for a ticket for each of us. That doesn't include parking. That doesn't include food when you're inside.
2: Right.
0: That doesn't include transportation and hotel and all that other stuff. But I'm curious to you guys, at what price do you think you stop going to games? Like, it's just not worth it and you just sit at home and watch it on TV, Lindsay?
2: Oh. I can't pay any more than... I think $150 a ticket, because like you said, it all adds up. I don't care about where I'm sitting, really. I mean, I'll take nosebleed for being in the stadium because it's all about the experience, but I don't want to have to spend any more than for the entire experience, including the food and drinks and stuff. I don't want to pay more than $300
0: total
2: for the whole day. Yeah. Like,
0: wow.
2: Yeah. Yeah.
1: Do you know who you're talking to?
0: No, I know, but you've also gone to games.
1: I have. And those tickets were free, my friend, from our friend who played for the Niners as the long snapper, right? And that was preseason Niners game, okay? I wouldn't have paid. But to play along here, I think $75 a ticket is really, really high. And I think that's about as much.
0: Yeah.
1: I know it's never going to happen. It's never going to happen. My old lady's been looking into it, and we'll let her pay for it, not me.
0: So if she wants to, if you're going to go see the Cowboys, you're either getting the tickets for free.
1: Uh-huh.
0: Or your girl's going to have to pay for it.
1: Absolutely. And to be, let's get it clear, I'm not going to see the Cowboys because they suck. It's the Niners against the Cowboys.
0: Sure, sure, sure. I should have cleared that up. I apologize.
1: I don't want these people out here thinking I'm some kind of Cowboys
0: fan. I didn't mean the damnation on you. Yeah. And you're not even talking about a hotel and gas and food and all those other things that go on.
1: No.
0: What's interesting about that is how much you'll pay for a bar tab. Not you, roll you.
1: Right.
0: People
1: will
0: pay way more than that for a bar tab and not blink twice, and it's an unplanned expense.
1: Yeah. Yeah, the fun thing about that is because I've done that before, but it's the next day. It's that sticker shock the next day. You're like, ooh.
0: Right.
2: Did I do that?
1: Yeah.
0: What price do you stop going to games and just sit at home and watch TV for your favorite sports team? Use the TalkBack mic on the iHeartRadio app.

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1: Man winds up in hospital after super gluing his urethra shut. This happened in Iran, where a 41-year-old man landed in the hospital after trying an extremely risky home treatment for bladder control problems. He was dealing with some incontinence for about a month. He spent 2 weeks putting super glue into his urethra in hopes of stopping the leaking. It seemed to work at first.
2: Yeah.
3: Nope.
1: Yeah, but within days, he developed a burning pain and a weaker urine stream. And eventually, he couldn't pee at all, which was unsurprising, to say the least. Doctors discovered a hardened piece of glue nearly 4 inches long, completely blocking the passage. They had to perform surgery, make an opening, and flush the area with saline before removing the solid glue with forceps. The man was able to urinate normally.
2: Say that sentence again.
1: Yep. They performed surgery, made an opening, flush the area with saline before removing the solid glue with forceps.
2: Forceps. For those who don't know what's happened here, when you have a gap on a wall and you need to seal it shut, you fill it with caulk. That's pretty much what this guy's done with super glue, if I'm understanding the story accurately.
1: Yeah.
4: He filled a straw.
2: Yeah, or like I've drilled a hole recently to push a cable through to the outside of my house, and I have filled that hole. That's similar to what he has decided to do to stop peeing.
1: Yep.
2: Forever.
1: Yeah. He was able to urinate normally and recovered fully after 6 weeks. Doctors warned that solvents such as acetone should never be used inside the urethra because they can cause serious damage.
2: Yeah, you thought you had problems before.
1: Right. Yeah, with a little leakage.
2: Yeah.
1: Adult diapers.
4: Exactly.
1: Man, yeah. Come on.
4: Yeah.
1: Can't even see them.
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Tarot Dudes on Q94.7, Oklahoma's classic rock. Seems like I've been promoting this show for quite some time, and it is finally here. Lenny Kravitz is going to be at the Choctaw Casino in Durant this Friday, as a matter of fact. So get your tickets right now, choctawcasinos.com, and go have some.

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1: 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Good morning, Lindsay.
2: Good morning, Corbin. You talked earlier about what price wouldn't you pay to see your favorite team? And I am all about the convenience of things. And what price would you pay to have your life decluttered? I was decluttering my attic over the weekend, and I realized, man, I probably should have ordered a dumpster. I found out that you could have a dumpster sent to your house for like $300. And I ended up calling 1-800-JUNK. And
1: name drop.
2: I know. Well, it was kind of a last resort because we had this big, really big, heavy desk in our house that no one wanted to move because we don't want to hurt our backs, right? And I was like, you know what? They'll remove it for us. And it was like kind of pricey, I thought, $150. And they took out a couple of other items for us too, which made it worth it.
3: While you're here, can you get that refrigerator for me?
2: Kind of like one of those deals, yeah. But the amount of crap that I had in my attic this weekend, I was like, you know what? I should have spent the $300 and just ordered the dumpster because now my garbage cans are so full. I don't know what I'm going to do on garbage day. I'm going to be paying extra for having garbage bags on the side of my, you know, garbage cans. Like, oh, I'm wasting money. I'm throwing money away.
1: Well, and they have, Home Depot has those trash bags that you can fill and then they'll come and pick them up. Somebody will, I forget the name of the company, but they'll come and pick them up.
2: Oh my gosh.
1: And there's plenty of companies that will come pick up the furniture for charity.
2: Well, but here's the thing. I didn't want to remove it myself out of that.
1: Yeah, they'll come into the house and get it.
3: Yeah, they'll send addicts over to your house to take care of it for you.
1: Well, there's other organizations, but yes. Yeah.
2: Oh, but what a relief it was getting it out of my house.
1: Purging's awesome.
2: Oh, purging.
1: I talk about it all the time.
2: I know. It was a wonderful feeling.
3: What blows me away the most about this story is the fact that you're doing it in the middle of summer. It's called spring cleaning.
2: I know. That is true.
1: Not sweat your balls off.
2: That is a good point.

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1: Car Hop exposed himself to a fast food patron. This comes out of Florida where a 25-year-old guy named Artavian Krumity, I believe that's how you say it. Yeah, I guess he works at the Steak and Shake, right? And he's taking somebody's food out to them. You know, a little tray. You're going to put it on the window there. And I guess when he did, he had his wiener pulled through his zipper. And when he brings the food to him, it's like, hey, here's a little extra for you. That upset the people, naturally. They call the police. The police come out. They look at the surveillance footage. They're like, yeah, this guy's got his dong out. Faux show. So they went ahead and took him in for exposure of sexual organs. Not the first time he's been in trouble. This is what he has on his rap sheet. He's got convictions for prowling, child abuse, carrying a concealed firearm, reckless driving, probation violation, and auto theft.
2: I've been doing this show for a long time. I'm coming up on 20 years of doing the show.
1: Yeah.
2: I'm still shocked by how stupid people are.
1: Right?
2: This has been a pillar of this show for a long time, and I'm still shocked that people super glue their urethra shut and do all kinds of stupid stuff like Gimpy talked about.
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1: Well, good morning, Corbin. So there's this new dating term. Tell me if you guys may have done it, because I know it's been a while since you've been in the dating world, but it's called going on a foodie call.
2: A foodie call.
1: I love that. Instead of a booty call, It's a foodie call. And apparently, that is when you go on a date with somebody strictly for the food at the restaurant that they're taking you to. You have no interest in being with this person at all whatsoever. You just want to go and get a goddamn free meal. You cheap bastards.
0: I mean, I think this has been happening for a long time.
1: It has been. Women have been doing it to guys since the beginning of time.
0: Yeah.
1: But I guess it's becoming more and more prevalent. And I'm like, all right, interesting. A foodie call.
0: Yeah. I'm down with that.
1: I'm down with the foodie call.
0: Yeah. Especially, I mean, if you're not paying.
1: Mm-hmm. Yeah, why the hell not? And if you're getting a good meal out of it, like somebody wants to take you to some fancy restaurant, because that's not something I do all the time. So if they're like, hey, you want to go to XYZ Steakhouse, much like we were talking earlier with the football tickets, yeah, if you're paying for it, I'm in.
0: Yeah. I would totally do that, especially if it's like a food place I've really been wanting to go to.
1: Mm-hmm. Mm-hmm. So maybe this weekend, think about going out on a foodie call.

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1: Taxpayer funded public sex huts rejected by city council.
2: Oh, come on.
1: The speaker introduced the idea at a recent LA City Council meeting. He says the project would be all funded by public tax dollars and managed with professional oversight. Councilwoman Tracy Park shared a clip of the man's public comments in a video called Things That Would Only Happen in LA. The man went on to describe a pilot program offering free hygienic sexual relief clinics, primarily serving the homeless and unhoused. He also mentioned people would be allowed to use the huts by themselves or with a partner. They quickly said no to the idea. Now, this is a splash story in a way that falls into all the trappings.
2: Okay.
1: You go, huh, yeah, California. Mm. The city council did not recommend this. Nobody on the council recommended this.
2: Right.
1: A public comment is what spurred this up by somebody saying they should do this. And the city council immediately was like, no, we're not doing this. It feels almost satirical.
0: Yeah.
1: Is the way it got presented, but it's a public comment. They got to take it all, get, you know, into the minutes.
2: Mm-hmm.
1: And it would never happen for a multitude of reasons. One, they're dealing with like a $91 million shortfall. And city budgets have to be balanced every year.
2: Mm-hmm.
1: And they're already behind the eight ball. Unlike Tulsa, where they have to be balanced as well, but they also have to have a surplus every year for emergencies and other things.
2: Right.
1: Out of the general fund. So most cities would never, it's not like you could do this and then it would just happen.
2: Mm-hmm.
1: It would take a long time. But I also feel like, I think things like the needle programs, I think those are actually quite beneficial. Science, data has shown that they have helped in a lot of scenarios, specifically overdoses.
0: Mm-hmm. Right.
1: This I don't get.
2: No, I was wondering as you're reading that, are like the homeless people having so much sex on the sidewalks that they're like, we need this.
1: Or are they having intakes at facilities and they're like, what is your biggest obstacle with life right now? What's really holding you back? Oh, I can't get a job. I just can't manage my money. Oh, I can't find clothes to get interviews. I can't get interviews. Mm-hmm. I don't know how to write. I don't know how to speak. What? People are saying I can't bang?
0: Right.
2: I got no place to have sex.
1: Feels like the hierarchy of things that someone in a stressful situation, like unhoused or homeless people are, having sex, though nice,
2: yeah,
1: wouldn't be at the top of the list. It's like going, not getting my cheese puffs.
0: Mm-hmm.
1: Just something that gives you pleasure.
2: Yeah. Yeah, I don't want to think about homeless people having sex. It smells already.
1: I'm being honest. I don't want to think about almost anybody having sex except
0: exactly.
1: Myself. Just being honest. But should they be allowed to have sex? Yes.
2: For sure.
1: Is anybody stopping them from having sex? Probably in public.
2: Yeah. Yeah. Do it, you know, behind a bush.
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0: 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It is a commercial-free Monday. 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
1: Nice.
0: Did you know that the Wu-Tang Clan ain't nothing to F with?
2: That's true.
1: That's the rumor around the barn.
0: That's what they say anyway. Well, if you want to get down with the Wu or the Tang, get your tickets right now at WinStarCasinos.com.

0: 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It's Commercial Free Monday on Q94.7. So we made it where you guys can text us anytime you want, BMMS and whatever you'd like to say to 82945. And I have this really great question. You have 5 minutes of internet access from the year 2040. What are you searching for?
1: 2040.
0: 15 years, essentially, 14 years.
2: And you have how many? How much time?
0: 5 minutes.
2: 5 minutes.
0: Only 5 minutes of search time. Hopefully, load time has gotten better in some scenarios. But
2: yeah, right.
0: And you're in a place with good internet access. So, what are you searching for 5 minutes?
1: Maybe weather patterns.
0: Like, huh?
1: What's the weather going to be like?
0: In 2040?
2: It's going to be.
0: Hold on. You have a chance to look into the future. And you want to know what the goddamn temperature is?
1: Yeah. I don't.
2: Listen, don't mock her too much because I'm over here.
0: I'm not mocking her. Yeah. I don't get it.
2: Yeah, I'm thinking of big booty Asians. You know what I mean? Those, I'm sure, haven't changed much in 15 years. But we're asking what we're going to Google. And I'm like, big booty bitches.
0: I don't know. Me? If I'm alive? My kids? How the Chiefs have done? I don't know. Stuff like that.
2: I guess.
0: Not the temperature and big booty Asians.
2: Yeah. That just goes to show how diverse we are.
0: What would yours be? You have 5 minutes of internet access from the year 2040. What do you search for? BMMS and whatever that is to 829.

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1: So you can ask AI to do sound effects, and they're not good. And so this is one I saw online, and I'll do it right now so you guys can hear it. Well, so hopefully it'll land. There's a car coming at me. I need you to be a car horn because mine's broken. No, it's loud. I need them to stop.
2: Honk, honk. Honk, honk, honk, honk, honk. Honk, honk. Please stop.
1: What's that? That's not a horn.
2: Right. More aggressive.
1: Yes.
2: Honk, honk.
1: More aggressive, mean.
2: Okay. Honk, honk, honk. Get out of the way.
1: What?
2: Honk, honk.
1: Horns
2: honk,
1: don't.
2: Honk.
1: Horns don't talk.
2: Right. Honk, honk, honk, honk, honk, honk, honk, honk.
1: What? No. Honk. A horn. Loud, mean. Let's go, Curry. They're gonna hit me.
2: Honk, honk, honk, honk, honk. Honk, honk, honk, honk, honk, honk, honk, honk.
1: What's that? That is definitely not a horn.
2: Honk, honk, honk, honk, honk, honk, honk. Honk, honk, honk, honk, honk, honk.
1: If you don't get louder, they're going to hit me with their car.
2: Honk, honk, honk, honk, honk, honk, honk, honk, honk.
3: That does, yeah.
1: And they're trusting us to take our job.
4: Right.
3: Well, there's a special one in every group. That one happens to be it.
1: So I don't know. I don't know if it'll do other sound effects.
2: Okay.
1: No, you're supposed to be muted. Other sound effects. So I thought we'd see. I don't know.
3: That's fun.
1: So what do you think we should do?
3: Let's go with the machine gun.
1: I'm playing toy guns with my neighborhood kids. Can you make the sound of a toy gun, a machine gun?
2: Sure. Rat-a-tat-tat-tat-tat. Rat-a-tat, rat-a-tat-tat. Rat-a-tat-tat-tat-tat-tat.
1: That sounds like music, like you're tap dancing. I need it to sound like... It's got to sound like, you know, we're playing guns, not tap dancing.
2: Right. Maybe like a kind of sound.
1: Sure, let's hear more of that.
2: Okay. Short little bursts like that.
1: More. Don't stop. Keep going. Okay, stop. That's not a machine gun.
3: How about a motorcycle?
1: Oh, okay. Yeah, like going down the road?
3: Yeah.
1: I like that.
3: Yeah.
1: I like that. Seriously? All right, I need you to try something else. I need you to sound like a motorcycle going down the road.
2: Oh, okay. Low rumble, steady pace?
1: Just...
3: Sounds like a Viper.
1: Can you be like a Harley?
2: Ooh, rougher, heavier.
1: Okay, stop.
2: Yeah.
1: How about let's see if it can do a telephone ringing.
3: Sure.
1: I don't know if this will work. We're playing house. I need you to be a telephone ringing.
2: Oh, a classic ring? Ring. Ring. Ring.
1: Okay, stop.
3: That's probably closest.
1: It's the best one yet.
4: Yeah, how about a goose?
1: Oh, that's pretty good, yeah. There is a goose coming after me. I need you to be another goose yelling at it to get away.
2: Right. Honk, honk, honk. Back off. honk. Honk. Honk. Horn around. Wings wide. Loud noise. Honk.
1: This is what I'm saying when I'm like, I'm not too worried about it.
4: Right.
1: They'll get it. It can do some things pretty well.
4: And this
1: like
4: is
1: run faster than Usain Bolt, but
4: right.
1: This, I don't know.
4: This is an interesting text. Why was it running out of breath that has no lungs?
1: Right.
4: Yeah.
1: I don't disagree.
3: It's trying to mimic an actual human.
1: There's a guy online that all he does is try to get, like, make it be in trouble. The AI trying to make honking sounds and can't. It's fun to do that. Do you think it'll fart?
3: There's only one way to find out.
1: Yeah. I don't know why we didn't think of that before.
3: Yeah, right?
1: Yeah. I'm trying to play a prank on my buddy. I need you to sound like I'm farting.
2: Sure. Short ones or long ones?
1: Whatever you think will sound the most real.
2: All right, here we go. Purr.
1: Purr. Purr. No, like I like I've eaten, like my stomach's upset, like really loud.
2: Oh, like a wet one?
3: Ew.
2: Spurt. Spurt.
3: That's exactly what it sounds like. That's what mine sound like anyway. Spurt.
1: Listen, I am not a doctor, but if yours sounds like that, seek medical advice right. Immediately.
3: What's wrong? My butt keeps going spurt.
4: Like someone trying to get out of there.
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0: 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Last week on the NFL kickoff game, Mike McCready of Pearl Jam did the national anthem, and it was in Seattle. He's from Seattle, and he did it on his guitar, and he did it very much in a way that sounded like Jimi Hendrix. He rest in peace, who is also from Seattle. I thought it was a fantastic tribute. Mike McCready and his band Pearl Jam coming up next.
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1: NFL off to an exciting start. One game left. That is Monday Night Football tonight. It is the Kansas City Chiefs hosting the Denver Broncos. I got the Denver Broncos defense on my fantasy team, so I know who I'm pulling for.

0: 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I mean, if I read another report about how AI is going to kill us all in the next decade and still nobody in our government doing anything about it, I'm going to scream.
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A couple of weeks ago, we lost an American treasure in Dolly Parton. And if you haven't heard it yet, go back and listen to Dolly Parton's version of this Collective Soul song. It's fantastic. Look it up.

0: 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Apparently, Lars from Metallica recently was involved in the second biggest private real estate deal in San Francisco's history. We'll talk about that next.
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0: Yeah.
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Q94.7, OKC's Rock Station. Ah, this song gives me such a free feeling. And we need it because, you know, this week is a 5-day work week. Last week was 4. It's going to seem like 10. You just know. It's how it always goes. It's Alice Cooper on a Monday.

0: OKC's Rock Station Q94.7. Are you playing in a fantasy league? Me too. I don't remember this many injury issues this early in the season. Is it just me? Does it seem like there were a lot of injuries, NFL injuries at camp and in preseason games, some of them season ending? I mean, I know it happens. I know it can happen. It just seems like more than usual this year. My fantasy team, one weekend, crushing it.
1: You can still party like a rock star. Not as easy to recover like one.
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0: 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Air taxis are taking to the skies. The state of Texas is launching the first test flight for a pilot program, which has been dubbed Project Nexus. And the state transportation department says that the goal is to connect urban centers, rural communities, and neighboring states. And they say that these initial flights will not carry passengers. They're just, you know, designed to collect data on safe flight routes and things like that. The future is here.
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Q94.7, OKC's Rock Station. Bon Jovi did a Madison Square Garden residency recently, and he was trying out his new vocal cords, had a procedure done. Basically had to relearn how to sing, but he said it went great, and he plans on performing for many years to come. Certainly hope that's the

KC's Rock Station, Q94.7. You know, Freddie Mercury died at the age of 45 way back in 1991, but recently he would have been 80 years old a couple weekends ago. Trying to picture Freddie Mercury as an 80-year-old guy. Having a hard time. Fog hat.

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1: Billy Idol and company are ready for the Rock and Roll Hall of Fame induction ceremonies coming up the 14th of November. It's going to be at the Paramount Theater in Los Angeles. Disney Plus is going to air the whole thing unedited, which is pretty tight. Big Rig on this Monday afternoon, talking the return of the free money. Oh, soon.

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1: I like to give you things in advance because I'm a guy, right? And I need a little advance notice so I can put it on my phone. I don't forget it. And when it comes to free money, I don't think any of us want to miss the boat on that, right? So 3 weeks from today, that is Monday, October the 5th. Go ahead, put it in your phone, set a reminder, 9 a.m. We will get it going with the morning show. You'll have keywords all the way through the 5 p.m. hour with me. So either A, get ready for a great holiday season this year, or finish paying off last holiday season so we can try and have one this year.
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Q94.7, Oklahoma's classic rock. We got one more. The Monday night matchup tonight. And yes, I said matchup, not matchups. Because I think finally the NFL realized, you know, maybe putting too many Monday night games on at the same time is a bad idea. Yeah. So thankfully, we focus on one. And it's a big one. All the need to know is on this. Less than 10 minutes away.

Big Rig, ready for the Oklahoma State Fair. I am right through the 27th of this month, starting on the 17th. We got everything. We got your free gate tickets. We have carnival armbands. All you need to be doing is listening to Q94.7 right on the iHeartRadio app. And then upper right-hand corner, see where it says contest? Just tap it, scroll to it, and tap in.

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Rock Hall with Billy, November the 14th on Disney+. Of course, Phil Collins, Oasis, Iron Maiden. Now, Maiden's going to be appearing remotely, but they're still going to be a part of it. It's Queen with a big rig, readying up for Quitting Time.

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Something on your mind with the Red Talk Back mic when you're listening on the app? You got 30 seconds. 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

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A lot of bands celebrating their 50th anniversary this year. Big Rig, this would be one of them. Steve Miller, Fly Like an Eagle album. It got its reissue in May and a very cool picture disc, if you didn't see that. Remember how they used to do the vinyl? They would have artwork on it. It's always cool. My favorite one I have is Motley Crue. And that one I've got everybody but Tommy's signature on. I still got to get Tommy. But yeah, it's cool little pieces of art. You can frame and do whatever you want with it.

0: Q94.7, Oklahoma's classic rock. Eventually, we hear Aerosmith will do that either residency or that one final farewell. But right now, Joe Perry's busy. He's out with Alice Cooper, Johnny Depp. They're doing the Hollywood Vampires. They've been in Europe. They come back to the States. We'll eventually have them. And it's a show that you need to see. Because when they play, they'll do Aerosmith cuts. They will do, obviously, Alice Cooper. And they will do their original music all mixed into one. So it's usually about an hour and 15, hour and 30 minute show. It's a good show. And a lot of people are always blown away at how good Johnny Depp is. Number one, guitar, okay, but singing, yeah. Dude can carry a tune, I'll tell you that much.
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Next year, readying up for the big 4-0 for this legendary Def Leppard album. It was the one they kept us waiting for, mainly because Rick Allen lost his arm. He had to relearn drumming. And the band was struggling because they felt the pressure coming off of Pyromania. But it did not disappoint. Oh, no. It is.

Oklahoma's classic rock, Q94.7. Your 7 minutes of momentary zen. That's just one of those songs that always does it for me. I cannot listen to that song anytime after dark behind the wheel of the car. It just wants to make me just go to sleep. So good. Midnight Oil. Take it back to 88. Its Beds Are Burning. Out.

smell the foot-long corn dogs and elephant ears over here. OKC's Rock Station Q94.7. It's Big Rig. I'm talking about the Oklahoma State Fair, man. We have tickets, the carnival armbands. We got it all. All you need to be doing, just hanging with us on the iHeartRadio app, rocking Q94.7. 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

Q94.7, Oklahoma's classic rock. What's the dumb of the day on this Monday? Could be top five for the whole year so far. It involves a man driving 150 miles while doing two things that will make you feel like the worst driver ever. I'll explain all this in less than 10 minutes. Hang on.

Oklahoma's classic rock, Q94.7. Two songs that have always been misconstrued. That one from R.E.M. is not a love song. And this was not a song about glamorizing cocaine. It was Eric Clapton talking about how prominent it was and how ridiculous it was and how it was driving the bus of everything. And it was. And this would quickly lead into the heroin epidemic of the early 80s, which Billy Idol talks about so fondly. Especially when he talks about when they were making music in the studio and the producers were like, you would never believe the amount of heroin that was in the studio. Yeah.

0: Q94.7, Oklahoma's classic rock. I'm going to get out of here for some Monday Night Football. Big Rig, as always, thank you, my friend, keeping us on and keeping us loud. Bon Jovi and company finished up last week in the UK. They did Wembley for three almost back-to-back dates. 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It doesn't matter. I will see you there.
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Something on your mind with the Red Talkback mic when you're listening on the app? You got 30 seconds. Say and send it. Request, got a question, whatever. We now can even custom respond to you to give you an answer right on the desktop of your device with Q94.7.